It's Rod. Rod the Mod. Sir Rod Stewart. Kicking the show off this week with Infatuation. I've been in a Rod Stewart mood all week long for some reason, so I actually have more Rod Stewart coming up later on in the show. Hey, how you doing? I'm Johnny J. This is The Big Rock. How are you doing today? How's your day going? How's your week going? Hopefully, you're having a great time. I've got 4 hours of some great rock and roll coming up for you, so if you had a bad week, just keep your radio here for the next 4 hours, because it's going to be great. I've got some Fleetwood Mac, ZZ Top, and the Super Bowl of Rock to talk about in this week in rock history. How many self-proclaimed geeks are listening right now? Your day is coming up. Yeah, Geek Pride Day is happening this week. We're going to have that and even more things to celebrate. Alanna Miles, she dropped off the charts this week with her big hit, Black Velvet, back in 1990. Find out who jumps on the charts and who's in that top 10. We got some brand new rock and roll for you this week from Train and John Corabi, and some of your favorite rock and roll ever made. We've got some Blue on Black coming up. Taking Care of Business. We're also going to hear Beds Are Burning and Over the Hills and Far Away. So to get all of that and so much more, you know what to do. You got to sit back, relax, crack open a cold beverage of your choice, and crank up the radio. This is The Big Rock.

0: When I say rock in the 70s, the 80s, and the 90s, I do mean all of the 90s from 1999. It's the Black Crowes, Only a Fool, here on the Big Rock. Hey, all of you Pizza Hut fans, did you hear this? A guy that owns 93 Pizza Hut restaurants, his name is Tim Sparks. He is converting his restaurants to what he is calling a Pizza Hut classic. He's bringing back the old red roof with the shape of the company's logo. He's bringing back the red vinyl booths, tables with the checkered tablecloths, the old Tiffany lamps. He's bringing back the red cups, salad bars. He's even going to be bringing back the old Pac-Man machines. Remember the ones you'd sit at and play Pac-Man? I loved going to Pizza Hut. I don't know where all of his different restaurants are, if they're, just in one little area of the United States or if they are spread out amongst the whole country, but hopefully maybe some other franchisees will do the same. One thing that Mr. Sparks should probably do, though, is change the pizza back to how it tasted in the 80s. It was much better back then. Just saying. It's time for a 70s triple play, three rockers from the 1970s, and it's all about some libations.
1: I want to tell you a story about the house rent blue. I come home one Friday, had to tell the landlady I done lost my job. She said, that don't confront me, long as I get my money next Friday. Now next Friday I come, I didn't get the rent, and out the door I went.

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I come home one particular evening. The landlady said, "You got the rent money yet?" I said, "No, can't find no job. Therefore, I ain't got no money to pay the rent." She said, "I don't believe you're trying to find no job." Said, "I seen you today, you were standing on a corner, leaning up against a post." I said, "But I'm tired. I've been walking all day." She said, "That don't confront me. Long as I get my money next Friday." 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

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He said, let me go and ask my wife. He come out of the house. I could see in his face. I know there was no. He said, I don't know, man. She kind of funny, you know. I said, I know. Everybody funny. Now you funny, too.

ZZ Top. Beer drinkers and hell raisers, we've all done that a time or two or three or four. Don't you try to deny it, because we've all done it. Hey, still coming up this hour, the dumbass of the week. New music from Train. We're also going to be hearing Joan Jett and a double shot from Dwight Twilley. But hey, let's get back to that 70s triple play of adult beverages. Here's Thin Lizzy.

0: Closing out our first Big Rock Double Shot of the week, it is Dwight Twilley. Hey, don't you think that if you're already in a courtroom, that it's probably not the best place to do something that just might get you an even longer sentence? 33-year-old guy down in Florida, he was in a courtroom facing charges for burglary. The guy who was sitting in a wheelchair evidently thought that throwing his feces at the judge was a good idea. He even thought it was a benefit. He proclaimed that it's protein. It's good for you. Just yelling it out. Luckily, the potty pieces did not make it to the judge, but it did cause everybody in the courtroom to get out of Dodge. They got out of there. They didn't want to get sprayed. He was actually acquitted of the original charge that he was in there for burglary. But not so much for the whole feces throwing thing. Yeah, the Florida poop tosser. He is our
1: dumbass
0: of the week.

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7: 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This is The

From 1985, it is Katrina and the Waves. Do you want crying here on the Big Rock? I am Joni J sitting in the chair again this week, only because nobody on my staff will let me have a break. I ask every week. I say, hey, you want to do the show for me? And they're like, no, you do it. So here I am. If you get tired of my voice, blame them. Coming up this hour, this week in rock history, Beatlemania will be a part of it. We also have, get my tongue and lips to work right here. That's some music news coming up. And some great music. Sister Hazel is on the way. So is The Cure and Bryan Adams. It's the Big Rock. It's music that doesn't suck.

just last year. It's Bon Jovi, Red, White, and Jersey. I still say one of the best songs that they have done since Richie has left the band. Hey, let's open up those archives. Take a look back to see what happened this week in rock history. This week back in 1970, Fleetwood Mac founder Peter Green, he plays his last official show with the band. A year later, Iron Butterfly, they break up. That's 1971. In 1977, Mark Bolan, he plays his last show with T-Rex at a concert in Sweden. Well, also this week, 1977, Beatlemania. Yeah, a Broadway tribute. Ton of music of the Beatles hits the stage. Keith Moon performs for the very last time with The Who this week in 1978. 1983, Apple's Steve Wozniak, he hosts the second US Festival. He intended it to be the Super Bowl of Rock. 1988, the Monsters of Rock tour kicked off this week with a lineup of Van Halen, The Scorpions, Dawkins, and Metallica. Kicks off with a show at the Alpine Valley Music Theater in Wisconsin. 1990, ZZ Top. They appear in the movie Wisconsin. 1990, ZZ Top. They appear in the movie Back to the Future Part 3. And

And we've got a brand new station that we want to welcome in as an affiliate from Romania. Yeah, our first station in Romania. 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
2: I don't need no funky doctor.

the best in classic rock. And your favorite classic rockers. I don't need no doctor. It's Humble Pie. Hey, did you see Paul McCartney? He was on the finale of Saturday Night Live last week, maybe a week or so ago now. He played three different songs, all different parts of his career. He did his newer song off of his new album that's coming out, Days We Left Behind. He also did a Wings classic, Band on a Run, and one of his solo hits with Coming Up. Chad Smith of the Red Hot Chili Peppers, he joined him in on drums. I got to see the first one. I haven't watched the other two yet. I'll check them out online. But I got to see the Days We Left Behind, and he still got it, man. He still got it at his age. Thank God for him. The Smashing Pumpkins are going to be heading out on a North American fall tour. It's going to be celebrating the 30th anniversary of their album, Melancholy. The tour is scheduled to launch in September and run through November. Check out our Facebook page here for some tour dates once we get them.

song right after another. It's the Big Rock, Cruel to Be Kind. Nick Lowe. Hey, Brian Adams. He is out on tour. This week, you can catch him in Montreal. Early June, he is heading to Las Vegas for several shows. Then he's going over the Big Pond. Yeah, heading over the Atlantic to play some shows in Poland, Czechia, Austria, Slovenia, Kosovo, Greece, Italy, and several others before he comes back here to the U.S. in July. Here he is right now. It's Brian Adams, 18 Till I Die.

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This is The Big Rock.

Rocking the 70s, the 80s, and the 90s. Keeping the music alive. That's what we do right here on The Big Rock. I am Johnny J. And hey, if you want to hear something, I want to know. 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Try to get it on for you. I might even say your name. You can be heard all over this great big globe of ours. And coming up this hour here, we're going to be taking a look back at what was on our radio stations this very week back in 1990. I can tell you that Fleetwood Mac was on it, Faster Pussycat, Michael Bolton, and several others. Who's number one? You have to stick around to find out. And music this hour. Got some new stuff from John Corabi on the way. We're also going to be hearing music from Midnight Oil and the Bob Seger System. And we're going to have an 80s threesome. And it's all about going home. Who could be a part of that? Who has songs about going home? Don't turn your dial. It's The Big Rock, and you've got it.

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It is New Day here on The Big Rock. Hey, I invite you to go to our Facebook page, facebook.com/BigRockRadio, and be interactive with us. Yes, we've got our band brawls and our song wars that you get to tell us your favorite of the three that we have listed. Our song war currently is between Night Ranger with Sister Christian, Whitesnake's Here I Go Again, and Loverboy's This Could Be the Night. And then we also have our band brawl. Which one of these three bands do you like better? Not which is your favorite band of all time. Which of these three bands do you like better? And that's between Fleetwood Mac, The Eagles, and Toto. So facebook.com/BigRockRadio. 80s threesome right now. Three rockers from the 1980s, and these songs, it's all about heading home. Some Motley Crue on the way, but let's kick it off with Cinderella.

Wow, 2 weeks in a row for that one. Home sweet home, it is Motley Crue. Still coming up this hour, I got a double shot from Alias, and we're going to take a look back to see what was on our favorite radio stations this week in 1990. But let's get back to this 80s threesome of songs about going home.

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2: Ozzy Osbourne. The Pearl Jam. The Ramones. The Big Rock.

rising up from the ashes of the band Sheriff, along with members, former members of Heart. That is Alias. This hour's big rock double shot. Hey, let's turn those calendars and those clocks back and take a look back to see what we were listening to on our favorite radio stations this very week back in the year 1990. Let's unlock that big rock time capsule. All right, dropping off the charts this week back in 1990 was Alanna Miles with her big hit, Black Velvet. ZZ Top jumping onto the charts with Double Back, coming in at number 10 this week. And by the way, I don't have anything to compare it to from the week before. We had some technical difficulties, so all I have is actually where they are for this week. At number 10, it is Kiss with their ballad, Forever. Up All Night, it is at number 9. That is Slaughter, while Fleetwood Mac, they are at number 8 with their song, Save Me. Without You, Motley Crue, they're at number 7. Giant, they're at the number 6 spot with I'll See You in My Dreams. House of Pain, yeah, Faster Pussycat, they're at number 5 this week back in 1990. At number 4, there's Room at the Top. Yeah, that is Adam Ant, while Michael Bolton says, How Can We Be Lovers? At number 3, What It Takes, Aerosmith at number 2, and the number 1 song this week on our favorite radio stations, 1990, it's Heart.

top in our charts this week back in 1990. All I Want to Do Is Make Love to You. That is Heart. Did you notice in that top 10 how many slower songs there were? I mean, we had Forever from Kiss, Without You, Motley Crue, I'll See You in My Dreams from Giant, Faster Pussycat Song, House of Pain, What It Takes from Aerosmith, and then that one there. So yeah, the top 10 chock full of the slower songs this week.

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Released in October 1968, it is this week's Way Back, Ramblin' Gamblin' Man, the Bob Seger System. How about some Genesis to close out the hour?

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0: 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Johnny J brings you the biggest and best rock music ever made, with a music library like no other. 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Keeping the music alive. This is The Big Rock.

for Scotty listening to us in New South Wales on Hot FM. He wanted to hear some Boss. So there you go. Thanks so much for listening in. Hey, it is our fourth and final hour together this week, and we're going to be talking about things to celebrate. We already said there's Geek Pride Day coming up. Also, if you're into whooping cranes, you can celebrate them. We'll tell you about them and a lot more coming up this hour. Music. We got some Collective Soul on the way, some Pat Travers, The Police, and like I said, I was in a Rod Stewart mood, so we've got a live double shot from Rod Stewart coming up this hour. Keep the rock and roll going right now. Here is Honeymoon Suite.

bringing back the music, or bringing back the memories of the music you grew up with. Pat Travers, snorting whiskey here on the Big Rock. Hey, if you want something to do this week, something to celebrate, go out and have some fun, well, here are some things to celebrate. Friday, May 22nd, it is National Road Trip Day. Jump in the car, go take a ride. It's also World Goth Day. Saturday, May 23rd. I don't know where they get these from, but this National Drinking with Chickens Day. National Drinking with Chickens Day. It's also a National Italian Beef Day. Sunday, May 24th, it is National Caterers Appreciation Day. So if you know a caterer, appreciate them in some manner. It's also Aviation Maintenance Technician Day. Monday, May 25th, Geek Pride Day for all of you geeks. There you go. It's also a towel day. If you have towels, which I'm sure you do, you can, you know, celebrate them. And in the U.S. here, that is our Memorial Day. So happy Memorial Day to all of you. Tuesday, May 26th, National Paper Airplane Day, as well as World Redhead Day. There you go, for all of you gingers out there. Wednesday, May 27th, National Grape Popsicle Day. I do like grape popsicles, don't you? I do. Let me know. I don't know why, but you can let me know. National Cellophane Tape Day as well on Wednesday, the 27th. And lastly, Thursday, May 28th, you can celebrate National Brisket Day. You gotta love the brisket. I got my smoker, throw some brisket in there, comes out oh so good. It's also a Whooping Crane Day. So if you have a whooping crane in your backyard or something, you can celebrate it, throw it at a party or something like that. There you go. You got things to celebrate all week long.

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Like I said earlier, I've been in a Rod Stewart mood. So it's time for the last Big Rock double shot of the week. It's live. It's Rod Stewart.

rocking a track that fell through the cracks. Yeah, keeping the music alive. Johnny Winter, Prodigal Son, here on a Big Rock. Hey, new documentary film about Paul Di'Anno, the former Iron Maiden vocalist, is out. It's out in the UK right now. It's called Di'Anno, Iron Maiden's Lost Singer. It will have its American premiere in June. I believe June 9th it's coming out here in the U.S. This year's 52nd Annual American Music Awards, Billy Idol is going to receive a Lifetime Achievement Award, and that show is set to air on May 25th. And the first new music from Peter Frampton in 16 years is out. Carry the Light, co-written and produced with his son Julian. The album features appearances from Sheryl Crow, Tom Morello, Graham Nash, Bentmont Trench, and several others. That is your Big Rock News. How about some Collective Soul right now on the Big Rock?

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But we will be right here next week on this radio station. I do promise you. So please join us then. 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Until next week, everybody, peace out, rock on, and stay safe. I am Johnny J. I'm out of here. We're going home this week with the Headpins.

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2: Welcome to another edition of Echoes of Jazz. Today's show features one of the most joyous, exuberant, and technically proficient sounds heard in progressive instrumental music during the 1960s, the alto saxophone of Cannonball Adderley. Cannon started his first quintet with his brother Nat on cornet in 1956, but the quintet, as great as it was, wasn't able to gain traction within the world of the constantly evolving art form of jazz. So economic problems forced them to disband. Cannon then joined Miles Davis's band, and along with John Coltrane made some of the most iconic recordings in music history. His happy sound that fit perfectly with his outgoing, jovial personality provided a wonderful contrast to the dark, brooding sound of Miles and intense explorations of Train. The exposure Cannon received from participating in one of the most popular groups in the late 50s gave him the recognition boost he needed for a second attempt at his own group. Cannon said he learned from Miles how to bring new material into a band without changing the style of the band. This helped the Cannonball Adderley Quintet establish and maintain a musical identity throughout the 60s, with a funky, soulful sound that was in contrast to some of the new sounds that were being heard, such as third stream, avant-garde, fusions with Latin and world sounds, even rock and roll. Now, certain segments of the listening public craved a return to the music's swinging down-home bluesy roots, and Cannonball and his band provided it. Along with his brother Nat, Cannon also brought Sam Jones, who played in his first band, back to play bass and hired Lewis Hayes on drums. He then hired the soulful Austrian pianist, Joseph Zawinul. And finally, to add more color and texture, Cannon brought the multi-instrumentalist Yusef Lateef on board, making the band a sextet and adding Yusef's unique brand of Eastern exoticism to the band. Cannon's new sextet also acquired an enthusiastic following in Europe and Japan and traveled extensively overseas during the 60s, performing and making recordings. Let's hear two of those recordings now. First, from the album Cannonball in Europe, recorded in Belgium in the summer of 1962, we'll hear the Yusef Lateef original, P-Book. Book, according to Yusef, is a term for the blues, but I can't tell you what language it is or what the P stands for, but the composition has that Yusef Lateef exotic feel, alternating between 16 measures of an Eastern-sounding mode and 12 measures of more Western-sounding changes, with a quirky rhythmic melody. Then we'll hear the title track from a recording made in the summer of 63 called Nippon Soul, written by Cannonball and recorded in Tokyo. Yusef plays flute this time. Because of his personality, it became common practice to include some of Cannonball's banter between tunes on his recordings, and we start to hear some of that personality with these recordings.
3: Julian Cannonball Adderley.

0: much, ladies and gentlemen. I have a confession to make here. For the benefit of those of you who understand me, I had a little speech memorized in French. However, I got nervous and I forgot some parts, so I decided to forget the whole thing. Besides, it was only a publicity stunt, you see what I mean? Because I don't speak French at all, none. Not even un petit.
1: We're going to play a new tune written by an American musician whose name is Cannonball Adderley. And he, you know, we're making a record. We want to make the first record in Tokyo by an American jazz group, and we'd like for you to be on it. You know what I mean? So,

0: you.
1: The concept of musical identity is an important one for any group. Carried to the extreme in less adventurous forms of popular music, listeners often only enjoy identifying with a hit when it is performed exactly as they are familiar with it from the recording. In jazz, even though a particular piece is often heard in a variety of different ways, as is the music's nature, there is usually an underlying feel, sound, and direction that defines the identity of the group. That direction usually comes from the leader, and it's no different with Cannonball Adderley. Cannonball's groups in the 1960s were successful because they had a group of like-minded musicians that felt the sound he was going for, and most essentially, because of the wonderful, vibrant originals that came from two of the longest-serving members of the band throughout the 60s, his brother Nat and Joe Zawinul. Let's turn to a live recording made in August of 1964 at one of my favorite club names, Shelley's Manhole in Hollywood. Charles Lloyd has replaced Yusef Lateef on tenor and flute. We'll hear all of Side One, featuring two works by Nat Adderley, Little Boy with the Sad Eyes, and one of their biggest hits, Work Song.
2: My brother Nat seems to constantly be able to come up with little things that are attractive. Here's his newest. It's a tune that's called The Little Boy with the Sad Eyes. Sad Eyes. I don't think I'll go into it right now, but it's a pretty mean story. You have to dig it.

That's The Living Boy with the Sad Eyes, written by my brother Matt. Thank you. Thank you very much, ladies and gentlemen. Thank you.

0: work song written by my brother Nat Adley, who is very talented. He seems to have it together. Comes from a good family, you see.
1: Cannonball Adderley was impressed with how naturally his Austrian pianist Joe Zawinul sounded playing within the band's signature soulful style. Growing up in World War II Vienna, Joe experienced an epiphany with his discovery of American jazz, which had been banned during the occupation of the Nazis. From that point, as he was later quoted, "I knew what I wanted to do with my life, and that was to play with black musicians." So Cannonball encouraged Joe to write something for the band. In 1966, Joe Zawinul composed what would become the band's biggest hit, reaching number 2 on the soul chart and number 11 on the Billboard Hot 100 chart. And it was called Mercy, Mercy, Mercy. Joe was featured on one of the first uses in a jazz context of the electric piano. It oozes an emotional soulfulness that is aided by an appreciative, invitation-only crowd that filled a large Capitol Records studio that included an open bar. Cannonball even participated in a ruse to help an old friend, a DJ named Rodney Jones. Jones had just purchased a venue in Chicago that he called the Club, and he asked Cannon if he could claim the live recording was made at his newly minted club. The generous Cannonball agreed, even letting Jones write the liner notes to support the ruse. As Michael Cuscuna says on the notes from the CD reissue, the club didn't last, but this jazz classic did. Cannonball's great intro helped set the feel. Victor Gaskin is on bass and Roy McCurdy is heard on drums. We'll end today's show with another Cannonball original, an up-tempo, funky piece also from the album Mercy, Mercy, Mercy, and it's called The Sticks. Cannonball Adderley would die in 1975 from a cerebral stroke, but he made plenty more funky, soulful recordings before he passed. So keep on listening.
0: You know, sometimes we're not prepared for adversity. When it happens, sometimes we're caught short. We don't know exactly how to handle it when it comes up. Sometimes we don't know just what to do when adversity takes over. And I have advice for all of us. I got it from our pianist, Joe Zawinul, who wrote this tune. And it sounds like what you're supposed to say when you have that kind of problem. It's called Mercy, Mercy, Mercy.

0: Mercy, mercy, mercy, mercy. Thank you.
1: Thank you.

0: That's called the Sticks, ladies and gentlemen. The Sticks. Thank you very much.
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5: From America's rich musical cornucopia, let's go to the source. It's time for Echoes of Jazz with Rusty Barker. Today we hear the music of Bill Evans. No, not that Bill Evans. No, not that one either. This one was born William Emanuel Huddleston in Chattanooga, Tennessee in 1920. He moved to Detroit in 1925 when his family name was changed to Evans. After moving to New York as an accomplished tenor saxophonist, he worked with trumpeters Hot Lips Page, Roy Eldridge, and eventually Dizzy Gillespie in the late 40s, when he became a devout Muslim and changed his name to Yusef Abdul Latif. Before the term world music was coined, Yusef Latif began to incorporate sounds from the Middle East and Asia into his music. In a series of recordings beginning in the late 1950s. He was perhaps the first to so successfully and completely integrate exotic non-Western sounds into progressive instrumental music. Through the Islamic community he immersed himself in, and making the Hajj, or pilgrimage to Mecca, as well as scouring Asian American communities, he found exotic instruments that became part of his performances. Instruments such as the bamboo flute, shinai, argol, rabat, jun, and koto, a Japanese zither. Showing a kinship with Rahsaan Roland Kirk, Yusef even recorded using balloons and soda pop bottles. Let's hear some examples of this wonderful, unique music from his album Cry Tender. Recorded in October of 1959, we'll hear three tracks, all Yusef originals, that feature Lonnie Hillier on trumpet, Hugh Lawson on piano, Herman Wright bass, and Frank Gant drums. Yusef plays his beautiful flute on Dopolis. Then we'll hear the title track, with Yusef on the oboe as well as tenor, followed by The Snow is Green, where we'll hear a couple two-note bursts on the argol by Yusef. The Eastern bass scale on bass that begins Dopolos, the plaintive wail of Yusef's oboe and Cry Tender, and the reedy sound of the double pipe argol used for Egyptian dances in Snow is Green, let us know that we're in for a unique listening experience.

for Yusef Lateef's next recording project, he continues looking to the East for inspiration, this time primarily to China. He's decocted his musical experiments down to the very essence of his aesthetic for the integration of jazz with Oriental forms, mostly dispensing with chord patterns in favor of exotic non-Western modal forms or scales, much as his good friend John Coltrane was doing concurrently. Also, in a similar manner to Train, Lateef often uses a repetitive drone-like ostinato in the string bass. Yusef has a more sparse, unadorned sound than Train because the urgent insistence of McCoy Tyner's percussive harmonies as well as the intensity of Elvin Jones's polyrhythmic drums are not there. Let's turn to Yusef Lateef's recording from September of 1961, called Eastern Sounds, and we'll listen to four Lateef originals. On The Plum Blossom, Yusef plays an instrument called the shun, spelled X-U-N. The shun is an ancient Chinese globular flute that's about the size of a large grapefruit and is teardrop-shaped, with a hole on top that is blown into and any number of fingering holes. The liner note says he's got five on this one. And it's usually made of clay. Yusef is accompanied by Barry Harris on piano, bassist Ernie Farrow on a single-stringed instrument called rabat in the liner notes, but generally called rabab with a B elsewhere. Drummer Lex Humphreys provides some sparse tambourine. Next is Blues for the Orient, with everybody back to their normal instruments, and Yusef playing a bluesy oboe. The composition alternates between a fairly standard 12-bar blues and 12 bars of a very Chinese-sounding rhythm, where a more Asian-oriented scale is often used. Then we'll hear another original called Chink Miao, based on a Chinese musical scale and written in 5/4 time, subdivided 2/3. Barry Harris lays out on this one, allowing Yusef's tenor to roam wherever he wants it to. And finally, we'll hear The Three Faces of Balal, named for the family of a friend of Yusef's, and featuring Yusef on flute, with interesting cluster chords from Barry Harris, Ernie Farrow again on rabab, and Lex Humphreys playing some delicate, varied percussion.

Yusuf Lateef was also an author of novellas and short stories, and an educator who explored and taught musical forms that he termed autophysiopsychic, a term he used to describe his own music that comes from one's spiritual, physical, and emotional being. He lived to the ripe old age of 93, dying 2 days before Christmas in 2013. Let's close today's show with three recordings from the summer of 1964 album Yusuf Lateef Live at Pep's, which was a club in Philadelphia. It also features Richard Williams on trumpet, Mike Nock on piano, Ernie Farrow on bass, and James Black drums. We'll start with a James Black original called The Magnolia Triangle. In it, Yusuf again plays the argol, so that you can hear the separate tones of the two pipes. One pipe just provides a one-pitch drone, while the other is a melody pipe that has fingering holes. The piece is written in 5/4 time, subdivided 3/2. Yusuf is also heard on tenor. Then we'll hear two Yusuf originals, Sister Mamie and Number 7. Mamie features the double reed instrument, the shanai, which originated in the Indian subcontinent and is used for snake charming. Number 7 is a sweet-like work with shifting tempos and feels that features the blues in several styles, ranging from a 12-tone freer form to good old down-home blues. You can also hear Yusuf play a bamboo flute of his own design towards the end. If you were not familiar with him before, I hope this has been an interesting introduction into the unique musical world of Yusuf Lateef. There's plenty of other recordings of his to track down, so keep on listening.

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3: From America's rich musical cornucopia, let's go to the source. It's time for Echoes of Jazz with Rusty Barker. Welcome back to part two of the music of the extraordinary multi-instrumentalist Rahsaan Roland Kirk. Many of the instruments Roland Kirk played, he first heard playing in his head, often in the form of a dream. This led him to seek out those sounds and find instruments, often modifying them to produce those sounds. Whether it was three saxes played at once or a piece of garden hose, black mystery pipes and puzzle flute, or whistles, sirens, bells, and a music box. One can only imagine the wonders that must be processed through the mind and other senses of someone so supremely talented, open, creative, and totally blind. He would soon change his name because of a dream in which people began to call him Rahsaan. As he declared, his religion was of dreams and spirits. It was April of 1967 when Kirk went into the studio to record Now Please Don't You Cry, Beautiful Edith, referencing his wife. Let's hear the title track from that album, along with another original called Stompin' Grounds. On Edith, Kirk demonstrates the beauty of his alto-like stritch. And on Stompin' Grounds, we'll hear him play tenor and manzello, both separately and together. He's joined by Lonnie Liston-Smith on piano, Ronald Boykins on bass, and Grady Tate on drums. The technique of circular breathing is accomplished by filling the oral cavity with air, much like the bag of a bagpipe, then expelling the air into the instrument through the maintained embouchure so that sound is produced, while simultaneously breathing in through the nose. It allows for a continuous, indefinite playing, and you'll hear Rahsaan do it while playing two instruments.

Roland Kirk had an encyclopedic knowledge of the history of progressive American instrumental music. He understood the contributions of those that developed and evolved the music. He could imitate the feel and even the sound of the greats that define jazz, calling it black classical music. His music is rife with references, tributes, and imitations of those greats. He not only covers the classic standards, he captures the spirit and essence of the great compositions while providing his own unique take. Let's first hear another original from Now Please Don't You Cry, Beautiful Edith, titled Silverization. In this composition, he captures the feel of a Horace Silver composition. Through the repeated groove-based riffs of Lonnie Liston Smith's piano and Ronald Boykin's bass, as well as the exotic beat of Grady Tate's drums, Rasson plays both manzello and tenor. And then from his next album, The Inflated Tear, we'll hear Kirk's tribute to Duke Ellington with The Creole Love Call. The band includes Ron Burton on piano, Steve Novosel on bass, and Jimmy Hopps on drums. Rasson plays the clarinet and tenor, and he updates it with his own blues feel in 3.

0: impersonation of Miles Davis, both vocal and instrumental, with Roland Kirk playing trumpet with a sax mouthpiece on Bye Bye Blackbird, followed by Kirk's rendition of the Lester Young tune, Lester Leaps In, remarkably channeling Prez, down to his feel, licks, and laid-back, behind-the-beat style.
1: I remember playing a concert about a year and a half ago with Miles Davis. And we got to rapping. And I said, well, Miles, you know, like, why do you use all that electricity, man? I don't dig that stuff too much. You know, I mean, I like that mute. You quit using that mute. You made a mistake, Miles. He said, Roland, everybody got to change. Damn, man, I'm enjoying what you want me to do about it. So what, man?

Roland Kirk claimed to be on a mystical trip when he realized he was part of an inflated tear. That was related to a misguided nurse putting too much of the wrong medicine in his eyes at the age of 2, rendering him blind. As he stated in the liner notes for his album from 1967, The Inflated Tear, "I think that's when the tear began, because I went through years where my eyes used to run and hurt and be nothing but tears." The musical impression of this emotional turmoil and pain he expresses in the title work. In The Inflated Tear, you can hear the frustration and anguish in the cries of the combined Manzello, Stritch, and tenor that melt into the melancholy of Kirk's tenor sax. There's also beauty in it that might be the realization that through the physical and emotional pain, new avenues are opened that can lead to the more fully realized development of an artist like Roland Kirk. When Kirk realizes the 3 saxophones aren't enough to express his frustration alone, he vocally cries out for help. And he's able to let the frustration fade away with the help of some of his toys,

The next recording we'll hear is from an album that was recorded in September of 1968 with pianist Jackie Byard as the leader, and it's called The Jackie Byard Experience. When covering one of Thelonious Monk's marvelous, unique creations, it's difficult to do it in a way that adds much more to the composition than Monk does with his own interpretations. But if anyone can discover a fresh approach to a Monk standard, it's the potent combination of Roland Kirk and Jackie Byard. And that's what they do with Monk's composition Evidence, using their own brand of quirky syncopated punctuations. In their statement of the theme, it sounds like Jackie incorporates variations of another Monk tune, Hackensack. Evidence is played with the musical spirit of Monk, but they both add their own unique touches, especially in their solos. Roland and Jackie are accompanied by Richard Davis on bass and Alan Dawson on drums. Enjoy.

In 1970, Kirk formed an organization of activists known as the Jazz and People's Movement. They were dedicated to enlightening the American public about the continuing homegrown brilliance of the underappreciated art form that Rahsaan called black classical music. They did this with protests focused on the major shapers of societal culture, such as the television networks, whose primary concern was ratings at the expense of raising musical artistic standards. During the 60s, the popularity of jazz was waning, and the network seemed obsessed with white-dominated rock and roll and the British invasion. Rahsaan and the Jazz People's Movement would disrupt the taping of primetime television shows, insisting that their choice of musical programming be more inclusive in order to let an informed public decide their listening choices. These protests and the support they got from influential magazines such as The Village Voice and Downbeat culminated in a performance on The Ed Sullivan Show with a group led by Rahsaan that featured Charles Mingus, Archie Shepp, and Roy Haynes. The movement was short-lived for various reasons and briefly shed light on the still-vibrant jazz scene. But the sounds of rock prevailed and led many of the most creative jazz artists to the development of a style that blended both forms of music into one, called fusion. Towards the end of 1975, Rahsaan Roland Kirk suffered a stroke that left the entire right side of his body paralyzed. Obviously a tragic event for someone that used so much of his body to make music. Even the right side of his mouth was immobile. In true Roland Kirk style, he fashioned a cane out of two sticks of gnarly wood, taping them together with a small wheel on the bottom to help him walk. In time, he put his saxes up to his mouth and slowly began to get enough feel back that he was able to reconnect with them. His tenor sax provided less of a challenge because he had it altered years ago to be able to play it with just his left hand. In April of 1976, he gave his first comeback performance, modifying his instruments even further to be played with just one hand. He was able to play and tour for over a year and a half before dying at age 42 from a second stroke. Ironically, Rahsaan had a big influence on the very people with whom he fought to attain equal billing with during the Jazz and People's Movement, rock musicians. Those that were inspired by him include Jimi Hendrix, Frank Zappa, Jethro Tull, and Eric Burdon and the Animals. Many of Kirk's recordings have been sampled by practitioners of a fusion of funk, soul, and hip-hop, known as acid jazz. Let's close today's show with three more originals from the inflated tier that all have a joyous, straight-ahead groove. First, Rahsaan's three-year-old son Rory starts off a laugh for Rory. Then we'll hear one of Roland's best recorded solos on Stretch, on a piece called Lovell Level Liloquy, as well as one of his best on the Manzello, in a tune written in 5/4 and called A Handful of Fives. Keep on enjoying, and keep on listening.

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3: From America's rich musical cornucopia, let's go to the source. It's time for Echoes of Jazz with Rusty Barker. Today's sonic guest is a remarkable musician known for playing dozens of instruments. It's a nearly impossible task to even definitively identify all the instruments this singular soul played. They include all manner of saxophones and reed instruments, some modified specifically for his purposes. Brass instruments played with saxophone mouthpieces, a number of flutes, both vertical and transverse, or horizontally played. Instruments of his own construction, or acquired from anywhere in the world. He gave them names like Black Puzzle Flute or Black Mystery Pipes. He could even play more than one of these instruments simultaneously, using just his mouth or his mouth and nose, all while playing percussion with his feet or a spare hand. He could circular breathe, playing just about any instrument or multiple instruments continuously for indefinite periods of time. He could also sing, grunt, talk, and hum while playing. He often played a music box or inserted pre-recorded electronic music and sounds into his performances. He used his music for political expression and political movements to express his music. And these weren't just gimmicks that he developed after becoming a fully formed musician. This is how he heard music and learned to express it to find his own unique musical voice from the very beginning. Rawson Roland Kirk was born Ronald Theodore Kirk in August of 1935 in Columbus, Ohio. He became completely blinded by the age of two, explaining it in vague terms such as poorly misguided medical treatments. As a boy, he was greatly affected by the dreams he had, such as hearing himself play multiple instruments at once, or being led to an anagram of his first name that created Roland from Ronald. He also added the name Rawson when he heard himself being called that in a dream. His first musical experiments were playing a cut-off section of the family's garden hose as a boy. This led to his parents' realization that they should get him something slightly more conventional to play. A young Roland would pull out his tenor on city buses and play duets along with the bus's engine. Let's hear this extraordinary musical voice now from his August of 1961 recording called We Free Kings. We'll hear three Kirk originals, Three for the Festival, one of his most often requested pieces, where he plays the theme on manzello, stritch, and tenor saxophones in simultaneous harmony. We'll follow that with what might be described as Kirk trying to reason with an out-of-control flute. He even lets the flute know that he's pleased during the 12 measures of stop time by telling it, "You did it, you did it," which is also the name of the tune. Then his self-explanatory haunted melody, played on manzello and tenor, separately and together, leading off with the manzello. Hank Jones is on piano with Wendell Marshall on bass and Charlie Persip on drums. Richard Wyons replaces Hank Jones and Art Davis replaces Wendell Marshall on You Did It.

0: During Roland Kirk's dream that involved the playing of three saxes at once, he heard a definite sound in his mind's ear that led him on a search to duplicate that sound. This search led him to two instruments, the manzello and the stritch. The manzello is a modification that Kirk made on an instrument that was sold from the mid-1920s until the late 30s, called the saxello. The manzello is essentially a B-flat soprano saxophone with a slightly upturned bell at the bottom. The stritch sounds more like an alto sax, with the familiar curve of the alto taken out, so that it's straight and longer than the manzello. The important thing to remember is that when you hear Kirk play more than one instrument, there is no studio overdubbing. Everything you hear is him playing live, whether in the studio or a club. If you weren't lucky enough to see Roland Kirk play live or haven't seen him on YouTube videos, it was quite a sight. The way he had his three major saxophones, the tenor, manzello, and stritch, strapped and taped to his body and each other, along with standard flutes connected to various recorders so they could be played together or separately. With sirens, whistles, and other assorted instruments close at hand, his cheeks would puff out a la Dizzy Gillespie, allowing him to circular breathe and accommodate several instruments at once. Let's hear three tracks from his April of 62 session on Mercury called Domino. Wynton Kelly, who also played on Miles Davis's classic quintet in the 50s, is on piano, with Vernon Martin bass and the ubiquitous Roy Haynes on drums. We'll first hear Roland play manzello and tenor, both separately and together, on the Cole Porter tune Get Out of Town. Then we'll hear two Kirk originals. First, Rolando, where after a multi-sax stated theme, we'll hear him solo on stritch. Then trade fours with Roy Haynes, using different combinations of stritch and tenor. Then Where Monk and Mingus Live, that references the Thelonious Monk tune Let's Call This, and features Kirk on both tenor and manzello. Roland Kirk developed a kind of double-tonguing technique that allowed him to tongue very fast. I'm not exactly sure of his technique, but the difficult part is coordinating the fingering of the different notes with a rapid-fire attack.
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Now we'll hear two more tracks from the LP Domino that were recorded at the September 1962 session with a different band, this time featuring the harmonically adventurous piano of Andrew Hill, Vernon Martin again on bass, and Henry Duncan on drums. First up is the title track, the French hit from the 1950s called Domino, where we'll hear Roland on flute, then Manzello, then at the end a combination of flute and the nose flute played simultaneously, with a siren and multiple saxes joining the mix. Next is the Kirk original, 3-in-1 Without the Oil, where Roland is back to playing the theme on his three main saxes together, followed by the flute and then adding the nose flute, with a little circular breathing on the long note at the end. Enjoy.

Many people will tell you that Roland Kirk's best work is done on the flute. Even though the narrow airstream required from pursed lips and the way it's played horizontally, monopolizing the mouth, don't allow for playing more than one at a time. Even still, he gets other sounds and even harmony with the flute through vocal means. The album he recorded in 1964, entitled I Talk with the Spirits, was made with this in mind. From that album, we'll hear the beautiful, straightforward, melodic statement of Serenade to a Cuckoo. Roland plays an African wood flute on the written melody and is accompanied by a singer, Crystal Joy Albert, in both unison and harmony, giving the illusion that Kirk is playing more than one instrument at a time. He is also joined by Horace Parlin on piano, Michael Fleming on bass, and Walter Perkins on drums. And he even uses the sound of a cuckoo clock. Here is Serenade to a Cuckoo.

Roland Kirk assembled one of his best bands for the January of 1965 session that produced his album Rip, Rig, and Panic. In the liner notes, Roland explains that RIP stands for Rip Van Winkle and the way many people go through life, asleep. Rig is rigor mortis, which is what their minds are often in. And when they hear me doing things they didn't think could be done, they panic. The band he assembled included Jackie Byard on piano, a kindred spirit in his unique open-minded approach to progressive instrumental music and encyclopedic knowledge of the music's past manifestations. Richard Davis is on bass, and the one and only Elvin Jones, in the last year of his wonderful collaboration with John Coltrane, is playing drums. We'll hear two wonderful Kirk originals, No Tonic Prez and From Bechet, Bias, and Fats. They are both tributes to past greats. No Tonic Prez pays homage to the president of the tenor sax, Lester Young, and is based on a lick that Roland once heard Lester play. As an added twist, it is written without a prominent tonal center or note that could be considered to be the tonic. Kirk plays tenor sax, extensively using circular breathing to play long, uninterrupted phrases. Dig Jackie Byard's solo, going from a modern atonal approach to an old-time stride piano feel. In From Bechet, Bias, and Fats, Roland begins his tribute to Sidney Bechet on Manzello to give that Bechet soprano sound, then switches to tenor, using both rapid tonguing effects and circular breathing. Paying tribute to Don Bias, not through imitation, but in spirit. Jackie Byard's piano solo pays attention to the Fats part of the composition, showing an appreciation for the music and style of Fats Waller. If you listen carefully, you can even hear reference to Fats's composition Jitterbug Waltz in Jackie's Descending Patterns. We'll return to more of Roland Kirk's work next time, as he becomes Rasan Roland Kirk. But until then, keep on listening.

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Never. So I'm leading up to this moment, all right now, right here.

0: don't even know. It's not even that hot. It's the humidity. It is, I don't know. What's the percentage of humidity out there? It's hot. All right, 70 degrees right now. We have overcast skies. We have fog moving in. It's going to be a chance of strong thunderstorms today. You like the storm, guys? I think I like the anticipation of it. Like, oh, okay.
1: I guess if it cools things off after, you know.
0: Right, if it does any good.
1: Yeah.
0: You don't like the destruction of the storm.
1: Yeah, I was never a big storm guy because that means...
0: You might have to go out back and readjust the chairs.
1: Well, now I don't care, but, you know, when I was working, it wasn't good.
0: Yeah.
1: Because lightning was no good for us.
0: Yeah.
1: You know, that was our enemy when it comes to signal, you know.
0: Oh, yeah. You guys shut it down?
1: Well, no, but, you know, you can get...
0: You don't get up there in the storm, do you?
1: No, but lights can go on flash. Different things can happen, you know, when you're dealing with, you know, electrical storms like that. You know, sometimes it can be no bueno, no good, you know.
0: All right.
1: And the wind and the rain, no good either.
0: Yeah.
1: So,
0: geez,
1: I don't care now.
0: Most people don't even think about that stuff.
1: Yeah.
0: You know, they really don't.
1: I get it.
0: Oh, wow. All right. Yeah. Well, Wednesday morning, we have, it is summertime, Matt, and you look fantastic this morning in your...
2: Yeah, thank you.
0: Now, you hung out with Joe Friday yesterday over at...
2: I did.
0: Over at Shelby's, I heard.
2: Oh, yeah. All little right. Boys club.
0: Really?
2: Yeah, little Sanford and Son.
0: Did you see that picture out there, Buzz?
1: No, I did not. I'm off the grid, don't forget. I only have so many...
0: All right, you don't...
1: I go on, you know, Facebook, but, like, I don't...
0: You're limited now.
1: Yeah, and I haven't been posting anything in a while.
0: You don't trust
1: it. No! Would you?
0: Well, especially now when you get a friend request, because now, I don't know, I get friend requests from people like, you know, I don't know, I really don't know. You know what I mean? They may listen to the show, I don't know. I look at their pool of friends.
1: Yeah. That's what I've been doing this time, you know, and... Because, you know, you're trying to recover.
0: You know, if you have 56 mutual friends and you're like, oh, okay, they must be all right.
2: But then you get the request of like the very attractive lady.
0: I know.
1: Yeah.
2: And you look at the mutual friends, it's like three dudes. Yeah,
0: there's only one, Mike Martineau.
1: No, I'm just... Mikey. No, I heard from Mikey yesterday.
0: Yeah, Mike's going to come on. Yeah. He'll be here Monday morning, I think.
1: Yeah, he sent me a message, told me he was coming on Monday.
0: Monday morning. So looking forward to that, Mikey. Mikey's down there at Frank Horse, right? Today's?
1: Yeah, probably.
0: Oh, wait, does he have...
1: What's today?
0: Today's Wednesday. Today's hump day.
2: Yeah, I think he's working today. But if not, you know where he's going to be, over at the Emporium.
0: That's true. See, I haven't been over there yet.
1: No, me neither. Is that an upside down pineapple man on your arm?
0: These were all right side up pineapples.
2: Yeah, but if I do a handstand.
0: No, but that's...
1: Yeah, don't do that.
0: Those are real. I mean, that's a good shirt. There's some good colors in there.
2: Thank you.
0: That really is.
1: That's deep.
2: Yeah.
0: You get lost in that shirt, you know?
2: Yeah, gotta keep it colorful. It's summertime.
0: Be cool if Toucan Sam was in there, you know?
2: I've got one with a toucan.
0: All right, fantastic. If anyone follows the Peregrine Falcon Network, their cameras were kind of stuck this morning, and now they are back in action. So we got this beautiful view of a foggy Manchester.
1: Yeah, soupy.
0: Yeah, that's what it is.
1: Soupy.
0: So I hope, you know, a storm, you know.
2: I like a good storm, especially out of camp.
0: Yeah, you know, till it gets here, and then you're like, oh, wow, this is, if it goes, you know.
2: I got caught yesterday. That was fun.
0: The worst one was being in Derryfield Park.
2: Oh, yeah, that was scary.
0: Taking down the movie stuff because of the thunderstorm. We talked about it recently, but.
1: You guys had to rush to.
0: Well, I mean, literally, we're doing stuff, and, you know, there's lightning going off everywhere in the park.
1: Yeah, yeah.
0: Like, I think I just shut my eyes so I wouldn't see it.
1: What, nobody looked at the forecast?
0: Well, no, we did. We saw it.
1: It was iffy and, like...
0: Well, because we saw this thing coming from, like must have been miles or something.
2: Like Goffstown, West Side.
0: Way out there though, before, way after, like, you know, anyway, then all of a sudden it came over the mountains a little bit and that started coming.
1: Oh, yeah.
0: Like, I don't know. And then we're there with the Parks and Rec guys and, you know, they, soon as one lightning, you know, that was it.
1: Yeah.
2: It was weird though, because you seriously watched like this layer of just black cloud
0: taking
2: the sky over.
0: Yeah. And I don't even think there was forecasted for that night. I don't think there were storms that day.
2: And they were hitting. It was like the lightning would, and you just instantly hear the boom.
0: Then we forgot something. So someone had to come down here to get something to bring it back there.
1: Oh, man.
0: And so we were at the gazebo. We were in the gazebo.
1: That's not a very safe spot.
0: No.
1: Yeah.
2: No, it was dry.
1: Yeah.
0: It was dry. It did have the,
1: You
0: ever go to that gazebo up there at Deerfield Park? It was beautiful.
2: Oh, my goodness.
0: It was, all right. It was made in, for Manchester's, 150th birthday. So what's that, 25 years ago?
1: Yeah.
2: Yeah.
0: All right. 25 years ago.
1: Well, this is 180. Yeah, I think.
0: Oh, okay.
1: No, so, 30.
0: So, okay, 30. So, it was in the late 90s, right? Something.
1: Yeah.
0: So, I don't know. Whatever it was a beautiful gazebo. It had cool lights inside it. It was a, now you go into it, it's like a, it's nothing. It's just like a, it's more of a pavilion.
1: Yeah.
0: I don't know. All the lights are, I think the skeletons of the lights are still there.
2: Yeah. They just don't work.
0: It's too bad people have to ruin that stuff, though, you know?
1: I know, and then, you know, it becomes a maintenance nightmare, you know? You got to kind of make things, like, indestructible now, you know what I mean? Like,
2: you can't have any outlets.
1: Things are different now.
0: No outlets, no.
1: No outlets, no. Definitely no outlets. Oh, my God, I don't know how many things, those we took out.
0: We had to do that here at the, because we have outside outlets here.
1: We had to do it all along Elm Street.
0: Oh, really?
1: Oh,
0: You had outside outlets?
1: Well, you know those, we had a couple of different situations. You know those old police boxes that they have?
0: They don't use those anymore?
1: They had outlets on those for Christmas lighting.
0: Okay.
1: Okay, and then we also had some on the poles, you know, so that we could plug in the snowflakes. You know the snowflakes that go on?
0: I sure do. I know all about them.
1: So we had to raise those way up onto the poles and then, you know.
2: My dad used to do that,
1: and
2: too.
1: And then, we also put
0: Do we know what happened to the old Christmas trees they used to line the streets with?
1: That was before we took it over.
0: Okay.
2: Yeah, that's when my dad was doing
1: that. That was Parks and Rec.
0: Okay, yeah.
1: So that would have been Parks and Rec.
0: I would imagine
1: those things probably get beat up to the point where they didn't store them anymore. You know, because it's only
0: They were
1: so
0: there
1: much
0: for
1: storage.
0: Years, my entire childhood.
1: Yeah.
0: You know, there
1: would
0: be a red one, a green one, a red one. But it did seem that they, maybe it was just me, but I think it really was a little more grand back then, you know.
1: Yeah.
0: The decorating down here was, I mean, don't get me wrong, the snowflakes are all right.
1: Yeah, they're it's a more of a winter decoration than a Christmas, quote unquote,
2: holiday.
0: Yeah.
1: Well, no, it's all winter. So,
0: but they do a great job with the lighting now. I mean, the city hall is.
1: We used to do it back in the day. All the way up to like North End Superette,
0: and then bring it down,
1: maybe to Auburn Street, maybe even Valley.
0: We got to shine the light north of Bridge Street on Elm Street because that once was a big,
1: right.
0: And it's still, don't get me wrong, it still is. You got a big apartments over there now, right?
1: You do.
0: Now was that the theater where those apartments are?
1: Yeah.
0: Right, that was the State Theater, you know, the famous State Theater, which I barely...
1: I went there.
0: You did?
1: Yeah, absolutely.
0: See, I don't remember that.
1: Yeah.
2: No.
0: And you're only a few years older than me, but I mean...
1: 5 years can make a difference.
0: No, I know.
1: In those type of things, I definitely went there when I was a kid.
0: You know, I had to go in that building once before it was apartments, of course. I had to go there, Matt. No kidding. I was required to go there.
1: Required?
0: What? Yeah, they made me. You want to know why?
1: No.
0: Because I had got.
1: Yes, I mean.
0: I had, yes. No, I got divorced from, you know.
1: Yeah.
0: You know, and we had a daughter. So Jennifer and I each had to go to like
1: a mediation thing.
0: We were, but because for whatever we had to, you know, go learn. I don't know. They made us go to this class.
1: Oh, okay.
0: It was required or something.
2: For some reason they make you do. I don't know.
0: Yeah, it was awful.
1: Yeah.
0: You know, it was for like a whole half a month. It was like a whole Saturday morning.
2: One of those things where they tell you obvious things.
0: Yeah, that's what it was. Like, well, you know, yeah.
1: Yeah.
2: Well, you know, you don't talk smack about your significant other to your child.
0: Obviously. But if we didn't do it, something would have happened. Like, I don't know, a fine or, no, not a fine, but I don't know.
2: Yeah, you probably hold CPS something over your head. House.
0: I remember I tried to get out of it, too. I'm like, this is, you know, but.
1: Yeah.
2: Yeah, I would have liked it. Deal with those things.
0: Robbio says the State Theater is where Cross Insurance and the office building is now.
1: Yeah, see, my mind is like.
0: See, I don't know about that.
1: I thought it was further
2: before
1: down.
2: Before my time.
0: The State Theater is where those new apartments were.
1: Yeah.
0: They're now in the building that I'm. That's what that was.
1: Did you ever go to the Empire Theater?
2: Oh, yeah.
0: I've been there in the 90s.
1: Yeah.
2: Spent many years.
1: That's right. It was
2: there.
1: Still open in the 90s. That's right.
0: There used to be these thrash shows, like all kinds of music shows there in the 90s.
1: They would, oh, really?
0: They would rent it out or whatever, and it had a big following, big crowd. So bands would go up there or whatever, and people would mosh and stuff like that.
1: Oh.
0: And I remember some guy moshed right off the stage, right, and hit the cement floor.
1: Oh, my God.
0: And they had to call the ambulance, and so it's dark in there. The ambulance guys come in, right? The EMTs with a stretcher.
1: Oh.
0: And they take this kid out on a stretcher. And as the kid is being wheeled out, he holds up his arm with the rock and roll sign. Oh. Like
2: the devil horns.
0: Right. Like, yeah. Like, yeah. Is that what they are? That's the devil horns?
2: Well, you could have the thumb in. Otherwise, it's like aloha or whatever. Like, well,
0: I know. I have the.
2: Yeah.
0: You have to have all three up.
2: No, this is the metal.
0: No, this is it.
1: What's wrong with this? The rock and roll.
0: What's wrong with this? I do this, man.
1: He's going out with a...
2: Hey, whatever you want, man. It's metal. It's cool.
1: He's making sure he does a rock and roll symbol. He's going out with broken teeth and bloody nose and everything else.
0: Yeah.
2: Yeah, that was Howie Howe Presents.
0: All right, if you look up at the new apartment building on the south. Okay, yeah. So, right, it's connected to that. All right. Yeah. Okay. Maybe.
1: But yeah, I mean, you know, north of Bridge Street now. I mean, now they're going to be building at the old North End Superette too.
0: Saying it shared a wall with the State Theater. Okay, Robbio. I mean,
1: yeah.
0: Hey,
1: he probably remembers, but way better than I do.
0: No, he doesn't. Right. He's younger. He's a year younger than me.
1: He's just a historian.
0: He's just a baby.
1: A better historian. We'll get Stan Garrity in here and straighten all his stuff out.
0: Yeah, somebody.
1: He lets us know. Let us know exactly.
0: Stan or John Clayton or somebody that just knows. You know, Shaky knows.
1: I mean, I have memory. It's just you're so young.
0: Yeah.
1: You know, and it's just like, it's hard to remember specific things. Like,
0: yeah.
1: Where was the, because now, you know, for years, it's been different.
0: It's a Brady Sullivan office building, right? I think it says.
1: Yeah.
0: It looks nice. Now it's apartments. Like I wonder what those apartments are like.
1: I don't know. They're building them everywhere.
0: Right.
1: You know, above Campo now.
0: Really?
1: You know that Campo, that whole building that used to be Benefit Strategies?
0: Yeah.
1: That's all apartments. North End Superette, that's going to be all built up.
0: Now, this place, I wonder what those are. I mean, the only thing you can't do is open a window.
1: Right.
2: Right. That's,
0: but you might know. I mean,
1: yeah.
0: I don't know.
2: John
0: Clayton lives downtown. Right in the old bank.
1: Yeah, I have friends that like live in a plaza.
0: He sleeps in an old bank.
1: That's got to be weird.
0: Yeah, the plaza's weird. Yeah,
1: I mean
0: upstairs in the plaza.
1: And they're like, oh, my buddy did it. They downsized. They sold the house, and then it's just him and his wife.
0: It's right,
1: kids just, a lot out of state. So it's like they moved down there, and we're like, yeah, we only moved on the third floor though. We didn't want to go any higher.
2: Well, imagine.
1: I can imagine, you know, like, I don't know, though. I mean, if you got to do it.
2: What about the parking garage ones?
1: Yeah.
0: What's that?
2: The new apartments in that same...
1: Above the parking garage.
2: Yeah. Oh, no, yeah. They're in the parking garage.
0: They made the parking garage...
2: into apartments.
0: In back of Brady Sullivan.
2: Yeah.
1: Oh, those are done now?
2: Yeah, they look cool.
1: Yeah.
2: And I guess what, they're building on top of the other garage?
1: Yeah. Right, yeah. They're going up. That's what I was talking about.
0: Wow, that's interesting.
1: Yeah, it seems like every space.
0: I mean, if you have $2,500 to throw away a month, you can get one of these.
1: That's probably a studio.
0: Yeah, right.
1: Yeah.
2: Nothing.
0: Right, we don't have John Clayton money, that's for sure.
1: Nope. But there's also some good, you know, low cost housing going in, you know, like Glenn got Kurt got in.
2: Well, that's the whole thing with it.
1: And they're all new, so that's nice too.
0: Yeah, I'm looking forward to seeing Glenn on Thursday. I hope he is having good luck with his. I hope he has a big announcement for us.
1: Yeah, that'd be interesting for sure.
0: Right.
1: Yeah.
0: All right, Robbio, good morning. He says he does know the history of the theaters in the city because it was a hobby, and he's done a lot of research over the years.
1: Okay. See, that's why.
0: Okay. Yeah. So when he's a theater guru. He doesn't even spell theater like we do. He puts the R
1: theater
0: before the E. Yes. Theater.
2: To theater.
0: Oh, wow. All right. Let's say good morning to our friend Judy up at Diz's Cafe. You can go up there today. 860 Elm Street. You know, if you need to get away from the thunderstorms this afternoon.
1: Yeah.
2: Yeah. I can't wait.
0: All right. Well, we have a caller here this morning. Amazing. Good morning.
3: Hey guys. Good morning. Hey, I tell you who would know all that stuff is John Hopwood.
0: Yeah. Okay. Yeah. I don't know.
3: Not that you get him to call in or anything, but the guy is phenomenal. Anything to do with John. You know.
0: I know John. Yeah.
3: Anyway, how's it going, you guys?
0: I don't know. It was going all right till you called.
3: Oh, what a terrible thing to say. My gosh.
0: Really?
3: God forgive you.
0: We were going smooth.
3: Going smooth. All right, well, go smooth things out. I'll let you go.
0: What's going on with you? I'm just joking with you, Ron. What's going on with you?
3: Nothing. I get up early, as I always do, watch the news and all that, and now I'm laying back down and just chillaxing, listen to the radio.
0: All right. Well, thank you.
3: A whole lot of nothing, really.
0: All right, yes. Well, we appreciate you calling, Ron. Hope everything's all right.
3: Oh, everything's cool. Way cool.
0: All right.
3: Guys, have a good day, all right?
0: All right.
3: Watch out for that lightning.
0: Yeah,
3: I want to get you.
0: You watch out.
3: All right. See you later.
0: All right. That was Ron from Manchester.
1: Yes, it was.
0: Realized that was kind of mean of me to say. And I was only trying to, you know.
1: Yeah, he knows you're kidding.
2: Yeah, you just, you know, having a little fun with him. It's all right.
0: All right, yeah. Oh, tonight's the big night. It's Ink Link Drink Night over at Diz's.
1: Oh, so happy hour.
0: Right, Drink Link.
1: Drink Link.
0: Man,
1: it's just a Drink Link.
0: Ink Link Drink Night. Well, I'm sure Carol, we have her this morning at 8 o'clock.
2: I'm sure she'll tell us all about it.
0: Yeah.
1: Short story long.
2: Yep.
0: All right, theaters. I mean,
1: yeah.
0: This place was loaded with theaters.
1: I mean, I remember, I distinctly remember going to that one, but the spot it was, it's tough.
0: The first theaters I think I ever went into, honestly, were Bedford, you know, the Bedford movie theater.
1: Yeah.
0: I mean, you know, going in.
1: Of course.
0: Then I remember, you know, so we're going to the, you know, we're talking like mid-70s maybe, and then to see like Herbie the Love Buggers. I don't know. It was something like that.
2: Oh, the real Herbie.
0: Yeah, it was something. It was either that or the Escape to Witch Mountain or something.
1: Yeah.
0: Something like that. But then I remember, of course, where the Rex, you know, it's the Rex Theater now. But it was just a movie, you know, it was kind of a, you know, that building, it was an old movie theater. But it was nice. It had the stadium seating.
1: Didn't it seem so much bigger than, you know what I mean? Like, I just remember.
0: Well, what they did was they made it smaller, and they had the two mini theaters, and then they shortened the big theater.
1: Right.
0: And so they could get, obviously.
2: Yeah. I can't imagine two theaters in there.
0: No, there's three.
2: Really?
0: There was three. There was the big one. So just say you have the upper side of those seats, like the top, mm-hmm. that would be the, and then over to the side, you had two really small ones, like yeah. tiny ones. They were there, though. I saw the movie Psycho 3 there.
2: Ooh.
0: I saw a lot of movies at that theater.
1: That one, yeah, the Jerry Lewis one in Hooks It.
0: I also remember that one, too. Yeah. Because that was a different, that was like an old-fashioned movie experience.
1: Yeah. There was that. And then you know, course, Bedford Mall, we spent a lot of time.
0: When South Willow opened, though,
1: yeah.
0: that was a big deal.
2: Game changer.
1: That was.
0: Yeah, it wasn't Kinnad Cinemas at first. It was something else. I forget what it was.
1: But it was fancy.
0: Oh, it was fancy.
1: You know, it was like, you know, whoa, look at this place. And what they had a bunch of theaters in there.
0: Yeah, well, at first, they only had the four.
2: Yeah.
0: They had four big theaters, and then they took over what was the Family Game Room and a little yeah. bit of that, and they took all that, and they, you know, made, I think there was, might have been nine.
2: There right? was a lot.
0: Nine.
2: Because you even remember when they first opened the casino there, they still had, like, the theater seating and stuff in some of the rooms.
0: Did they ever make it to have those fancy movie theater seats?
2: No.
0: Or, no, right? They weren't around long enough. I saw a lot of movies over there because you know, if you were in high school or even back then, we would be in 7th and 8th grade. We would take a bus over to the mall, you know, hang out at the mall or whatever, or go, or then walk across one of the busiest streets in the city to go to the movies.
2: That was fun, though.
0: It was.
1: I remember going to the Family Game Room, you know,
0: yeah.
1: after working at the mall.
0: We'd work at
1: the mall, then we'd do the same thing.
0: That was a nice arcade.
1: Yeah.
0: That was a big,
1: yeah.
0: that was a nice arcade. It was a big.
1: We'd go in there, blow some money, and then go to Friendly's and get a
2: super milk.
1: A sundae.
0: Yeah, Friendly's. I remember going to that Friendly's, too, yeah. because yeah. we would go to Happy Wheels.
1: Yeah.
0: And so that's when John Devine Drive, right? That's right there on the corner. It didn't go anywhere. It ended where right. Goodwill is.
1: Right.
0: And then it was all woods.
1: Yeah.
0: But it ended it ended where, because I remember getting dropped off at Happy Wheels, and you'd have to turn around in the parking lot and go out the same way.
1: Yep.
2: Yeah, I think my first experience was the one in Hooks at the Jerry Lewis one.
0: Yeah, there were two there, right? Two theaters there?
2: Yeah.
0: I believe.
1: So. Yeah.
0: Now it's now the Second Brook.
1: Second Brook.
2: Yeah. Right? Yeah.
0: Isn't that? That's what it is.
2: State Farm Insurance.
0: I told you, I saw the Great Muppet Caper at that. I was 10 years old. It was great.
1: Classic.
2: Some reason I remember my older brother, like him and my dad or something, going to see Return of the Jedi there.
0: Oh,
2: or
0: really?
2: One of the, or some Star Wars. My brother was a Star Wars kid.
0: Oh, my God. Return of the Jedi was huge.
2: What year was that?
0: 1980. It was 1984.
2: So, yeah, that would have been.
0: It was 83, but it was towards the end. I was in 7th grade. So it was 1983. And I'm going to tell you, I was, you know, we didn't have the, you know, computers, you know, you didn't have all this stuff. So you just were hoping nobody would spoil it for you because some kids were going to see it the night it opened, right?
1: Yeah.
0: I was probably waiting for the weekend or whatever. I don't know. So I come into school where Mrs. Hall, she was a science teacher for many years up at Hillside, but she was the homeroom teacher. And what was I just saying?
2: Oh, spoilers.
0: Oh, yeah. And so we're in homeroom. So Return of the Jedi comes out the next day. Kids are coming in. And Doug Winters comes in and tells us everything about Return of the Jedi. All of it.
2: Man.
0: You know, Princess Leia and Luke are brother and sister. Darth Vader's the dad. Man.
1: God.
0: You know, all of it.
1: Spoiler.
0: Yeah.
2: Oh,
0: thanks,
2: man.
0: Doug.
2: Yeah, real nice guy.
0: I still went and saw it, though.
2: Well, of course.
0: Oh, man, that's good stuff.
2: I remember when I was a little kid, I was in my crib still. My older brother was so into Star Wars, my parents put

0: his whole bit, and I just ruined it.
1: Yeah.
0: That was a good brother, huh?
1: When I had my appendectomy, my mom was in the elevator as I was going up into the, you know, whatever, wherever they were taking me. And I was all whacked up on goofballs. And I was talking about the Star Wars sheets.
0: You wanted a new set?
1: Well, I don't know. You can get them now, though. You can get those now.
0: Yeah, you can get anything.
2: Yeah, you can get anything now. It's crazy.
0: You want just your dog on your sheet? You can get it.
2: Yeah.
1: All right. Let's see. David Dismukes, good morning to you. He says he can't picture a movie theater being at that Hooks at Plaza where Second Brook is.
2: Yeah.
1: You can't take a left. You can't take a left into it without risking your life. That is true.
2: That is a bad spot.
1: It's almost better to go around.
2: Really? I mean, it's horrible right now. Yeah.
1: No, absolutely.
2: Mm-hmm. Not a good opening for
1: That's like Campbell Road and Union Street, trying to get out onto Union. Yeah, that's a lot of fun.
2: Don't get me started on that one either.
1: That's a lot of fun.
2: We've had some issues up there over the years.
0: Well, just learn how to drive and people will be fine.
2: No, it's more than that.
1: Well, people go fast, you know. Yeah. I'd rather take Era Street.
2: Yeah.
1: Right?
0: Yeah.
1: I'd rather take that because, you know.
2: Well, North Union, as they say, it's not really North Union.
1: Right.
2: North of Webster had been an issue for years because of the width of it.
1: It's very wide.
2: It's very wide, very wide. And they wanted us to, you know, kind of shrink it down, and we put those kind of edge lines in. But they became walkways for people.
1: Yeah.
2: People started walking on it. So then you add another...
1: whole other thing.
2: Extra thing of danger. Because when people are walking and somebody's flying by, I mean, I don't care if you're even going like 40.
1: They put a... just at the top of the hill there as you're going up like or coming down.
2: Yeah.
1: Well, if you're going up, it'll be on your right. There's a fake dog there.
0: I saw that.
2: Oh. Yeah. Oh, people put... things like that.
1: Yeah, it's just like a silhouette of a dog right there. But
2: yeah, and a lot of people put their own little, you know, go slow. Or,
1: yeah, and it's tough. You know, don't get me wrong. It is. I get it. I get coming down. You know.
2: Yeah.
1: Coming back onto, because I mean, you're going downhill. It's why, you know, you most people I don't think know they're going that fast, because if you try to turn onto any of those streets, Carpenter or anything like that.
2: Yeah.
1: I mean, it's. You know, you got to keep it, I don't know.
0: Yeah.
1: A lot of people do. Another wide street, right? North Elm Street, after Webster. That thing is huge.
2: But oddly, we didn't have as many.
1: Really?
2: I would, that's some.
1: It's like when you cross over.
0: It's another world.
1: When you cross over from regular Elm Street and you cross Webster and you keep going straight, like towards Webster School.
2: Yeah,
1: it's another world. You're transformed.
2: The thing about that is we had multiple school zones there,
1: right?
2: So we're able to calm traffic that way, because you know, you have Webster, and then they had was it Mount St. Mary's or one of those schools had moved into the old Notre Dame College. So we had multiple. But I'll tell you what we did have there after recent years is when they built those condos up on the past Webster School.
1: Right.
2: It opened everything up. Well, then everybody started crashing into the dead end because trees were gone.
1: I know.
2: So what happens is, okay, and most 95% or even maybe 100% were impaired in some way. You know, they crashed into the rocks. They put rocks at the end and then, you know, they were,
1: now because what happened?
2: Well, it's lit up. And what it looks like to an impaired person is a road, because you're driving up and there's a walkway that goes up and they have it lit up, and it kind of, if you're impaired, it's going to look like a road. Before, there was nothing but trees there, so at least you could slam your brakes on when you came to the end. But yeah, there was
1: I can't imagine
2: a few
1: that,
2: people
1: yeah.
2: that, oh, one guy, he hit the rock so hard the thing went 70 or 80 feet. Yeah,
1: I mean, is this a Manchester guy? Like, I mean, we all know that street ends. I mean, most people that have lived here their entire life.
2: If you're impaired, I guess pretty heavily, then it doesn't matter where you know. You know.
0: Yeah, I mean, we've seen some.
2: Yeah, we ended up putting like a flashing

0: dead end line sign up there. I'm like, well, that's not going to help if you're drunk.
1: Yeah.
0: You know?
2: Who yield?
0: Yeah. I mean, you do it just to appease people, but in the end, you know, if you're drunk,
1: you know,
0: it's not going
1: to
0: matter.
1: Didn't we talk about it yesterday? The park next to you. So say you take a right there, right? And you're going by, and there's a park on the left.
0: S Park?
1: Yes.
0: Yeah.
1: Yes. Do they still call it that?
0: No, but we did then too.
1: Okay.
0: Yeah.
1: Well, I remember someone saying, hey, let's all go to S Park. And this is when we were younger, right? And I'm like, wow, there's a place called that. I can't believe this place like that.
2: You think it's the actual name? Like,
1: well, no, it's the playground. It's the old playground to Webster School, right? I mean, and I don't know. You think that was a good place to go?
0: Someone had donated that whole thing and the money
1: still there.
0: Build it. It was a foundation of some kind. I think there was a, you know.
1: Is it unofficial park for Webster?
0: I think it's a city park.
1: Oh, okay.
0: Yeah. I should know, right?
1: Right.
0: That one's a kind of obscure, you know.
1: Yeah, head over to West Park. We got
0: Yeah.
1: That's great.
2: That's like the old playground at Derryfield Park.
1: Oh, man. The one up on the hill. Like
2: kind of by hillside, but up a little higher.
1: Up higher on the right.
2: It had that giant half dome monkey bars.
1: Well, they had the old fashioned swings, you know? Remember the city swings?
0: Oh, yeah.
1: Like, yeah, those.
0: You could go so high on those things.
2: Oh, man. Those,
1: absolutely.
2: Yeah. And then the chain would jump.
1: Tires up there were weird because they don't do that anymore because tires fill up with water if they turn the other way.
0: There's so many things that they don't do anymore.
1: Right. But we would climb on these things, so there'd be like these poles that had these tires like stapled on them or whatever. We climb all over them. And, you know, you try not to touch the ground when you're a kid. You know, like, oh, don't touch the ground.
0: Yeah.
2: Hot lava.
1: But these things, you know, bees' nests would be in these things.
0: Yeah.
1: There'd be mosquito pools. It was awful. Your hands would be all black.
0: Yeah. How about the slide at Stevens Park?
1: Oh, my,
0: the thing was so high because of the hill.
1: Livingston Park had that too.
2: Yeah.
0: And it's like, think about how high that those things are and how dangerous those things were.
1: Well, think
0: and
1: about like, just climbing that ladder to get up there.
0: Yeah. Right.
1: I mean,
0: and then they had those spinny things. Remember the metal?
2: Yeah, the merry-go-round.
0: Merry-go-round of death.
1: Those
0: like
1: really.
0: And you get them going like 90 miles an hour until a kid goes flinging.
1: Oh
0: off
1: yeah, there'd always be a thing where older kids would spin you.
0: Yeah,
1: and then you'd see how long you could stay on.
0: Oh yeah.
2: See, I was lucky because I was so little and light, I could hold on forever.
1: Yeah, I don't know. Those days are gone.
0: Oh yeah.
1: The monkey bars, right? The dome ones.
0: That was never much of a climber, so I always stayed off of those things.
2: Oh, I love climbing. We used to like.
0: Yeah, when you're little, yeah.
1: Never mind the big wooden pirate ship over at.
0: Oh, forget those things.
1: I mean, you could climb up into the crow's nest. They would let you, right?
0: Yeah.
1: There were ropes.
0: Said they had the ropes, and then they had a
1: plank,
0: a thing that you could go on a cable. So you, which was
2: a zip line.
0: A zip line.
1: It's so dangerous.
0: But it was a metal cable, like
1: and
0: don't forget all of that. It was beach sand, there on the ground, and it was all full of glass.
1: It was
0: glass everywhere in that place. You pretty much you're going to play there. You're coming out with a cut.
1: Yeah, it wasn't a
0: of some kind. You're gonna be bleeding somewhere.
1: When I went there when I was little.
0: Yeah.
1: You know, I might have been 3 years old or something like that. But it was it was new then, I think. It was still new. I don't know when they made that, but I drove by that the other day, and you look over, and they're doing a lot of work over there getting ready for that school.
0: Oh, yeah. Oh, yeah.
1: Major.
0: Big time.
1: Major work.
0: I remember my dad used to go down the IA on Sundays, and he'd bring me down there. And I'd run across the street, and I'd go to the park and play. Yeah,
1: what park is it called? What is that?
0: Oh, that's Sharon Emmett is one side.
1: Okay,
0: and then it's Shaheen Basquill.
1: Okay,
0: Shaheen Basquill. Sharon
1: Where was
0: Emmett.
1: The pirate ship?
0: That was Sharon Emmett.
1: Okay, I thought so.
0: Yeah,
2: so cool. Playground used to be so much more fun.
1: Well, now you know they've changed over the years. Even like, I remember taking my daughter. I would, you know, I'd go get a coffee in the morning, and we'd go up to Livingston Park, and, you know, she would play. And this is when they had the new playground back then. You know what I mean? Yeah. They had, it was, but they've had a dozen playgrounds now.
2: Yeah, isn't the new one
1: not a dozen of them, but there's a brand new one, I believe.
0: Well, the ones they come out with now, everything is scientific now. Everything is, like, broken down to,
1: right,
0: you know, safety and
1: yeah, it's no fun.
2: Education.
0: Made to last. Mm-hmm. Yeah, education. Yeah,
1: just doesn't seem fun, thing. Right? I mean, I guess.
0: Your landing spot, right?
1: Yeah.
0: Like, you don't have that, like, bark mulch that's going to rip your skin open.
1: Oh, yeah.
2: One person on the slide at a time, guys. Come
0: it's
2: on.
0: All,
1: yeah.
0: Yeah.
1: Well, we had kids putting sand on the slide to make it faster.
2: Don't climb up the slide.
0: There was no rules.
1: No, there was no rules.
0: You didn't have rules. Yeah. Yeah. We used to climb all over the fire escapes, especially at Wilson School. We'd be up on the top by the thing.
1: I did that at Central all the time because it was our neighborhood. So there's some weird fire escapes at Central.
0: Oh yeah,
1: there's some weird ones and there's some weird places over there. Even at Chandler School, we had the we would have fire drills and we'd go down those, like, you'd be at the top of the school. Metal things connected to the building.
0: Yes. Yeah. We would climb up the one at Wilson and go to the highest one and make a kind of little snow fort up there so nobody could see you.
1: Yeah.
0: And then we'd bomb the buses as they go by with snowballs.
1: That was always fun.
0: And back then, it didn't matter. Didn't it seem like it snowed a lot more? I mean, people talk about that all the time, but it did seem that way. In the 70s, right?
2: In the 80s.
0: Even before, you know,
1: I remember.
0: The buses would still run.
1: I remember going out at recess and it'd be snowing outside.
0: Yeah.
1: They didn't close school like they do now. That's 100%.
2: Oh, no. Now
0: definitely didn't. They never closed Catholic schools.
1: No, because
0: like
1: we'd walk to
0: school. Every day.
1: We'd walk to school in the snow.
0: Yeah, we went.
2: Uphill both ways.
1: But we did. We walked. I remember going even at Hillside, walking up in the snow. That's a little ways for a, you know.
0: Yeah.
2: We walked to school. I mean, it was hooks it, but, you know.
0: Yeah. It's a little different.
2: No, it is. But
1: that's a lot different, yeah.
0: Yeah, I walked to St. Augustine's, okay, on Beach and Cedar when I was in the first grade.
2: Yeah, but, again, back then it was.
1: I had to cross Maple.
2: That's what people did, though. You know, that's what kids, we were. Taught how to
0: we had a patrol, look both ways.
1: Well, when I first started going to school, though, like, you know, first grade, by the time I eventually would walk with the Hennessys, but I remember my mother would walk me to make sure I got across Maple Street. And finally I told her I didn't need you to do that anymore.
0: Yeah.
1: I'm like 6 years old. That's how you know
0: we had the things with the orange belt.
1: Yeah, I was a patrol leader.
0: The patrol thing.
1: In sixth grade, I was.
0: Yeah.
1: But the patrols were on their way out.
2: You guys were the hall monitors.
1: You know what? It seemed when I was little, it seemed more put together. By the time I was in like fifth, sixth grade, patrols weren't they? Yeah. No one cared. No, because no one really told on anybody.
0: I just can't. I just can't.
1: I'm reporting you. You're going on my report.
0: I can't. I could never fold the belt thing.
1: Yeah.
0: Right. And then they had the dots. Remember the dots?
1: Yeah, the hot dots.
0: The hot dots. Matt, you want to remember those, do you?
2: No.
1: Well, hot dots were these little stickers, right?
0: Yeah.
2: Yeah, we went.
1: Reflective stickers. And you could put them on, like, the cool thing to do would be you take two dots and you put them on the back of your shoe.
0: Yeah.
1: You know.
0: See, that's what they could do now with the daylight savings thing. So if they're worried about dark in the morning, just put dots on.
1: Let's get some hot dots. Yeah. Maybe that's why they gave them to us, because that was in the 70s.
0: That's what
1: they
0: it was. It was reflective stuff.
1: Yeah.
0: Yeah.
2: Yeah, so you could be seen by cars.
0: Yeah, so you wouldn't get picked off.
2: Now they got LED shoes.
1: Yeah, I don't know. Hot dots would be
2: way cooler.
1: Good. Yeah. You can, you know.
0: I wonder if you could.
1: They probably call them safety dots
2: now. No, you can still get them.
0: Yeah.
1: They probably call them safety dots, though. Now.
0: Safety dots. And the...
1: We need hot dot
0: and
1: brand.
0: They're biodegradable and, like...
1: Hot dot.
0: The sticky stuff is, like...
2: Bright orange hot
1: funny
2: dots.
1: How, it's funny how you... It's funny how, we, as a kid, though, on hot dot day, you're like, all right. Yeah, like we used to get excited.
0: We're getting something,
1: yeah, like for free. Yeah, something for free. Or the first day of school when they actually back then when they would give you school supplies. You know, I remember first grade. You'd get a brand new eraser. You get a nice Manchester Public Schools number 2 pencil. What else did you get, Buzz?
2: A ruler.
0: Book cover.
1: Yeah, maybe.
0: Maybe one book cover, and the rest you had to do with the paper bags.
2: That was the best.
1: Yeah. Paper bags.
0: Yeah.
2: Because you could draw on them and personalize them.
1: All right. We're way past break time here. We're going to take a quick little break. We will be right back.
3: 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Call us at 250-6007. It's the morning show.
4: Wake up, Manchester.
1: Yeah. Wake up, it's Wednesday. Already Wednesday. Cycle continues.
2: Crazy.
1: All right. Phone lines are open, 250-6007. It looks like the sun is trying to peek out here in downtown Manchester. Look at that. They're doing flybys.
2: Ooh.
1: No, you got to see this. You got to see this on the Falcon cam. They are doing it. They are doing maneuvers. No, serious. You keep
0: trying looking. to grab some breakfast.
2: Looking for the prey.
1: No, I don't know, but I mean, it's amazing how fat they're. See?
2: Oh my goodness.
1: They're right there.
0: Now Maddie is on the other side of the building. Is that what?
1: Well, last seen on the roof, I believe.
0: Okay.
1: Yeah.
2: Look at how fast those things are.
1: Yeah, what's going on?
2: They look like alien ships.
1: Yeah.
0: What's that say, Matt, at the bottom? Something transfer?
2: Aerial transfer.
0: Oh.
1: Yeah, what's that? What's going on over there in the background? Over on the right. See that?
2: Yeah, I see it.
1: Anyway, okay, sorry everybody, we're fascinated.
2: Yeah,
1: we really are. This is an amazing thing. If you're the Peregrine Falcon Network, we usually just put in Falcon Cam and
2: Manchester,
1: it comes Manchester,
2: yeah.
1: New Hampshire, and you get this beautiful view of the city and also a peek into the life of the world of the Peregrine Falcon, which is we've come to find out is very fascinating.
2: It's intriguing.
1: Yes.
0: Who needs a window?
1: No, really, this is, I mean.
2: On that window this morning, I saw some girl. I was coming in, and I was coming down Front Street past Seasons. She was walking there, and then I'm watching the camera when the show starts, and there she is at the corner.
1: No kidding.
2: Yeah, that's a far walk.
1: Yeah, because you have to walk over the Amaskag, the bridge there.
2: Mm-hmm.
1: That's not even a fun walk right now, because you have to, I don't even think there's a sidewalk, is there?
2: Well, no, because you'd have to actually probably go all the way down Eddy Road and then cut across Bridge Street down the stairs.
1: I would rather do that. Do you realize how long that is?
0: Yeah, that's
1: longer than you think, right?
0: Yeah, that's a walk.
2: And she did it quick.
1: Yeah.
2: Probably about 20
0: power
2: minutes.
0: Walking? A little power walking?
2: No, she was just normal going to work walking.
1: Well, anyway, we've seen a lot more foot traffic. Are these people looking for us?
2: Yeah.
1: I mean,
0: I don't know if there was a guy out there sleeping this morning, though, pretty heavy.
1: Oh, really?
0: He was sitting down, like not laying down, sitting down, and the guy was out
1: just,
0: like a light.
1: Sleeping.
0: Like, yeah.
1: He's tired.
0: Taking a good snooze.
2: Yeah, he had a rough day.
0: Yeah.
1: Yeah, I don't know. But
0: sure.
1: All right. Facebook Live Room is open. Let me check. Jan Bopalon, good morning to you. Scott Robinson says, Peter, this is a question from Scott. Do you remember the name of the lunch lady at Chandler School?
0: Oh, wow.
1: You know what? I do. I do remember. I remember one of them anyway, probably the most, and it was, I believe it was Mrs. Meisel.
0: If he's asking that question, then he knows the answer, right?
1: I don't know if he knows the answer.
0: Oh, or is he? Okay.
1: Mrs. Meisel, our librarian was Miss Merrill. Right? I think
0: Wow. We
1: had a librarian at the school, Miss Merrill. She was a nice lady.
0: And this is, you know, you're talking about third grade, fourth grade.
1: I'm not even going back to first grade. Like, we are gym teacher throughout those years, Mr. Bro.
0: See, it's another, to me, it's like a, the time didn't even exist. I remember certain teachers.
1: Right.
0: And like certain, but like different events. If somebody brings it up and starts talking about it.
1: Right.
0: Then it'll come back to me. But boy, it is tough when you get older to remember that.
1: To go back that
0: far. That far. Yeah.
1: But yeah, I have.
0: To me anyways.
1: No, I have a vivid memories of Chandler School.
0: People are, like, you know, I joke about it all the time, but people, I've had a lot of friends that have that kind of memory.
1: Yeah.
0: Like that kind of, and.
1: Oh, I can describe the school. Yeah. I can describe, it's amazing. I can remember most of the teachers there, if not all of them, to be honest. It was a small school.
0: Like St. Augustine's was first and second. Like kindergarten, I went to Wilson School. No memory at all of
1: my kindergarten teacher was Mrs. Dowd.
0: Yeah.
1: She was great. She was wonderful.
2: I went to St. Catherine. I still remember all that from my kindergarten.
0: The only thing I remember really about St. Augustine's is that's where I got the nickname Buzz first time. It was second grade. And then the smell. How bad the smell was in that school. I don't know why I remember the smell. It was the cafeteria combined with, I don't know. It was just terrible.
1: Yeah.
0: It was, and they closed right after.
1: Yeah,
2: because of the smell.
0: Right after, I don't know, right? My second grade year, the place closed.
1: Our school was very old. Yeah. It was great. The bathrooms were downstairs in the basement.
0: Yes.
1: Same thing. You know, I mean, it was really the basement. You know, it was a legit cement floor. It wasn't fancy.
0: No,
1: it looked like a cave almost, right?
0: They had the pee trough at St. Augustine's. You know, those long things that you just
1: always that kid that would stand up on one of the toilet seats with the door closed and then flush the toilet. And then he would flush. It was like he was being flushed. You know what I'm talking about? He would flush himself down the toilet. Wow. And now the girls' bathroom at Chandler was also in the basement. It was on the other side, though. And also was what they shared that with the teacher's room. So there was a divider. So you had the girls' bathroom, and then you had the teacher's room in there, too, with a divider.
0: Yeah.
1: Which seems a little weird.
0: Well, for a bunch of years after.
1: It was always smoky in there.
0: After Chandler closed, it was open as a charter type school, right?
1: Yeah,
0: For a bunch of years. It was a
1: Holy Academy for a while,
0: right? Right. And then, that's right, it was Holy Family Academy. That's right.
1: I don't know why they shut it. I mean, I guess they were getting rid of that whole system, you know, neighborhood school system. But it was something else, man. That was a.
0: Yeah, there was a bunch of them throughout Manchester that closed like that, if you think about it. If you really look.
1: Yeah, Lincoln School, Chandler, Straw.
0: There's some that are still, the buildings are still standing on Chandler.
1: The last one's just, Ash Street.
0: Ash Street School. There was Pearl, if you remember
1: I know Pearl Street School, Pearl, too.
0: Franklin is no longer there.
1: Straw. We have.
0: The one on Union and.
1: Brown, is there a.
0: Brown's on the west side. That's apartments.
1: Okay, yeah. See, there's a whole bunch of them.
0: I'm trying to remember the name of the one on Union and,
1: Union.
0: Towards the Boys Club, Union and probably Manchester.
1: Right? Ooh.
0: That one.
1: Oh, Maynard.
0: Maynard.
1: Maynard School, right? I think it still says Maynard School on the building.
0: That became apartments. That was one of the first ones that they made apartments into.
1: See, and I didn't realize how crappy that, you know. I'm not saying crappy. I loved going to that school. I wouldn't trade it in for anything, but I went there from kindergarten to sixth grade, the last group of students to do that at Chandler School. And I don't know. I didn't know any different, though. I didn't know, like, Webster and Smith, they were newer. You know, they were pretty nice schools, right?
0: Right.
1: Yeah. Beach Street actually that was fairly new, too. It was a little more modern.
0: Well, Beach Street, I went there, like I said, I went there the second year they were open.
1: Yeah, so it was
0: brand new.
1: It was modern, and
0: the gym was new.
1: We didn't even have a gym at Hillside. We had bases painted outside in the playground. Yeah. That's what we had.
0: Yeah.
1: Maybe a basketball hoop out on the playground, but that was it. It was kickball.
0: At Chandler, right?
1: Yeah.
0: Yeah.
1: All in on kickball.
0: Yeah.
1: And then, yeah.
0: Yeah, because they didn't have one at a lot of those local schools. Like Wilson didn't have one for a lot of years, and then they built one.
1: Now they had, Manchester Neal says, don't forget about Parker School. Yeah. Now Parker, which is right there on Main Street, right?
0: Yeah.
1: I told you I had went there for a, I guess it was a preschool type thing. It was before kindergarten. So I might have been 3 or 4 years old. And I went there, but it was part of the, you know, it was a Manchester thing.
0: Right, but they sent, yeah, right.
1: It was available to moms in Manchester.
0: Right.
1: They, you know, probably, and it was pretty, I don't know, I lived on Parker Street for that period of time. And that small period of time that I went to this school, which is before, obviously, kindergarten, was great. I remember it. I can fairly, because they've added on to the building now, but there used to be a playground right out front. Like you could see the playground on the side of the school.
0: Yeah.
1: And that's where we played. But wow.
0: Yeah, those.
1: It's a long time ago. There. That's going back to like 1973.
0: Yeah.
1: Wow. You know, because they needed to do something with that because they closed Varney, the Varney School and Parker School.
0: Right.
1: And made Parker Varney.
0: Parker Varney.
1: That's right. That's right.
2: Makes
1: there.
2: Sense.
1: Yeah.
0: The Varney School, those were all apartments too.
1: Yeah.
0: The Varney apartments and then, yeah, the whole, yeah. There's probably a couple
1: long more. Long live Chandler School though, I'm telling you. And there's a bunch of us still out Chandler here in Manchester.
0: Alum.
1: Yeah, definitely.
0: Yeah.
1: So, you know, in my era, there's some, you know, I call them legends. But yeah. you have Lenny Pappas.
0: Yeah.
1: Chandler School. Lenny Pappas comes out of Chandler School. You have, my God, Eddie Content.
0: Yeah.
1: Eddie out there comes out of Chandler School. Steve Richard.
0: I know Steve.
1: Yeah.
0: Steve was a boys club kid.
1: Yeah. Steve Richard. Great. Yeah.
0: Lenny was a boys club kid.
1: Chandler School. Let me see. Kim Tibbetts, Don Tibbetts' eldest daughter, Chandler School. Man, it's a lot of us.
0: Yeah.
1: Trying to think of other. There's more. There's more.
2: And they more, and things. More.
0: See, my mom, you know, she was so Irish Catholic that she wanted us to go to Catholic schools. So my sisters all went to McDonald's School, which burned down.
1: Okay.
0: Okay. Mm-hmm. So that was the school for St. Anne's Church, right? And then, you know, they transferred us over to St. Augustine's, and that's when that closed. But when I went from Beach Street, which was a new school at the time, like, you know, wow, look at all this, right? And then after sixth grade, go to St. Joe's, which was probably the oldest building in town at that point. And that place was, you know, dumpy back then, you know. And that's still open, you know, as a charter school.
1: Yeah. That's a charter school now, too. That's an interesting building.
2: That's the coolest gym in the city.
1: I told you, one of my things, yeah. I told you, I got electrocuted at that school.
0: Electrocuted?
1: I told the story probably a few times, but I mean, you know, I'll tell it again.
0: I don't think I've heard that one.
1: So I was just a kid. I had CCD on Mondays there, right?
0: Oh,
1: so
0: yeah.
1: We'd go there on Mondays after going to regular school. A lot of fun. Yeah.
0: Yeah.
1: And and so I was sitting, okay, so you have the entrance, the front door, the entrance, the main part of the building. Yes, the main entrance.
0: Yeah.
1: There's two, like, light posts there or something. Well, these light posts were getting fixed or something, so they were gone, but the guts of the, and the wires were just out.
0: Exposed?
1: And I was just, you know, whatever, I was just waiting to go in or whatever, it was almost time to go in, and it zapped me off that.
0: Wow.
1: Off that, and I didn't tell anybody. I didn't tell anybody because I thought I was going to get in trouble.
0: Yeah, back then. No, but, what are you doing touching that stuff?
1: But I snapped right. I mean, I was sitting on there probably like Indian style. Like, you know, they call it Indians, you know, whatever, my legs crossed. And it blew me on the ground. I probably fell 5 or 6 feet onto the grass.
0: See, there's a difference in time and the mentality, right? You think, like, back then, you know, that's definitely negligent, right?
1: Right.
0: On their part. But when it happens, you think, I don't want to tell anybody because I don't want to get in trouble.
1: I don't want to get
0: you
1: in trouble.
0: Because you were afraid of
1: being stupid.
0: Of being stupid and also getting in trouble. Now, they'd be like, oh, who can we sue?
2: Yeah, exactly.
0: You know what I mean?
1: Yeah.
0: You wouldn't see that now because, you know,
1: you think it's too late to too late for me to file a claim
0: you have some data, you have some proof of how it affected you over your life,
1: right?
0: See what happened.
1: I'm gonna give Mike Craig a call today.
0: Over there at Craig, right, in Gatsoulis, right?
1: Yeah, I'm gonna give him a call today, see if they can see if there's any merit to this.
2: I can see the headline now.
1: Yeah.
2: Manchester man sues for electrocution over 30 years ago.
1: But yeah, I was electrocuted.
0: I think they still have the boys and the girls. They had a boys and a girls entrance.
1: Yeah, they still have, that's still there.
0: And that was still in play when I was at junior high there.
1: Really?
0: So you did not mix on the schoolyard with the girls.
1: You know what's funny?
0: They had a boys' side and they had a girls' side.
1: When I first started school at Chandler School in like first grade, maybe, yeah, I think it was like that. Boys' yeah. side, girls' side.
0: Boys' side, girls' side. It was like that.
1: What the
0: all,
1: heck was that?
0: All in the Catholic schools. Like I went to St. Anthony's for 1 year.
1: Why are they separating us?
0: Yeah, they separated us. They didn't want, yeah. There wasn't no hanky-panky going on the...
1: Right.
0: On the playground. Yeah.
1: The boys' side and the girls' side.
0: Can you imagine that now?
1: Yeah, that's...
0: There's no way. People would be like...
1: What?
0: Up in arms.
1: It doesn't even sound right.
0: Yeah. Yeah.
1: All right, well, he says, do you really think that some tribe of Indians out west would be pissed because you said you sat like an Indian? No, it's Indian style sitting.
0: I don't think that's canceled, is it?
1: No, you can sit like that.
0: I can't anymore.
1: Will likes to make something out of every little thing, but that's okay.
0: Yeah, yeah.
1: That's okay. Yeah, you know what I'm talking about. I can still sit like that.
0: Will's funny because we come in here and we talk for 2 hours straight, and he'll break down what you're saying.
1: He'll break down everything.
0: It's like, dude, you know, we're talking for 2 hours. You're gonna say something that
1: right.
2: I open my mouth and I say everything right. Dumb. So I mean, hey.
0: But yeah. I mean, I couldn't sit like an Indian anymore. My knees couldn't take it. My knees couldn't. Well, yeah, I wouldn't be able to get up. Cross-legged, whatever. Right?
1: Yeah. You know what I mean?
0: Yeah. I guess you can't say the giving one anymore. How about the sunburn?
1: You can't do it.
0: Remember,
1: it's
0: your father
1: a Native American.
0: My
1: sunburn.
0: Father used to give him the Native American sunburn.
1: The Native American sunburn. Yes.
0: Oh my God! Yeah. My father used to threaten me with those.
1: Next time I see Will, I'm going to give him a Native American sunburn.
0: If you could fit your hands around his.
1: Right. I'm not going to. Yeah. I guess that's far fetched too.
2: I can just see that one too.
0: If he lets you do it.
1: Oh man. Will's the kind of person, yeah, you can give me a Native American sunburn, but I get to give you one right after.
0: Yeah, who goes first? I'll go first.
1: Yeah.
0: Yeah.
1: Not doing that.
0: That's what my dad used to do with me. You go first. You know, and he'd tell me to give him one.
1: You know, that long end of summer, what do they call that? Native American summer.
0: Well, yeah. Yeah.
1: Right?
2: I don't think they call it that anymore, Bear.
0: No. How about if Matt gives me something... And then he takes it back. Is that Native American giving?
2: You're really toeing the line right now, Buzz. Really toeing the line, buddy.
1: I wonder what really that, you know, that, something like that must have happened. Just, but the legend just, I mean, it's stayed because we still say that.
0: I mean, people don't, I guess.
1: Well, when, you know, when we were kids, we played cowboys and Indians, right?
0: I mean, yeah, that's okay.
2: And Native Americans.
0: No, you can say cowboys and Indians when you're. Kid,
1: of course you can.
0: Yeah,
1: we used to play guns as kid. We were talking about this yesterday. We used to play guns,
0: cap guns,
1: and we didn't even have the little orange things to say they were, you know,
2: cap. Yeah,
1: you know, kid guns. No, these guns looked real.
0: I had those roller caps. Remember you trying to stick them in there?
1: Oh yeah,
0: those red caps, and you just go pow pow pow.
1: We played guns. Yeah,
0: yeah.
1: I got you. No, you didn't. You missed.
0: Yeah.
2: We had all the fun.
1: Hey, kid, you want to play guns?
2: Want to play cops and robbers?
1: Yeah, cops and robbers. Okay, we're the bad guys. No, I don't know. I don't really worry too much about what I say out there. You know what I mean?
0: Cause you can't.
1: Because it is generational. Because, you know, we've had Ron call in and say some ridiculous things.
0: Right.
1: But you know what? It's just.
0: There's a line, and everybody knows that.
1: He crossed it a couple times. But,
0: yeah. Yeah. I mean, more than one person has. There was a couple other people since I've been on here that have kind of gone over.
1: A few years ago here on the show, I brought back the finger guns.
2: That was great.
1: Oh. You know? They are good.
0: Yeah.
1: Finger guns, yes. Oh, man, it's already 8:02. What are we doing? I'm late with Carol.
0: Uh-oh.
2: You're going to upset her.
0: Yeah, it's trivia today, too.
1: Yeah, right? Maybe I'm getting absent-minded.
2: Oh. Could be that.
1: You know?
2: You're just having such a good time reminiscing about...
1: Joe Friday says I was the king of finger guns. All right. We got to take a little break. I got to get Carol on the line. I'm late, which is very rare. Well, see, I can't even do that right.
3: 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It's the morning show.
5: Good morning. 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
7: Hi-yo!
1: All right. Yeah. Good morning, Carol.
5: Good morning, Peter.
1: Sorry I was a little late this morning.
5: I know. Sometimes you just get off on a topic and it just...
1: We're talking about playing guns.
5: I get it.
1: You ever play guns?
5: I think when I was about four or five, my mom got me a holster with a gun. My sister and I, we got guns for Christmas and we had bandanas. So we kind of, you know, had that bandito thing going on.
1: Yeah.
5: Like our bandito, like triangular bandito masks over our noses and mouths and shoot at each other. Yeah.
1: Yeah. Good old, nothing like a good old toys when you were a kid.
5: Probably 60s.
1: Yeah. You know what I was thinking about the other day, as far as toys go? Those little green army men, you know. The little plastic ones that didn't move around. None of the parts moved. It just was a...
2: Yeah, you had... Each one was in a different position.
1: Yes.
2: Yeah, those were great.
1: We used to play that.
5: I never played with those because I couldn't quite... I didn't really understand the fun of it. Like, they were... You know, like, we had Barbies or things where you could, like, move their body parts and dress them up and put them in scenarios, you know?
1: Like Matt says, they were in, you know what I'm talking, they were in different positions, so there was always that one guy that was crawling, you know, the crawler.
5: Yeah, right, the crawler.
1: Then there was one guy with a bazooka over his shoulder, you know. Right. Yeah.
2: That guy was cool.
1: Anyway, army men, they still do, the kids still... The kids still play with army men?
2: I don't know.
1: I doubt it.
0: I see them sold in the stores still.
1: Oh, okay. Do you really?
0: I think so.
1: All right.
0: I don't know. Probably have to be a certain size so the kids don't choke on them now.
1: Yeah, right. These are...
2: They're too violent.
0: Yeah. They don't have guns in their hands anymore.
1: So what do we have in the wonderful world of news today, Carol?
5: Not a whole lot of new news. Little brief from the city clerk, just that they have extended hours for voter registration and absentee ballots. So since voting is going to be a thing this year, it probably behooves everyone who's interested in voting to find out their status, see if you're registered, or if not, see what you have to do to get registered. They'll have some extended hours. Let's see when those are. 8 a.m. to 8 p.m., office hours 5 p.m. to 8 p.m. So you can go in person, or I guess call, and find out what you need to know. But I think it's important for everybody to square up with the whole, you know, what kind of ID do you have? Will it be sufficient when, if you're registering to vote, or if you've already registered to vote, is there anything new you need to know? Or are you going to, is everything going to go smoothly? So we have some, you know, federal, state and federal elections this year that affect everybody. So we'll be working on a voter's guide and, yeah.
1: You know, voters got that time of the year already.
5: Yeah.
1: All right. That sounds exciting. Did you go to Nashua yesterday?
5: No, I'm going tomorrow. But we had a follow up on the fire. We had a fire down there.
1: Oh, yeah.
5: People died, and now they're investigating it as suspicious. It sounds like one of the guys involved who perished may have been a guy who had a previous issue with arson, or so. Anyway, yeah, we're gonna wait for the official word on that, but we'll be following that story. If anybody's interested, you can find us at nashua.inkling.news as well. It's there.
1: Wow, you're really taking over, Carol.
5: Not really.
1: Well, it seems like it.
5: No, it's just, you know, just a little extra something something.
1: All right. All right. You ready for
5: that? And then we have the, hoping to catch up today with Dominic, who is performing at tomorrow's
1: concert?
5: Amp, Levitt Amp Music Series concert.
1: Yeah.
5: In the park. I tried to catch up with him yesterday, but he was actually in the recording studio. So hopefully this morning we can connect and I can do a little preview. I told him I just really wanted to talk to him about how he ended up here in Manchester and a little bit more about his background, because he is a you know, significant artist in the world of bachata and Latin pop. So,
1: oh, okay.
5: Yeah, so hopefully we'll have a little more info on that.
1: I wouldn't know anything about that, but it sounds good.
5: Exactly. Right. So that's what I want to find out, so you can feel that you know more. That's my job.
1: Yeah, very good. That's tomorrow night.
5: Make sure that.
1: Or tomorrow afternoon. Night. Tomorrow afternoon, really. Tomorrow, they're not even really 5 late.
5: 5 o'clock-ish. No, if you go around 5, you can get a little something to eat and stroll around. I think the grandmas will be there.
1: Oh, wow.
5: Yeah.
1: Everyone's talking about getting hammered tonight at Manchester Drink Link Night.
5: Oh, really? Yeah. I'm not sure. I'm going. Yeah.
1: Oh, you're not going?
5: No, probably going. Yeah.
1: Don't you have to? I mean, don't you have to go?
5: No, not really.
1: I'm just kidding. No one's saying that, Carol. I'm just made. That was my little, you know.
5: The idea was to just kind of keep it casual over the summer, but you know, Judy likes to cross promote businesses that she's, you know, friendly with, and give customers a reason to come back, you know, for regular things. So the Ink Link Drink Night was just a way of sustaining our presence there, giving us credit for the happy hour prices that extend into the, you know, beyond happy hour, and to let everybody have a good time. And then if I happen to be there and you happen to see me, you know, I'll give you some Fisher Cats tickets or something like that. So it's like a little bonus. But
1: really?
5: Yeah.
1: Tickets to the Fisher Cats, huh?
2: We were just talking about that.
1: All right. I know two people would love some Fisher Cats tickets.
5: Who are those three people?
0: We need a suite, actually.
1: Yeah, we need a suite, Carol. Oh. You have one of those?
5: Well, sort of. I'll have one on August 7th.
0: Oh, that's close to that date.
1: Yeah, I don't know. What day is that?
0: The guy said August 9th.
1: I don't know. I got to look at my schedule. All right. Never mind, Carol.
5: Okay.
1: All right.
5: What's new with you guys? Anything?
1: No. Nothing at all. I don't know. Not really. Oh, I'll tell you what I did yesterday. Later on, I took my mom out. All right. Because I said, why don't we go to Parker's Maple Barn? You guys all know it?
0: I know it.
2: Oh, yeah.
0: I got to go. I still have not gone.
1: Don't go now.
0: Oh? What happened?
1: Well, so I I went there. So this is around lunchtime yesterday.
0: Yeah.
1: And so, you know, it takes what, a little way. It's a little ride.
0: Yeah.
1: Which my mom likes. So we get there. I turn into Parker's, closed on vacation for two. Like, it's their summer break.
0: Oh. You got a Chevy Chase moment? Did you rush the doors demand that they let you in?
1: No, but I did say that to my mom. I had to explain it to her because she didn't know. But I said, sorry, folks, park's closed.
0: Look, we're the first ones here.
1: Man. So then I went across, you know, the roads and stuff like that. And I went to at the end of Amherst Street in Nashua, there's the Marianne's Diner.
0: Oh, yeah. Mm-hmm. Okay.
1: Yeah, so I went there. I brought my mom there, and we had, I had this omelet, and it looked so good. It sounded so good. I got it was corned beef, you know, it was a hash and cheese omelet with the hollandaise sauce on it. It was so huge. I only ate half of it.
0: That's all.
2: Really?
1: Yeah, Matt, it was too big. You couldn't eat it either.
0: It was corned beef hash and...
1: Oh, my God, it was so good. You know, that's what I did yesterday, Carol.
5: That sounds good.
1: After working here, of course, but yeah.
5: Yeah.
1: Yeah. So that's that's what I did. It's all right. So it was pretty good. And then what did I do? That's about it. It's about it for a Tuesday.
0: Did it close for 2 weeks?
1: It's going to be back open at the beginning of August or the end of July or something.
0: Okay.
1: But I definitely, if you've never been, I'd go check it out. You can get breakfast or you can get, you know, they have lunch and all that stuff too. Have you ever been, Matt?
2: Yeah.
1: Okay. You've been?
2: Yeah. Years ago.
1: Really? Okay. Nice. Carol, have you ever been to Parker's?
5: No, I don't. Where is it located?
1: In Mason, New Hampshire.
5: I went somewhere on a field trip with one of my kids years ago to a maple house. It could have been Parker's, but I don't remember where it was located. That seems pretty far for a field trip because there's other maple houses around that I've been to for sure.
1: Well, it's not that bad. Basically, you take 101, right? You take 101 west all the way... let's see, through Bedford and stuff, go through Milford, and then you get off Route 13, and then you turn, and then boom, you're there.
5: Yeah, I'm thinking, but I think it's still a little bit of a haul. Like, for a field trip, you know, I feel like you would make it shorter.
1: Let's take a call, Carol.
5: Go closer. Okay.
1: All right, yeah. Oh, no, maybe we won't. That was Alderman Dan O'Neill trying to get through.
0: Oh.
1: Sorry, try again, please. That was something going on there.
5: Mm-hmm.
1: Oh, here he is. All right. Good morning. You're on the air.
7: Now, do you have more than one phone line going, or is Carol there, or is she calling in?
1: No, Carol's on the. She's on the other line. We have a
7: secret line.
1: No, it's not Parker's. A secret line. No, it's team. It's Microsoft. Team. It's Microsoft Teams.
5: I'm part of the team. Apparently.
7: Okay. Parker, I just wanted to call in on Parker's. Great place right off of Route 13. Go to Milford and take a left. And you know it's a great, my first time there, when you pull in and there's Eversource trucks and Consolidated trucks there, you know it's got to be a great place to go.
1: Yeah, it is a... And I've been going there, like we used to go there with my grandparents when I was younger. So, you know, it was a great place.
7: Right up there with Pauly's, right up in Franconia or Sugar Hill.
1: Oh, see, I don't know that one.
0: That one's, which one's that one?
7: Very, very similar.
0: In Franconia, you said?
7: Yeah, just past Cannon and might be in Sugar Hill.
0: Oh, yeah, okay.
7: Great, but I remember Parker's is a pretty cool place. But that was my first, when I pulled in, somebody had suggested years ago, when you pull in, you see the Eversource trucks there and the Consolidated trucks, you know it's a good place to eat.
1: Yeah, no, it's all homemade. It's all, it's all farm fresh food. It really is.
7: Carol, it's worth the trip. You think you went there on a school trip or something?
5: I don't know. I was just guessing it might have been there, but I don't, I mean, I can't, if I don't remember where I went, then I guess it, I should go, you know.
1: Yeah, we'll go sometime, Carol. I'll go too.
5: Okay. Yeah, okay.
1: It's really
7: good. All right. Well, I just want to call in and support Peter, and it's a really good place, so.
1: All right. Very good. Thank you, Alderman O'Neill.
7: Thank you.
1: All right.
0: Yeah.
1: Good stuff.
5: That's helpful.
0: He likes Parkers.
1: Yeah, no, it's good. Even the Mary Ann's down there, at, you know, it's, I think it's in Amherst, but it's like right at the Hall, where Hollis, Amherst, and Nashua kind of meet.
2: Kind of the four corners.
0: I have heard of Mary Ann's.
1: Yeah.
2: Isn't there one in Derry, well, too?
1: Yeah, there's one in Derry.
2: But that's a different one, right?
1: Yeah, this one, they took over what used to be another type diner, you know, and did they, you know, it was one of these things that was built to look like kind of an old diner, so it's all, you know, dinery shiny. In there. Yeah, shiny, Carol. Shiny and red.
5: Is it Nashua or Amherst?
1: Well, it's Amherst. It would be Mary Ann's Amherst, because that's what the that's what it says. But it's right there, like if you're going up Amherst Street past, you know, you go and then right at the app.
5: Yeah.
1: Right. It's right after the that was a good place. I enjoyed it. All right, let's see. Carol, you ready for trivia today? I don't even know anything about anything.
5: Is Bill Seamy with us this week?
1: I believe so. Okay.
0: So you just said you don't know anything about anything?
1: Is that what about
0: current events?
1: Current events. Think of it.
0: So you got to study. I was studying.
1: You did? You studied this? Did any of you study?
0: I do.
2: No.
1: I usually go over the headlines.
0: I'll tell you what I do. I feel like I'm getting old now. I watch like the nightly news now.
1: Okay. Oh, okay.
0: Like the NBC or whatever station, right?
1: Yeah.
0: And
1: at 6:30.
0: Yeah.
1: Yes.
0: At 6:30. And so you get the national stuff, you know. And I never used to do that. What do you got going on, Matt?
2: Where are all these people going?
0: Well, they all got backpacks on. I would say the mill yard somewhere, right?
1: Yeah, they must be going somewhere. They
0: definitely not snoo.
1: How many people do we have? See, I want to be able to talk to people out there.
0: Yeah, just say, hey.
1: Turn around, guys.
0: Where are you guys going?
2: Nine people out there.
0: That's going to go none of your business. Yeah, they all got backpacks, and they're adults.
1: Maybe they're all going to the church or something.
2: They're missionaries. Like,
1: yeah. Hey, you want to go?
0: Water bottles. I mean, it's kind of strange that they all have backpacks on, right? As adults.
1: Carol can't really see it, but.
0: Yeah.
1: Yeah, we have a crowd of people on the corner here that don't know they're on camera, Carol.
5: Yeah, that seems like an invasion of their privacy.
1: Well, you know, but they're seems silly.
5: It's a public space. Maybe they're part of a summer program and they're, you know, on a scavenger hunt, or they're going to get coffee across the street or something.
1: Okay, yeah.
2: That's just way too logical. And ask them.
5: Yeah, I know.
2: I like making stories.
5: It is summertime, and there are things in the mill yard. Like maybe they're going to SNU or UNH
1: could be anything,
5: or something.
2: Wait a second. I think Carol's onto something. Because look, the lady in the middle doesn't have a backpack. She's got a purse.
1: You think she's the leader?
2: I think she might be like the teacher. You know, the
5: den mother or something.
2: The edumacator.
1: Maybe. Yeah, she's talking. They all know each other.
2: Yeah.
5: There are also, you know, the World Affairs Council has an office downtown, and they often have visitors from other countries, and so they do walk around the city and show them stuff. So could be that, but it could be anything really.
1: There they go, they're gone. They're going across the street. Yes,
5: you'll never know now.
1: Wow. All right. Oh, David Stack says they're looking for Pokemons. Someone said City Year. Okay.
0: No, definitely not City Year.
2: No, they have red jackets.
0: I know what they look like.
1: All right. We have the Heroes Cup Police versus Fire coming up. We'll get the info on that.
0: The baseball.
5: Yeah,
0: game.
5: That's happening, and it's happening in Nashua, actually.
1: Oh, really?
5: Yeah, the Holman Stadium.
1: Oh, at Holman?
5: Yeah.
1: I saw Bon Jovi there.
5: John, wow.
1: I saw it.
5: That must have been a really long time ago.
1: Well, I'm going to tell you when it was. It was probably, okay. I'm going to say it was around 1993. I'll put a year on it.
5: So how old were you then?
1: I was 22 or 23, something like that.
5: And were you a Bon Jovi enthusiast, or was it just...
1: No, some girl wanted him to take me to the Bon Jovi concert.
5: Some girl,
1: yeah, the manager at the Ground Round. She was older than me, too. Yikes. But it was a good time. It was a good time. It was a time when Bon Jovi was kind of on the outs with people, too. You know?
5: Mm-hmm.
1: It wasn't like, you know, today.
2: Yeah, he wasn't a superstar.
1: Now, he was. I mean, don't get me wrong, but I think things were changing, and people weren't... There's a period of time where people weren't listening to Bon Jovi. Don't get me wrong. I'm a big fan of his solo work. You know, Blaze of Glory. You know that song?
2: That's a great song.
1: It's a great song.
2: I'm going down in a blaze of glory.
1: You know the song, Carol?
5: Yeah, I remember that one, but...
1: Yeah, from the movie Young Guns. All right, yeah. All right, I'm getting messages from Alderman O'Neill. Thank you.
2: Oh,
1: Alderman.
2: Nice.
1: Yes. Saying your show's good, but Matt's really bringing you down.
2: It happens.
0: It's the shirt.
1: No, you didn't see. Dan loves you.
2: I love Dan.
1: He's all right, there guy. You go. He'll call me and yell at me for saying that. He'll call me out. All right, yeah, I guess we can give away some tickets. We might be able to give away some tickets to that big game. That'd be cool.
5: Sweet.
2: Have you ever been to one of those? They're cool.
1: Yeah, I think so.
0: Been to the hockey one, not baseball.
1: The baseball one. The
0: hockey one's cool. I mean, I would go to the baseball one, too.
1: Are you going to go to that, Carol? Are you going to be there?
5: Possibly. July 31st, if I'm around, yeah.
1: All right, it's July 31st, right?
5: Mm-hmm.
1: I think is that the day of it?
5: Yeah, I think so. I may have company coming, but we'll see.
1: really? Company?
5: Yeah. What's that mean?
1: I don't know. What kind
5: you
1: of
5: doubt me?
1: Doesn't mean anything. It means
5: old,
1: what kind
5: a
1: of
5: dear a dear old friend from Pennsylvania who comes up this way on her way to Maine every summer, and last year was the first time I think
1: not
5: she
1: Irene?
5: Stopped by, but no, it's not Irene.
1: All right, forget it then.
5: I have other friends. I have other friends.
1: Yeah, have other friends other than Irene. Okay.
5: I have, her name's Amy, but we were all friends together back in the day.
1: Right, so. And then are you guys all still friends now?
5: Yeah, but not, we don't hang out or anything.
1: Right.
5: Like, just special, you know how life goes. It's different when you get older.
1: Yeah, not too much hanging out.
5: No, not really.
1: Okay, makes sense. Well, I hope you have fun.
5: Yeah. Well, I'm not sure. I mean, that's a tentative plan, so I have to see. It was just like sort of, I think I'm coming on the 30th or 31st on my way up. Can I come by and spend the night? I was like, of course, always. So...
1: All right.
5: That's the last I heard. So we'll see.
1: All right.
5: I think I read the average person. This is not a good statistic. Maddie will have to fact check it. The one statistic, because I've heard most adult males don't have a lot of like friends they can count. You guys might be an exception to that, but I don't know if you hang out with each other outside of the radio. You know,
1: no, I hate these
5: sort
1: guys.
5: Of like adult men. You know, over a certain age, generally only have like one friend or less than one friend they actually, you know, go to, talk with, confide in, buddy up, do stuff. You know, it's generally like a cordial, like, you know, people, you see people, but you don't necessarily call up your BFF and say, let's go fishing.
1: Go to the
5: let's
1: movies.
5: Go hang out. But in general, I think the statistic I heard recently was like the average human being has like 8 friends. I don't even know where they come up with these things, but
1: yeah, wow, 8 friends.
5: That's a lot, right?
1: Right. It is. 8 friends. Well, you know, you have all these friends, you know, you've been or you know, you were close to over the years, but you just, like you say, life kind of changes, people move away, but they're still your, you know, best friends. But
5: yeah,
1: you just, you know, don't, I don't know. They're just not prevalent in your life.
2: Yeah.
1: You know, I don't know. Yeah.
5: I guess it depends on how you view what friendship means. You know what I'm saying? It's like, what is friendship to people? Like, what is friendship?

0: Carol.
1: I know you are, Peter.
0: I'm an only child.
2: I think as you get older, right, and like the friends that are really core guys your whole life, you can not see them for 5 or 6 years and then sit down with them.
0: Pick up where you left off. Just,
2: like it was yesterday.
0: Absolutely. You know,
2: and I have, I have most of my core friends are like that. And like I said, life gets in the way of everything, you know, and even family, you know, like, you know, I don't see my sisters all the time.
0: Right.
2: Yeah, but, you know, it doesn't make them any less your sister or, you know.
0: Yeah, no, really. It's a...
2: it's just a different world now, you know.
3: Yeah.
2: You used to have to see somebody to... Now you can text or you can, you know, group chat or Facebook or whatever, you know.
0: Yeah, I'm still trying to figure that out, too.
2: You know?
0: No, I mean, I know how to do it all, but I mean, think of what how easier things were when you didn't have... You weren't bothered by... People couldn't get you everywhere you were. Like, if you were away from home...
3: That was it.
0: You know, you did... Yeah.
2: That was it, yeah. No, off the grid, man.
0: Yeah. Now nobody's off the grid.
2: No.
3: Yeah, you get... You okay?
0: I would call my answering machine just to get my messages, you know, once in a while. That's the extent of it.
2: Yeah.
3: Well, yeah, and that's... But I think, too, as you get older,
0: Yeah, I had a cell phone pretty early on. I had a couple times in my life. And then I'm like, okay, I don't need this. This is like a luxury. You know what I mean? I don't need this. Before they were everyday things. You know, I had a box one. And then
2: pre-texting.
0: And then, it might have just been the T9 text. I don't know. I used to have a small little flip phone.
2: Yeah.
0: And then for years, I'm going to say I dropped out of cell phones for like, to like two, I don't know. It was a good 4 or 5 years.
3: Then the smartphone came out.
0: And then, I had another flip phone, but I had to get it for whatever. I had to get a phone. And then the smartphones came out and it kind of, you know, then you're like, okay. And you're sucked in. I had a little tiny Apple phone.
3: I had one of those and I remember when for the Apples, I had the BlackBerry.
0: Right. We're going to take a little break here. And when we come back, hopefully we can play some Bill Cini trivia. And it looks like it's us four today. So stay tuned.
4: 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Call us at 250-6007. It's the morning show.
5: Good morning, Manchester. Here's Peter White.
0: All right, we are back here this morning. It is Wednesday, and we are coming up into the last week of July, right? Wow.
3: Already.
0: All right, we got All right, we got Bill Cini calling in. I dropped his call. There's something wrong with his phone line. I'm telling you, Carol.
3: I'll get up on the pole later and check it out.
0: Really? I mean, anyway, all right. So Bill Cini will call back here in a second. Why is the phone saying low battery? Like, I don't get this.
3: Maybe the caller ID or the backup battery is low?
0: And by the way, for everyone out there that is watching on Comcast Channel 6, it is a problem that is a Comcast problem. It's not here. All right. Yeah, I guess it was skipping in and out and all that stuff. So we're trying to fix it, so. All right, good morning, Bill Cini.
6: It is indeed Bill Cini you have on the line. Good morning.
0: All right, good morning to you. Sorry, something's wrong with these phones.
6: Yeah, I noticed that too, but yes, good morning nonetheless. Can you hear me now?
0: Oh yeah, we can hear you loud and clear. How's the world of Bill Cini trivia doing?
6: The trivia goes swimmingly. Monday night had a fantastic night at Renegade's Pub. Have you ever been down there yet?
0: I don't think I've been to Renegades. It's in Hudson, you said, right?
6: It's in Londonderry.
0: Okay, Londonderry.
6: It's actually, the drive there is so pleasant. You just go down Mammoth Road. You just keep going. Eventually you go past Max Apples.
0: Yeah.
6: And getting there in time for trivia, it's like golden hour. And
0: oh, cool.
6: It's just a gorgeous ride in. And I know Manchester is Tender Town.
0: Yeah.

0: You know what I'm saying?
1: Yeah.
0: But the chicken tenders at Renegades are worth the scenic drive.
1: Okay. Now, this place new. Is it new? Is it fairly new?
0: I don't think so.
1: Okay.
0: I've been doing trivia there for what feels like 2 or 3 years already. I think it might be 4 years.
1: Okay.
0: In April somehow.
1: Oh, wow. Okay, I'll check that out. It sounds like a good time.
0: Place is fantastic. So that was Trivia Monday.
1: Do they have Keno?
0: I've got a really good, strong following there. In fact, one of the teams that plays pretty competitively on Monday nights, he himself is a trivia host.
1: Oh, okay. Wow. All right.
0: So I feel like that's a pretty good endorsement right there. And then, yeah, trivia last night at Shoppers was great. I think we had about, maybe I could check. I think we had 8 teams.
1: Okay. Wow. All right.
0: It was a fewer than that. It was 6 teams, but it felt like 8 because the competition was so fierce. There was a tie for first place,
1: and
0: we had to do overtime.
1: Ooh.
0: And the way I do that is I call one player up from each team to answer one question in front of everybody.
1: Okay.
0: And for a little minute there was some nervousness about even doing that, you know?
1: Yeah,
0: in front of everybody. They're yelling out, they're like, what's the category?
1: Oh, wow.
0: I'm like, get up here. Get up here. Face the music.
1: So there was a
0: winner. But they got up there, and they did, and we had an overtime thriller, so that was pretty cool. Even though we only had 1, 2, 3, 4, 5, 6. Yeah, I counted again. Only 6 teams.
1: Wow. All right. Well,
0: but I don't limit team size, so that could be like a table of 1 or 2 people, or it could be like a table of 6 or 8, so you'd have no idea how many people were there.
1: No kidding. All right. Love that,
0: So if you need a reliable alibi and you fly under the radar, Trivia Night with Bill Cini.
1: All right, and you can do that tonight, too, at the Backyard. Right, Backyard Brewery tonight.
0: Oh, yeah, and then Backyard Brewery tonight. It's Trivia Night, but this one starts at 6 p.m.
1: Oh, okay, perfect.
0: So it's an earlier start time. So I think that is an accommodating change that they make. He's like, you know what? Let's do it right now. Although right now, Trivia Night is going to be Trivia Dusk.
1: Oh, there you go. And right now, we're going to do the morning show trivia with Bill Cini, and we're excited. It's very close between Buzz, Carol, and myself throughout the, you know, as far as the year goes. I think Carol's on top, then Buzz, then myself. All separating us is only a couple, Matt?
2: Yes, I have to go get the actual list. I switched notebooks.
1: Okay, I'm sure. No, it's all right, Matt. It's all right. I'm not going to hold you to it this morning. Let's hit the intro.
3: Ladies and gentlemen, boys and girls, children of all ages, get ready to be amazed. Put your hands together and make some noise. It's showtime.
1: All right. And the contestants today for Bill Cini's trivia is Carol Robidoux from Manchester Inkling. Carol, tell us a little bit about yourself.
4: Yes, I'm a mild-mannered reporter who lives and works in Manchester.
1: All right, and next up we have Matt here from the show. Matt, tell us a little something about yourself.
2: Well, I'm from Manchester, New Hampshire. I really enjoy this city and enjoy being a part of this show.
1: All right, well, thank you, Matt.
2: And, thank you for having
1: me. And we
2: me.
1: Have Buzz. Tell us a little something.
5: Oh, I'm retired, and I have nothing else to do, so I come up every morning, and I come on this show.
1: All right, thank you. I appreciate that, and I love having you here. So, all right, and of course, me here. So let's go to the first question here, Bill Cini's trivia.
0: All right, we got questions. Hopefully you have answers. We're going to ask first about a little viral video. Have you seen the viral video of the creature running around, Jimothy? It's a unique-looking critter that recently went viral on a video out of Seattle. What kind of animal is Jimothy?
4: I am locked in.
1: I am also locked in.
5: My study in Peter.
1: All right, I honestly don't know anything about this, but I did write something, and I think I'm right. So, Carol, it sounds like you're locked in.
2: I got a guess.
1: All right. All right, let's go around the room here. Carol, what did you say?
4: Timothy is a oddly shaped raccoon.
1: Oh, okay. Matt, what do you say?
2: I said a duck-billed platypus.
1: A duck-billed platypus.
5: Good one, Matt.
1: And what do you say, Buzz?
5: Raccoon. I did. Yep.
1: Oh, I wrote cricket.
2: Germany.
1: I wrote cricket.
5: That's a good guess, though.
1: All right. What is the answer, Bill?
0: The correct answer is a raccoon.
1: All right. All right. Let's go to Carol. You got one. Buzz has one. Matt and I have zero.
2: It's cool, man. It's cool.
1: Let's go to the next one.
0: All right. Next question for you. Still sticking with the current events. This one from this past weekend. J.D. Vance did something that no vice president in modern history has done.
1: Oh.
0: That's your question.
4: I'm
0: over the weekend, J.D. Vance became the first sitting vice president in modern history to do what?
1: All right.
5: Locked. You locked, Matt?
2: Yep.
1: All right. Good luck, everybody. Carol, what did you say?
4: I said to became a dad.
1: Okay, became a dad. All right.
4: No.
1: All right, I get it. Let's go to Matt.
4: Yeah.
2: Little guy Vance had himself a baby, and he was the first sitting vice president to have a child born in 150 so years.
1: Okay, great, Matt. Thanks. That's a little more than we need. Let's go to Buzz.
5: I said he had a baby boy.
1: A baby boy. Yeah. As I said, they have a baby. All right. I think we're all in the same, we're all in the same thing here. Let's go to the answer.
0: All at once now, the correct answer is baby.
1: All right.
5: He all probably right. shouldn't have reproduced. I'm just saying.
1: All right, Buzz goes to two. Carol goes to two. Matt and I are on the board with one. Let's go to the next question.
0: All righty, next one. Firing away. A world record has recently been broken. Josh Kerr ran what distance in a time of 3 minutes 42 seconds?
1: Oh, God. Can you say it one more time?
0: Sure thing. A new world record has recently been broken. Josh Kerr ran what distance in a time of 3 minutes 42 seconds?
1: All right. Carol, you locked in?
4: Yeah, I think so.
1: All right. What are you, Matt, locked in?
2: Sweet.
1: And Buzz, yes. Buzz is very confident over here.
2: sports guy.
1: Well, Carol, what did you say?
4: The same thing that takes me about 25 minutes to do is he ran the mile, I think.
1: Ran the mile. All right. Let's go to Matt.
2: Ran a mile.
1: All right, Buzz.
5: Yes. You've heard of the 4-minute mile, right? Is a mile.
1: Okay.
5: 340.
1: Wow.
2: I can do the 1.5 minute.
5: Remember what a 4-minute mile was a big thing.
1: I wrote 1 mile.
5: Nice.
1: 1 mile. What do we have for an answer, Bill?
0: The correct answer, that is running a mile.
1: All right. The points are adding up here. Carol, you have 3. Matt, you go to 2. Buzz, you have 3. And I go to 2. All right. We need one of those questions that everybody else gets wrong and I get right.
2: Me too.
0: Coming right up. All right, let's see if you know this one. In 2007, a 5-month-old Lamine Yamal was given a bath by what soccer superstar? And then 19 years later, Lamine Yamal went on to beat that superstar in the World Cup final. We just had.
5: Locked. Matt, you locked? You a soccer guy?
0: Lamine Yamal was given a baby bath by what soccer superstar that he went on to face and beat in the World Cup Finals?
1: All right. And Carol, are you locked in?
4: I'm locked in.
1: All right. Everyone here locked in, yeah?
5: Yeah.
1: All right. What do you say, Carol Roverdu?
4: It's the only name I know from the World Cup because of this story, but Messi. I don't even know his first name, but Messi.
1: Messi. What is Messi? Okay, let's go to Matt.
2: Diego Maradona.
1: Diego Maradona. Let's go to Buzz.
5: I said Messi.
1: Messi. I also have Messi. What do we have, Bill?
0: The correct answer and the full first name is Lionel the Lion. Lionel Messi. Lion.
1: All right, Carol and Buzz are tied at 4, which could be a game winner here coming up. I go to 3, and Matt stays at 2. Let's go. So question number 5, right?
2: Yes.
1: All right.
0: All right, kind of sticking with the World Cup theme for just a moment.
1: All right.
0: What's the name of the pop star? Which pop star kicked off the halftime show at the recent World Cup Finals?
4: Oh, boy.
1: All right. I'm locked in. Everybody locked in. Carol, what do you say?
4: Golly. Who kicked off the halftime show? I don't know who kicked it off. Maybe Madonna or the Muppets. I don't know.
1: Well, which one would you like to say, Carol?
4: Kicked off the halftime show. It wouldn't be Madonna. She was probably brought up the... She was probably the finale. Justin Bieber.
1: All right.
4: Maybe.
1: Justin Bieber. Matt, what did you say?
2: Britney. Biatch.
1: Britney Spears. All right. Buzz?
5: I said Madonna.
1: You said Madonna. I also said Madonna. Yeah, that's interesting. Let's see what we have. Bill Cini.
0: All right, everybody did say something. Sorry, Carol, I didn't stop you when you said Madonna.
1: Buzz wins.
5: Yeah.
1: Buzz
5: that's
1: wins.
5: That's the only part of it I watched, actually. Wow. No, I did see the Muppets. I saw the Muppets first.
1: Wow, all right. I wish you didn't get that one. Really, congratulations.
5: Well, we talked about it too, right?
1: Yeah, chalk one up for Buzz.
5: All right, chalk one up for me, Matt. Don't be messing up the notebook.
1: All right, yeah. You want some more of this? You can check it out tonight.
2: I'll do it on purpose now, Buzz.
1: Bill Cini's Trivia at the Backyard Brewery. All right, Bill Cini, what a game today.
5: Thanks, Bill. For all the sports.
0: That is right, Buzz. Congratulations. That's a great win. What are the annual totals looking like now?
1: I think Buzz
2: is 11. Carol has 10. One.
1: And I have what? 9.
2: Yeah. And I have 1.
4: Hey, can I just ask out of curiosity? So Madonna went on first, and who brought up the... Who was the big star then? Was it Justin Bieber or was it the Muppets? Or what happened?
1: I don't know. I just know Madonna was part of it. That's all I heard.
4: I saw it on the news last night, but I didn't, or maybe I saw it on
1: Daily
4: Show.
1: Are you contesting Buzz's win? Are you having a trivia grievance?
4: No, not at all. I would imagine, see, I keep forgetting Madonna, maybe she's like passe. I thought she would be the finale of the halftime show.
1: Well,
4: and
1: Madonna's
4: maybe.
1: Still big.
5: So when they opened
4: so,
5: up,
4: no, but I mean,
5: when they opened up the curtain, okay. She came out.
4: It was Madonna. Oh. Okay.
5: So that's why Bill means about kicking it off.
1: Wow.
4: Yeah, I get it. I just assumed she would be the big name, you know?
1: Yeah. Well, All right. Well, listen, Bill Cini.
0: Well, they'd already waited through 45 minutes of soccer.
5: Right. Yeah.
0: The score was nothing at the time. They had to come out with something and wake up the crowd a little bit, you know?
5: Yeah, it's the only thing that'll wake you up.
1: All right, very, very good. Well, Bill Cini, thank you once again for doing this. We look forward to it every Wednesday.
0: My pleasure. I hope you got a kick out of it, even if you didn't win this week, Peter.
1: No, I know.
0: And Buzz,
1: I'm not bitter.
0: I'm glad that you have something for the day.
5: Yeah.
1: It really is. It's something to carry throughout
5: the whole day. Yeah. I'm going to go play some Keno after this.
1: There you go. All right. Very, very good.
5: Right, Matt?
2: Of course.
1: All right, Bill. Well, thank you very much, and we'll do it again next week.
0: That sounds wonderful, and if you're looking for a little spring in your step tonight, Backyard Brewery, 6 p.m., trivia night with Bill Cini. That's me.
1: All right. Well, thank you again, and we'll tell people to get out there.
0: All right. Thank you very much. Have a good one.
1: All right. Bill Cini, everybody. All right. Well, I don't know. It sounds like you're disappointed a little bit, Carol, because Buzz won.
4: I was just curious. What I saw now, like, it's all coming back to me. I was watching The Daily Show, and then he was talking about how it was the Muppets and Justin Bieber and Madonna, and the joke was, like, who made the count come out in broad daylight, you know, to a soccer match where the score, there was no counting involved. It was 0-0. Like, what a terrible thing to do. That was the punchline. So it didn't really get into who played first, but I was just sorting that out. I figured Muppets first, Justin Bieber second, maybe a Madonna, the big finish. But,
1: I think Madonna, out of all those people, Madonna's the big superstar, though, right? I mean, Madonna's will always be, no matter what she does, I think she'll always be on that high tier of, you know.
4: Yes. That's why I just thought naturally perhaps the Muppets kicked it off and then Madonna brought it on. You know what I'm saying? I'm just trying to, sometimes logic fails me. You know what I mean?
5: You talked yourself out of it. You had it.
1: Well, no, I'm going to go ahead and say this right now, but, you know, and I've said it before, but, you know, the Muppets, really, I don't think they've ever been the same since I feel like,
5: no Jim Henson.
1: I feel like
5: no
1: Disney doesn't know what to do with the Muppets, and the Muppets lost some magic. The Muppets originally were funny. They were sarcastic, and everybody's just nice now.
5: Yeah,
1: Don't
4: you think that has as much to do with the times as anything? Like
1: no, because the Muppets Muppets were real relationships. Like Ernie and Bert on Sesame Street. You can make all the jokes you want, but Ernie and Bert on Sesame Street is the real relationship, a childlike relationship. Jim Henson as Ernie and Frank Oz as Bert. That was kind of like their actual personalities. You know what I mean? One was a little more serious than the other. Disney just took down that, Muppet Theater, right? It was Jim Henson's last big project, and it was at the Hollywood Studios at Disney. And thinking it was going to be kind of silly, when I went, I got to see it before they shut it down. It was fantastic.
2: Oh, sure.
1: They had these special Muppet 3D glasses, and they were this was. And it looked like you were actually watching the Muppet Show. Right, it was amazing, but I just think they don't have that.
2: Oof,
1: they don't have that magic. Like I think that they lost something when we lost Jim Henson.
5: You got to watch the old ones. That's all.
1: Yeah, absolutely. Yeah,
5: watch the movies, right?
1: Or make new ones that are good.
5: Yeah,
1: this fancy.
5: I don't think that's ever going to happen.
1: If you go back and watch the original Muppet Show, I mean, these guys are. I mean. Yeah.
2: I'd like to see him make a whole movie on the Electric Mayhem.
1: Yeah, that's cool, too. I mean, there was just so much. But anyway, it's all changed. Because Jim Henson is gone.
4: I was thinking about cartoons, too. I wrote about cartoons a couple mornings ago in my morning newsletter because I was watching some old-timey Bugs Bunny cartoons. And I really like very much, you know, from the times. I think they started in the 40s. But as we were talking about playing guns and things like that, you know, there was like a good bit of violence and a good bit of, you know, slapstick humor that was, you don't see as much in the cartoons today. Although I don't watch cartoons today, but one of my readers said she agreed with me and she really appreciated, you know, remembering Bugs Bunny cartoons. And she said, there's a cartoon show on Netflix she watches called Grizzy and the Lemmings.
1: Anybody familiar? No, I won't watch any of those.
4: I checked it out, but it was actually, it was the one I watched was like it was like a spider episode where apparently there's like this cabin where the forest ranger isn't there. He's on location somewhere. So while he's gone, a grizzly bear lives in the house, and along with this little troop of lemmings who are sort of like minions, I guess, but there's no talking or anything. It's just music, like soundtrack, like from like in the Bugs Bunny days where the music did a lot of the work, and silly, you know, ridiculous things happen. You know, they get themselves in all these scenarios, and it's sort of like Tom and Jerry, you know, sort of the dynamic. It was actually entertaining. You know, it was funny. I was glad she told me about it. I never heard of it before, but if you look it up, Grizzly and the Lemmings,
1: there's another trend going on, Carol, where they are taking old cartoons, like, cause Hanna-Barbera, they were a lot of those things that never really got popular are still out there. But what some people are doing, they are taking these old cartoons and they are not redoing them, the cartoons, but they're redoing the writing for it.
2: Nice.
1: So they, you know what I'm talking about? The scripts, they come up with a new script, but they just use
5: those characters,
1: those cartoons. Wow. And they're old cartoons. Yeah. It's pretty neat.
4: Like, do you know, like, in particular, which...
1: No, I don't, Carol. Cartoon? No, I don't. I don't know what cartoon. I have to research it a little bit more.
4: That's good enough for me.
1: Yeah. Yeah. All right. Well, listen, we can cut you loose. I know you're probably sick of me by now.
4: Oh, no. Never. But I can go.
1: Okay, Carol. You hang up then. Yeah. You hang up first.
4: Oh, no. Oh, no. No. You brought it up. You got to hang up.
1: All right, I'm going to hang up, and we will talk to you. Well, I'll see you tomorrow, or Thursday, or Friday, or whatever day. Maybe I'll see you today.
2: At the Drink Link.
1: Yes. Tonight at Diz's.
4: All right.
1: All right, see you later, Carol. Carol Robidoux, Manchester Ink Link, where everything in Manchester connects. You can find out what's going on around town at manchesterinklink.news. And it's NashuaInkLink.news, too, if you want to find out what's going on in Nashua. Yeah.
2: Ooh.
1: What is that, Matt? What is that noise?
2: What noise?
1: Did you? Oh, that was must be from the back office.
2: Yeah, it wasn't me for once.
1: So we were going to have someone, someone's coming in to fix this fan. I guess they needed something. So, but I told everybody not to touch that little piece of tape. Because this thing was...
5: You got it on, correct? Yeah, you got it on. And
1: one little touch, it's going to go
5: off. Just need a new switch.
2: That's impressive. Yeah. You got to go.
5: Just a new switch will do it.
1: Well, I did it for everybody that has to sit here, because it does get warm in here.
2: Yeah, without that fan, we'd be dying right now.
1: It gets hot. It gets cold in the winter. We're never satisfied here on the show.
5: You know? I'm comfortable today.
1: I'm pretty comfortable, too.
2: It's a little warm.
1: Well, you have a big... No, you have your shirt, your Hawaiian shirt on.
5: Well, you know, stop moving for a second and you'll cool off.
1: He's been moving the whole show.
2: I'm so ADD.
5: Yeah.
1: Crazy. You're all over the place.
5: One of those guys that taps his foot when he's sitting still.
2: I drive people nuts. My mom, when I was a kid, from pacing.
1: Yeah, I do that too. I, you know.
2: And my niece is the same way. So she'll just be in the house like.
1: No kidding. Oh, it's time to go. All right, yeah. Tomorrow on the show, we will have we'll let Glenn the artist with some big news for us tomorrow, where he may be going on tour, a summer tour. That's the last we heard. So stay tuned. Keep it right here. Buzz, thank you. And Matt, thank you.
2: Thank you.
1: And Carol Robidoux and Bill Cini and all of you out there, thank you very much. We will be back tomorrow morning as usual. And our Facebook livers, thank you also. Cole Reel says, rumors our Muppet Vision is coming back to Disney World. Okay, well, check it out. All right, everybody, have a great hump day. Enjoy.

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1: Well, it's, it'll be fun to find out, won't it?
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11: Hi there, I'm John Anderson of Yes. Eureka! You found it!
12: So I'm looking for my other contact lens, and I'm thinking I could walk a country mile after losing you, take longer boats past a fire on high, and dust my broom along the way, because fear is the mind killer, and love will find a way in a new world rising. Meanwhile, where's that dang lens? I'm so tired of looking for it. 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
3: And we're doing our part by getting a good buzz on with Elmore James, Neil Young, Rory Gallagher, and the Electric Light Orchestra.
1: Elmore James topped off the set, Dust My Broom, his adaptation of a tune written by blues legend Robert Johnson.
3: Neil Young showed us the way, a spiritual anthem about finding the path back to peace, from his LP Chrome Dreams 2.
1: Irish guitar great Rory Gallagher took us a country mile, a high-energy blues rock track.
3: One of my favorites. That's from his 1976 album, Calling Card.
1: And we're featuring Jeff Lynne and the Electric Light Orchestra this hour.
3: Telephone Line kicked the show off from the album, A New World Record.
1: Recorded before smartphones, obviously, because nowadays she wouldn't just let the phone keep ringing. She would block him.
4: Oh, no!
3: ELO was formed in Birmingham, England in 1970 by Jeff Lynne, Roy Wood, and Bev Bevan.
1: I love the way they fuse pop and classical arrangements with that futuristic feel.
3: After Wood split in 72, Jeff Lynne became the band's leader. He co-arranged and produced every album.
1: And he wrote nearly all of their original material, including one we'll hear in our next set, Fire on High.
3: But first, we flash back to our conversation with Trevor Rabin of Yes.
1: We asked him if he was in love with someone when he wrote Love Will Find a Way.
5: I don't even remember. It was, I couldn't find a lyric at one point. I was eating at a place called Chez Nous. I said in the lyric, I eat at Chez Nous. But it's a real heartfelt love song, obviously, and it was real fun too.

0: did LSD, was able to see 40 years into my future. I was taking a nap. Nailed it.
1: Calm nurse.
2: Meot the observer's in.

0: Well, everyone's gathered for the Daily Miracle. Here's your microphone.
1: I'd like to sing a song. I think it's about spaceships. And it's got a very hidden meaning in the verse, but it takes a lot of figuring out. I had to figure it out myself, you know, after I wrote it. This is called Longer Boats.

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1: Yeah, he said the song is a plea for human.

0: unity in the event we meet some extraterrestrials.
1: As you all know, you just can't believe everything you see and hear, can you?
2: Just before Cat Stevens, we heard Ellen McElwain do a tune called Losing You.
0: Ellen was born in Nashville. She once opened for Jimi Hendrix at Cafe Agogo in New York City.
2: Later, she moved to Atlanta and formed a psychedelic band called Fear Itself.
0: Also in the set, Yes, Love Will Find a Way, from their album Big Generator.
2: Trevor Rabin wrote that song for Stevie Nicks to record. But Yes drummer Alan White heard it and asked Rabin to keep it for Yes.
0: Plus, Electric Light Orchestra, Fire on High. Bev Bevan voiced that intro that plays in reverse.
2: When you play it backwards, it says, the music is reversible, but time is not. Turn back.
0: We got much more coming from ELO just around the audio bend, including our long deep closer, but voiced.
2: Jesse Wells explains to the writer's block with David Frick that you have to be fearless in his line of work.
0: And that's what his song Fear is the Mind Killer is all about.
3: We definitely operate with a fear is the mind killer kind of ethos. Like, don't think twice. Don't worry about nothing. And there's nothing to worry about. But just keep going, and that's the most important thing. Keep going and keep creating.

0: Meanwhile, in a tea house in Saigon,
1: Krishnamurti says to people, now look, there is nothing you can do to be liberated because all your efforts in the direction of liberation are phony. 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
1: For 2 weeks, they have been fed nothing but tranquilizers.
2: One day we were smoking. We were already high. And she's like, hey, is it cool if I put hash oil on the next bowl? And I said, hell yeah. And so she loaded it up. And I'm smoking out of the bong, right, like this. And then mid-rip, I forgot how to smoke out of a bong, right? So I'm just sitting there smoking more and more. And I make eye contact with her, and her eyes say to me,

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1: That's one of my favorite Dave Mason tunes. I love the lyrics and the way he picks that acoustic 12-string.
2: Jesse Wells at the top, Fear is the Mind Killer, from his album Patchwork. We've had the pleasure of meeting Jesse's mother and stepdad a few times.
1: Yeah, they own an attraction called the LaGrange Lavender Farm, just outside Eureka Springs, Arkansas. What a magical place.
2: Yeah, we also got so tired with the Beatles, and we watched A New World Rising with ELO.
1: From their 1973 album, On the Third Day, a story of rebirth, hope, and an optimistic new outlook on life.
2: She's my awesome wife, MJ. I'm her lucky husband, Ken Rundle. And we would absolutely love to hear from you.
1: We sure would, because we stand here in our little recording studio, and we just talk into these microphones.
2: Yeah, and so, to make it real, we want to know who we're talking to. 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
1: Meanwhile, Andy Huggins, the Fire Sign Theater, and the Writer's Block with David Frick deny all responsibility for this hour's magic dust.
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1: In the midst of all the make-believe madness, the mock depravity, and the pseudo-sexual anarchists, Lou Reed is the real thing. Lou Reed, the original. He's been one since the birth of the New York Underground, and now he's back with a new album, Transformer.
0: I said, hey, honey, take a walk on the wild side, and the colored girls say, satellite of love.
1: Transformer, a new album by the original, Lou Reed, produced by David Bowie on RCA Records and Tapes.
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0: right, I'll tell you, it's hot out there this morning. It's, I don't even know, it's not even that hot. It's the humidity. It is, I don't know, what's the percentage of humidity out there? It's hot. All right, 70 degrees right now. We have overcast skies. We have fog moving in. It's going to be a chance of strong thunderstorms today. You like the storm, guys? You like
1: yeah.
2: I mean,
0: I think I like the anticipation of it. Like, oh, okay.
2: I guess if it cools things off after, you know.
0: Right. If it does any good.
2: Yeah.
0: You don't like the destruction
2: right.
0: of the storm.
2: Yeah, I was never a big storm guy because that
0: right.
2: means
0: you might have to go out back and readjust the chairs.
2: Well, now I don't care, but you know, when I was working, it wasn't good.
0: Yeah.
2: You know,
0: I get it.
2: Lightning was no good for us.
0: Yeah.
2: You know, that was our enemy when it comes to signals, you know.
0: Oh, yeah. Do you guys shut it down?
2: Well, no, but, you know, you can get...
0: You don't get up there in the storm, do you?
2: No, but lights can go on flash. Different
0: right.
2: things can happen, you know, when you're dealing with, you know,
0: yeah.
2: electrical storms like that. You know, sometimes it can be no bueno, no good, you know.
0: All right.
2: And the wind and the rain, no good either.
0: Yeah. Jeez, we don't
2: but
0: even,
2: I don't care now.
0: Most people don't know, even think about that stuff.
2: Yeah.
0: You know, they really
2: yeah.
0: don't.
2: I get it.
0: Oh, wow. All right.
2: Yeah.
0: Well, Wednesday morning, we have, it is summertime, Matt, and you look fantastic this morning in your...
1: Yeah, thank you.
0: Now, you hung out with Joe Friday yesterday over at...
1: I did.
0: Over at Shelby's, I heard.
1: Oh, yeah.
0: All
1: little
0: right.
1: Boys club.
0: Really?
1: Yeah, little Sanford and Son.
0: Did you see that picture out there, Buzz?
2: No, I did not. I'm off the grid. Don't forget. I only have so many.
0: All right, you don't.
2: I go on, you know, Facebook, but like I don't.
0: You're limited now.
2: Yeah, and I haven't been posting anything in a while.
0: You don't trust it.
2: No, would you?
0: Well, especially now when you get
2: know?
0: A friend request, because now I don't know. I get friend requests from people like you know. I don't know. I really don't know. You know what I mean? They may listen to the show. I don't know. I look at their pool of friends.
2: Yeah.
0: Before
2: that's
0: I
2: what I've been doing
0: in.
2: This time, you know, and because, you know, you're trying to recover.
0: You know, if you have 56 mutual friends and you're like, oh, okay,
2: yeah.
0: they must be all right.
1: But then you get the request of like the very attractive lady.
0: I know.
2: Yeah.
1: And you look at the mutual friends, it's like three dudes.
0: Yeah, there's only one, Mike Martineau.
2: Yeah.
0: No, I'm just...
2: Mikey.
0: No,
2: I heard from Mikey yesterday.
0: Yeah, Mike's going to come on.
2: Yeah.
0: He'll be here Monday morning, I think.
2: Yeah, he sent me a message, told me he was coming on Monday.
0: Monday morning. So looking forward to that, Mikey. Mikey's down there at Frank Horse, right? Today's?
2: Yeah, probably.
0: Oh, wait, does he have...
2: What's
0: today? Today's
2: Wednesday.
0: Today's hump day.
1: Yeah, I think he's working today. But if not, you know where he's going to be, over at the Emporium.
0: That's true. See, I haven't been over there yet.
2: No, me neither. Is that an upside down pineapple man on your arm?
0: No, remember these were all right side up pineapples.
1: Yeah, but if I do a handstand.
0: No, but that's.
2: Yeah, don't do that.
0: Those are real. I mean, that's a good shirt. There's some good colors in there.
1: Thank you.
2: That's
0: it really
2: deep.
0: Is.
2: That's deep.
1: Yeah.
0: You get lost in that shirt, you know.
1: Yeah, gotta keep it colorful. It's summertime.
0: Be cool if Toucan Sam was in there, you know.
1: I've got one with a toucan.
0: All right, fantastic. If anyone follows the Peregrine Falcon Network, their cameras were kind of stuck this morning, and now they are back in action. So we got this beautiful view of a foggy Manchester.
2: Yeah, soupy.
0: Yeah,
2: that's
0: what
2: it
0: is.
2: Soupy.
0: So I hope, you know, a storm, you know.
1: I like a good storm, especially out of camp.
0: Yeah, you know, till it gets here, and then you're like, oh, wow, this is, if it goes, you know.
1: I got
0: know.
1: Caught yesterday. That was fun.
0: The worst one was being in Derryfield Park.
1: Oh, yeah, that was scary.
0: Taking down the movie stuff because of the thunderstorm. We talked about it recently, but.
2: You guys had to rush to.
0: Well, I mean, literally we're doing stuff and, you know, there's lightning going off everywhere in the park.
2: Yeah, yeah.
0: Like, I think I just shut my eyes so I wouldn't see it.
2: What, nobody looked at the forecast?
0: Well, no, we did. We saw it.
2: It was iffy and like.
0: Well, because we saw this thing coming from like must have been miles or something.
1: Like Goffstown, West Side.
0: Way out there though, before, way after, like, you know, anyway, then all of a sudden it came over the mountains a little bit and that started coming.
2: Oh, yeah.
0: I'm like, I don't know. And then we're there with the Parks and Rec guys and, you know, they, soon as one lightning, you know, that was it.
2: Yeah.
1: It was weird though, because you seriously watched like this layer of just black cloud
0: taking
1: the sky over.
0: Yeah. And I don't even think there was forecasted for that night. I don't think there were storms that day.
1: And they were hitting. It was like the lightning would, and you just instantly hear the boom.
0: Then we forgot something. So someone had to come down here to get something to bring it back there.
2: Oh, man.
0: And so we were at the gazebo. We were in the gazebo.
2: That's not a very safe spot.
0: No.
2: Yeah.
1: No, it's dry.
0: Yeah. It was dry. It did have the,
2: yeah.
0: You ever go to that gazebo up there at Deerfield Park? It was beautiful.
1: Oh, my goodness.
0: It was, all right. It was made in, for Manchester's, 150th birthday. So what's that, 25 years ago?
2: Yeah.
0: All right. 25 years ago.
2: Well, it's just 180. Yeah. I think.
0: Oh, okay.
2: Yeah. So, yeah, 30.
0: So, okay, 30. So, it was in the late 90s, right? Something.
2: Yeah.
0: So, I don't know. Whenever it was a beautiful gazebo. It had cool lights inside it. It was a, now you go into it, it's like a, it's nothing. It's just like a, it's more of a pavilion.
2: Yeah.
0: I don't know. All the lights are, I think the skeletons of the lights are still there.
1: Yeah. They just don't work.
0: It's too bad people have to ruin that stuff, though, you know?
2: I know, and then, you know, it becomes a maintenance nightmare, you know? You got to kind of make things, like, indestructible now, you know what I mean? Like,
1: you can't have any outlets.
2: Things are different now.
0: No outlets, no.
2: No outlets, no. Definitely no outlets. Oh, my God, I don't know how many things of those we took out.
0: We had to do that here at the, because we have outside outlets here.
2: We had to do it all along Elm Street.
0: Oh, really?
2: Oh,
0: You had outside outlets?
2: Well, you know those... We had a couple of different situations. You know those old police boxes that they have?
0: That outlet, they don't use those anymore?
2: They had outlets on those for Christmas lighting.
0: Okay.
2: Okay, and then we also had some on the poles, you know, so that we could plug in the snowflakes. You know those snowflakes that go on?
0: I sure know all about them.
2: So we had to raise those way up onto the poles and then, you know,
1: my dad used to do that,
2: and
1: too.
2: Then, we also put
0: Do we know what happened to the old Christmas trees they used to line the streets with?
2: That was before we took it over.
0: Okay.
1: That's when my dad was doing
2: that. That was Parks and Rec.
0: Okay, yeah.
2: So that would have been Parks and Rec.
0: I would imagine
2: those things probably get beat up to the point where they
0: didn't store
2: them anymore. You know, because it's only
0: They were
2: so
0: there
2: much
0: for
2: storage.
0: Years, my entire childhood.
2: Yeah.
0: You know, there would be a red one, a green one,
2: a
0: red one. But it did seem that they... Maybe it was just me, but I think it really was a little more grand back then, you know?
2: Yeah.
0: The decorating down here was, I mean, don't get me wrong, the snowflakes are all right.
2: Yeah, it's a more of a winter decoration than a Christmas, quote-unquote,
1: holiday.
0: Yeah.
2: Well, no, it's all winter. So
0: but they
2: like,
0: do have, they do a great job with the lighting now. I mean, the city hall is.
2: We used to do it. Back in the day, all the way up to like North End Superette,
0: and then bring it down,
2: maybe to Auburn Street, maybe even Valley.
0: We got to shine the light north of Bridge Street on Elm Street because that once was a big, and it still. Don't get me wrong; it still is. You got a big apartments over there now, right?
2: You do.
0: Now was that the theater where those apartments are?
2: Yeah.
0: Right, that was the state theater, you know, the famous state theater, which I barely...
2: I went there.
0: You did?
2: Yeah, absolutely.
0: See, I don't remember that.
2: Yeah.
1: No.
0: And you're only a few years older than me, but I mean...
2: 5 years can make a difference.
0: No, I know.
2: In those type of things, yeah. I definitely went there when I was a kid.
0: You know, I had to go in that building once before it was apartments, of course. I had to go there, Matt. No kidding. I was required to go there.
2: Required?
0: What? Yeah, they made me. You want to know why?
2: No.
0: Because I had got.
2: Yes, I mean.
0: I had, yes. No, I got divorced from, you know.
2: Yeah.
0: You know, and we had a daughter. So Jennifer and I each had to go to like
2: a mediation thing.
0: We were, but because for whatever we had to, you know, go learn. I don't know. They made us go to this class.
2: Oh, okay.
0: It was required or something.
1: For some reason they make you do. I don't know.
0: Yeah, it was awful.
2: Yeah.
0: You know, it was for like a whole half a month. It was like a whole Saturday morning.
1: Like one of those things where they tell you obvious things.
0: Yeah, that's what it was. Like, well, you know, yeah.
2: Yeah.
1: Well, you know, you don't talk smack about your significant other to your child.
0: Obviously. But if we didn't do it, something would have happened. Like, I don't know, a fine or, no, not a fine, but I don't know.
1: Yeah, you probably hold CPS something over your head. House,
0: I remember I tried to get out of it, too. I'm like, this is, you know, but.
2: Yeah,
1: I would have liked to deal with those things.
0: Robbio says the State Theater is where Cross Insurance and the office building is now.
2: Yeah, see, my mind is like.
0: See, I don't know about that.
2: I thought it was further
1: before
2: down.
1: Before my time.
0: The State Theater is where those new apartments were.
2: Yeah.
0: They're now in the building that I'm. That's what that was.
2: Did you ever go to the Empire Theater?
1: Oh, yeah.
0: Yes. I've been there in the 90s.
2: Yeah.
1: Spent many years.
2: That's right.
1: It was
2: still open in the 90s. That's right.
0: There used to be these thrash shows, like all kinds of music shows there in the 90s.
2: They would,
0: they would rent it out or whatever. And it had a big following, a big crowd. So bands would go up there or whatever. And people would mosh and stuff like that.
2: Oh.
0: And I remember some guy moshed right off the stage. Right, and hit the cement floor.
2: Oh my God!
0: And they had to call the ambulance, and so it's dark in there. The ambulance guys come in, right? The EMTs with a stretcher.
2: Oh,
0: and they take this kid out on a stretcher, and as the kid is being wheeled out, he holds up his arm with the rock and roll sign, like
1: the devil horns.
0: Right, like yeah. Like, yeah. Is that what they are? The devil? That's the devil horns?
1: Devil. Well, you could have the thumb in. Otherwise, it's like aloha or whatever. Like, well,
0: I know. I have the.
1: Yeah.
0: You have to have all three up.
1: No, no. This is the metal.
0: No, this is it.
2: What's wrong with this? The rock and roll.
0: What's wrong with this? I do this, man.
2: He's going out with a.
1: Hey, do whatever you want, man. It's metal. It's cool.
2: He's making sure he does a rock and roll symbol. He's going out with broken teeth and bloody nose and everything else.
0: Yeah.
1: Yeah, that was Howie Howe Presents.
0: All right, if you look up at the new apartment building on the south, okay, yeah, so, right, it's connected to that. All right, yeah, okay, maybe.
2: But, yeah, I mean, you know, north of Bridge Street now, I mean, and now they're going to be building at the old North End Superette, too.
0: Saying it shared a wall with the State Theater. Okay, Robbio, I mean.
2: Yeah.
0: Hey.
2: He probably remembers way better than I do.
0: No, he doesn't. Right? He's younger. He's a year younger than me.
2: He's just a historian.
0: He's just a baby.
2: A better historian. We'll get Stan Garrity in here and straighten all his stuff out.
0: Yeah, somebody.
2: He lets us know. He'll let us know exactly.
0: Stan or John Clayton or somebody that just knows. You know, Shaky knows.
2: I mean, I have memory. It's just you're so young.
0: Yeah.
2: You know, and it's just like, it's hard to remember specific things. Like,
0: yeah,
2: where was the, because now, you know, for years, it's been different.
0: It's a Brady Sullivan office building, right? I think it says.
2: Yeah.
0: It looks nice. Now it's apartments. I wonder what those apartments are like.
2: I don't know. They're building them everywhere.
0: Right.
2: You know, above Campo now.
0: Really?
2: You know that Campo, that old building that used to be Benefit Strategies?
0: Yeah.
2: That's all apartments. North End Superette, that's going to be all built up.
0: Now, this place, I wonder what those are. I mean, the only thing you can't do is open a window.
2: Right.
0: But you might know. I mean,
2: yeah.
0: I don't know.
1: John
0: Clayton lives downtown, right in the old bank.
2: Yeah, I have friends that like live in a plaza.
0: He sleeps in an old bank.
2: That's got to be weird.
0: Yeah, the plaza's weird. Yeah.
2: I mean,
0: upstairs in the plaza.
2: And they're like, oh, my buddy did it. They downsized. They sold the house, and then it's just him and his wife.
0: Right.
2: It's just out of state. So it's like, they moved down there, and we're like, yeah, we only moved on the third floor, though. We didn't want to go any higher.
1: Well, imagine.
2: I can imagine, you know, like, I don't know, though. I mean, if you got to do it.
1: What about the parking garage ones?
2: Yeah.
0: What's that?
1: The new apartments in that same...
2: Above the parking garage.
1: Yeah. Oh, no, no, yeah. They're in the parking garage.
0: They made the parking garage...
1: into apartments.
0: In back of Brady Sullivan.
1: Yeah.
2: Oh, those are done now?
1: Yeah, they look cool.
2: Yeah.
1: And I guess what, they're building on top of the other garage?
2: Right, yeah. They're going up. That's what I was talking about.
0: Wow, that's interesting.
2: Yeah, it seems like every space.
0: I mean, if you have $2,500 to throw away a month, you can get one of these.
2: That's probably a studio.
0: Yeah, right.
2: Yeah.
1: Nothing.
0: Right, we don't have John Clayton money. That's for sure.
2: Nope. But there's also some good, you know, low cost housing going in. You know, like Glenn got in. Yeah. Kurt got in.
1: Well, that's the whole thing with it.
2: And they're all new, so that's nice too.
0: Yeah, I'm looking forward to seeing Glenn on Thursday. I hope he is having good luck with his. I hope he has a big announcement for us.
2: Yeah, that'd be interesting for sure.
0: Right.
2: Yeah.
0: All right, Robbio, good morning. He says he does know the history of the theaters in the city because it was a hobby, and he's done a lot of research over the years.
2: Okay. See, that's why.
0: Okay. Yeah. So when he's a theater guru. He doesn't even spell theater like we do. He puts the R
2: theater
0: before the E. Yes. Theater.
1: To theater.
0: Oh, wow. All right. Let's say good morning to our friend Judy up at Diz's Cafe. You can go up there today. 860 Elm Street. You know, if you need to get away from the thunderstorms this afternoon.
2: Yeah.
1: Yeah. I can't wait.
0: All right. Well, we have a caller here this morning. Amazing. Good morning.
3: Hey guys. Good morning. Hey, I tell you who would know all that stuff is John Hopwood.
0: Yeah. Okay. Yeah. I don't know.
3: Not that you get him to call in or anything, but the guy is phenomenal. Anything to do with John. You know.
0: Yeah, I know. I know. Yeah, I know John. Yeah.
3: I know. Yeah. Anyway, so how's it going, you guys?
0: I don't know. It was going all right until you called.
3: Oh, what a terrible thing to say. My gosh.
0: Really?
3: I forgive you.
0: We were going smooth.
3: All right, well, go smooth things out. I'll let you go.
0: What's going on with you? I'm just joking with you, Ron. What's going on with you?
3: Nothing. I get up early, as I always do, watch the news and all that, and now I'm laying back down and just chillaxing, listen to the radio.
0: All right. Well, thank you.
3: A whole lot of nothing, really.
0: All right, yes. Well, we appreciate you calling, Ron. Hope everything's all right.
3: Oh, everything's cool. Way cool.
0: All right.
3: Guys, have a good day, all right?
0: All right.
3: Watch out for that lightning.
0: Yeah,
3: I want to get you.
0: You watch out.
3: All right. See you later. All right.
0: That was Ron from Manchester.
2: Yes, it was.
0: Realized that was kind of mean of me to say. And I was only trying to, you know.
2: Yeah, he knows you're kidding.
1: Yeah, you just, you know, having a little fun with him. It's all right.
0: All right, yeah. Oh, tonight's a big night. It's Ink Link Drink Night over at Diz's.
2: Oh, so happy hour.
0: Right, Drink Link.
2: Drink Link.
0: Man,
2: it's just a drink.
0: Ink Link Drink Night. Well, I'm sure Carol, we have her this morning at 8 o'clock.
1: I'm sure she'll tell us all about it.
0: Yeah.
2: Short story long.
1: Yep.
0: All right, theaters. I mean.
2: Yeah.
0: This place was loaded with theaters.
2: I mean, I remember, I distinctly remember going to that one, but the spot it was, it's tough.
0: The first theaters I think I ever went into, honestly, were Bedford, you know, the Bedford movie theater.
2: Yeah.
0: I mean, you know, going in.
2: Of course.
0: So then I remember, you know, so we're going to the, you know, we're talking like mid-70s maybe, and then to see, like, Herbie the Love Buggers. I don't know. It was something like that.
1: Oh, the real Herbie.
0: Yeah, it was something. It was either that or the Escape to Witch Mountain or something.
2: Yeah.
0: Something like that. Then I remember, of course, where the Rex, you know, it's the Rex Theater now. But it was just a movie, you know. It was kind of a, you know, that building, it was an old movie theater. But it was nice. It had the stadium seating.
2: Didn't it seem so much bigger than, you know what I mean? Like, I just remember.
0: Well, what they did was they made it smaller, and they had the two mini theaters, and then they shortened the big theater.
2: Right.
0: And so they could get, obviously.
1: Yeah. I can't imagine two theaters in there.
0: No, there's three.
1: Really?
0: There was three. There was the big one. So just say you have the upper side of those seats, like the top. Mm-hmm. That would be the, and then over to the side, you had two really small ones, like tiny ones. They were there, though. I saw the movie Psycho 3 there.
1: Ooh.
0: I saw a lot of movies at that theater.
2: That one, the Jerry Lewis one in Hooks It.
0: I also remember that one, too. Yeah. Because that was a different, that was like an old-fashioned movie experience.
2: Yeah. There was that. And then, of course, Bedford Mall, we spent a lot of time.
0: When South Willow opened, though, that was a big deal.
1: Game changer.
2: That was.
0: Yeah. It wasn't Kinnad Cinemas at first. It was something else. I forget what it was.
2: But it was fancy.
0: Oh, it was fancy.
2: You know, it was like, you know, whoa, look at this place. And what, they had a bunch of theaters in there.
0: Yeah, well, at first, they only had the four.
1: Yeah.
0: They had four big theaters, and then they took over what was the Family Game Room and a little bit of that, and they took all that, and they, you know, made, I think there was, might have been nine.
1: There was a lot.
0: Nine.
1: Because you even remember when they first opened the casino there, they still had, like, the theater seating and stuff in some of the rooms.
0: Did they ever make it to have those fancy movie theater seats?
1: No.
0: Or, no, right? They weren't around long enough. I saw a lot of movies over there because you know, if you were in high school or even back then, we would be in 7th and 8th grade. We would take a bus over to the mall, you know, hang out at the mall or whatever, or then walk across one of the busiest streets in the city to go to the movies.
1: It was fun, though.
2: I remember going to the Family Game Room, you know, after working at the mall.
0: That's right.
2: At the mall, then we'd do the same thing.
0: That was a nice arcade.
2: Yeah.
0: That was a nice arcade. It was a big.
2: We'd go in there, blow some money, and then go to Friendly's and get
1: a super milk.
2: Sunday.
0: Yeah, Friendly's. I remember going to that Friendly's, too, because we would go to Happy Wheels.
2: Yeah.
0: And so that's when John Devine Drive, right? That's right there on the corner. It didn't go anywhere. It ended where Goodwill is.
2: Right.
0: And then it was all woods.
2: Yeah.
0: But it ended. Oh, yeah. It ended where, because I remember getting dropped off at Happy Wheels, and you'd have to turn around in the parking lot and go out the same way.
2: Yep.
1: Yeah, I think my first experience was the one in Hooks at the Jerry Lewis one.
0: Yeah. There were two there, right? Two theaters there?
1: Yeah.
0: I believe.
2: So. Yeah.
0: Now it's now the Second Brook.
2: Second Brook.
1: Yeah.
2: Right?
1: Yeah.
0: Isn't that? That's what it is.
1: State Farm Insurance.
0: I told you. I saw the Great Muppet Caper at that. I was 10 years old. It was great.
2: Classic.
1: Some reason I remember my older brother, like him and my dad or something, going to see Return of the Jedi there.
0: Oh, really?
1: Some Star Wars. My brother was a Star Wars kid.
0: Oh, my God. Return of the Jedi was huge.
1: What year was that?
0: 1984.
1: So, yeah, that would have been.
0: It was 83, but it was towards the end. I was in 7th grade, so it was 1983. And I'm going to tell you, I was, you know, we didn't have the, you know, computers. You know, you didn't have all this stuff, so you just were hoping nobody would spoil it for you, because some kids were going to see it the night it opened, right?
2: Yeah.
0: I was probably waiting for the weekend or whatever. I don't know. So I come into school where Mrs. Hall, she was a science teacher for many years up at Hillside, but she was the homeroom teacher. And what was I just saying?
1: Oh, spoilers.
0: Oh, yeah. And so we're in homeroom. So Return of the Jedi comes out the next day. Kids are coming in. And Doug Winters comes in and tells us everything about Return of the Jedi. All of it.
1: Oh, man.
0: You know, Princess Leia and Luke are brother and sister. Darth Vader's the dad.
2: God.
0: You know, all of it.
2: Spoiler.
0: Yeah.
1: Oh,
0: thanks,
1: man.
0: Doug.
1: Yeah, real nice guy.
0: I still went and saw it, though.
1: Well, of course.
0: Oh, man, that's good stuff.
1: I remember when I was a little kid, I was in my crib still. My older brother was so into Star Wars. My parents put all Star Wars, like, wallpaper and border up room.
0: That's good stuff.
1: My dad just got done the whole thing. He was all proud, and they come in, and I didn't like it.
0: What did you do?
1: Ripped it down.
0: Why didn't you like it, though?
1: I don't know. I was a little baby.
0: I know, but Star Wars. See, I was a Star Wars kid, too. I had sheets.
1: Everything.
0: I had the bedspread. I had sheets. Yeah.
1: His whole bed, and I just ruined it.
0: Yeah.
1: I was a good brother, huh?
0: When I had my appendectomy, my mom was in the elevator as I was going up into the, wherever they were taking me. And I was all whacked up on goofballs. And I was talking about the Star Wars sheets.
1: You wanted a new set?
0: Well, I don't know. You can get them now, though. You can get those now.
1: Yeah, you can get anything.
2: Yeah, you can get anything now. It's crazy.
1: You want just your dog on your sheets? You can get it.
2: Yeah.
0: All right, let's see. David Dismukes, good morning to you. He says he can't picture a movie theater being at that Hooks at Plaza where Second Brook is.
2: Yeah.
0: You can't take a left. You can't take a left into it without risking your life. That is true.
2: That is a bad spot.
0: It's almost better to go around.
2: Really? I mean, it's horrible right now. Yeah.
0: No, absolutely.
2: Mm-hmm. Not good. Not a good opening for
0: Campbell. That's like Campbell Road and Union Street, trying to get out onto Union. Yeah, that's a lot of fun.
2: Don't get me started on that one either.
0: That's a lot of fun.
2: Oh, we've had some issues up there over the years.
1: Well, just learn how to drive and people will be fine.
2: Oh, no, it's more than that.
0: Well, people go fast, you know. Yeah. See, I'd rather take Era Street.
2: Yeah.
0: Right?
1: Yeah.
0: I'd rather take that because, you know.
2: Well, North Union, as they say, it's not really North Union.
0: Right.
2: North of Webster had been an issue for years because of the width of it.
0: It's very wide.
2: It's very wide, very wide. And, they wanted us to, you know, kind of shrink it down, and we put those kind of edge lines in, but they became walkways for people.
0: Yeah.
2: People started walking on it, so then you add another...
0: Whole other thing.
2: Extra thing of danger, because when people are walking and somebody's flying by, I mean, I don't care if you're even going, like, 40,
0: They put a... at the top of the hill there, as you're going up, like, or coming down...
2: Yeah.
0: Well, if you're going up, it'll be on your right. There's a fake dog there.
1: I saw that.
2: People put things like that.
0: Yeah, it's just like a silhouette of a dog right there. But
2: yeah, and a lot of people put their own little, you know, go slow. Or,
0: yeah, and it's tough. You know, don't get me wrong. It is. I get it. I get coming down. You know.
2: Yeah.
0: Coming back onto, because I mean, you're going downhill. It's why, you know, you most people I don't think know they're going that fast, because if you try to turn onto any of those streets, Carpenter or anything like that, I mean, it's you know, you got to keep it. I don't know.
1: Yeah,
0: a lot of people do. Another wide street, right? North Elm Street, after Webster. Yeah. That thing is huge.
2: But we didn't have as many.
0: Really,
2: I would. That's some.
0: It's like when you cross over.
1: It's another world.
0: When you cross over from regular Elm Street and you cross Webster and you keep going straight, like towards Webster School, it's another world. You're transformed.
2: The thing about that is we had multiple school zones there.
0: Right.
2: So we're able to calm traffic that way because, you know, you have Webster and then they had, Mount St. Mary's or one of those schools had moved into the old Notre Dame College. So we had... But I tell you what, we did have there after recent years is when they built those condos up on the past Webster School.
0: Right.
2: It opened everything up. Well, then everybody started crashing into the dead end.

0: if you're impaired, it's going to look like a road. Before, there was nothing but trees there. So at least you could slam your brakes on them and you came to the end. But yeah, there was
1: I can't imagine
0: a few
1: that,
0: people
1: yeah.
0: that, oh, one guy, he hit the rock so hard, the thing went 70 or 80 feet. Yeah.
1: I mean, is this a Manchester guy? Like, I mean, we all know that street ends. I mean, most people that have lived here their entire life.
0: If you're impaired pretty heavily, then it doesn't matter where you know.
2: Yeah, I mean, we've seen some.
0: Yeah. So we ended up putting like a flashing dead end line sign up there. I'm like, well, that's not going to help if you're drunk.
1: Yeah.
2: Yield.
0: Yeah. I mean, you do it just to appease people, but. In the end, if you're drunk,
1: you know that
0: it's not going to matter.
1: Didn't we talk about it yesterday? The park next to you. So say you take a right there, right? And you're going by where, and there's a park on the left.
0: S Park?
1: Yes.
0: Yeah.
1: Do they still call it that?
0: No, but we did then too.
1: Okay.
0: Yeah.
1: Well, I remember someone saying, hey, let's all go to S Park. And this is when we were younger, right? And I'm like, wow, there's a place called that. Can't believe this place like that.
2: You think it's the actual name? Like,
1: well, no, yeah. it's the playground. It's the old playground to Webster School, right? I mean, and I don't know. You think that was a good place to go?
0: Someone had donated that whole thing and the money
1: still there.
0: Build it. It was a foundation of some kind. I think there was a
1: Is it unofficial park for Webster?
0: I think it's a city park.
1: Oh, okay.
0: Yeah. I should know, right?
1: Right.
0: That one's a kind of obscure,
1: Yeah, head over to West Park. We got
0: That's
1: great.
2: That's like the old playground at Derryfield Park.
1: Oh, the one up on the hill, like
2: kind of by hillside, but up a little higher.
1: Up higher on the right.
2: It had that giant half dome monkey bars.
1: Well, they had the old fashioned swings, Remember the city swings?
0: Oh, yeah.
1: Like, those.
0: You could go so high on those things.
2: Oh, man.
1: Absolutely.
2: Yeah. And then the chain would jump.
1: Tires up there were weird because they don't do that anymore because tires fill up with water if they turn the other way.
0: There's so many things that they don't do anymore.
1: Right. But we would climb on these things, so there'd be like these poles that had these tires like stapled on them or whatever. We climb all over them. And, you try not to touch the ground when you're a kid. Like, oh, don't touch the ground.
0: Yeah.
2: Hot lava.
1: But these things, bees nests would be in these things.
0: Yeah.
1: There'd be mosquito pools. It was awful. Your hands would be all black.
0: Yeah. How about the slide at Stevens Park?
1: Oh, my,
0: the thing was so high because of the hill.
1: Livingston Park had that too.
2: Yeah.
0: And it's like, think about how high that those things are and how dangerous those things were.
1: Well, think
0: and
1: about like, just climbing that ladder to get up there.
0: Yeah. Right.
1: And
0: then they had those spinny things. Remember the metal?
2: Yeah, the merry-go-round.
0: Merry-go-round of death.
1: Those really?
0: And you get them going like 90 miles an hour until a kid goes flinging off.
1: Oh, yeah. There'd always be a thing where older kids would spin you. Yeah. And then you'd see how long you could stay on.
0: Oh, yeah.
2: See, I was lucky because I was so little and light, I could hold on forever.
1: Yeah. I don't know. Those days are gone.
0: Oh, yeah.
1: The monkey bars, right? The dome ones.
0: That was never much of a climber, so I always stayed off of those things.
2: Oh, I love climbing. We used to like.
0: Yeah, when you're little, yeah.
1: Never mind the big wooden pirate ship over at.
0: Oh, forget those things.
1: I mean, you could climb up into the crow's nest. They would let you, right?
0: Yeah.
1: There were ropes.
0: Said they had the ropes, and then they had a
1: plank,
0: a thing that you could go on a cable. So you, which was
2: a zip line.
0: A zip line.
1: It's so dangerous.
0: But it was a metal cable, and don't forget all of that. It was beach sand.
2: Yeah.
0: There on the ground, and it was all full of glass.
1: It was
0: glass everywhere in that place. You pretty much you're going to play there. You're coming out with a cut.
1: Yeah, it wasn't a
0: of some kind. You're gonna be bleeding somewhere.
1: When I went there when I was little.
0: Yeah,
1: I might have been 3 years old or something like that, but it was it was new then. I think it was still new. I don't know when they made that, but I drove by that the other day, and you look over and they're doing a lot of work over there getting ready for that school.
0: Oh yeah,
1: major,
0: big time,
1: major work.
0: I remember my dad used to go down the IA on.

0: Mondays, and he'd bring me down there. And I'd run across the street, and I'd go to the park and play.
1: What park is it called? What is that?
0: Sharon Emmett is one side. Okay. And then it's Shaheen Basquil.
1: Okay.
0: Shaheen Basquil, Sharon Emmett.
1: Where was
0: Emmett.
1: The pirate ship?
0: That was Sharon Emmett.
1: Okay, yeah, I thought so.
0: Yeah.
2: So cool. Playground used to be so much more fun.
1: Well, now, you know, they've changed over the years. I remember taking my daughter. I would go get a coffee in the morning, and we'd go up to Livingston Park, and, you know, she would play. And this is when they had the new playground back then. You know what I mean? Yeah. They've had a dozen playgrounds now.
2: Yeah,
1: not a dozen of them, but there's a brand new one, I believe.
0: Well, the ones they come out with now, everything is scientific now. Everything is, like, broken down to,
1: right,
0: you know, safety and
1: yeah, it's no fun.
2: Education.
0: Made to last. Mm-hmm. Yeah, education. Yeah,
1: just doesn't seem fun, thing. Right? I mean, I guess.
0: Your landing spot, right?
1: Yeah.
0: Like, you don't have that, like, bark mulch that's going to rip your skin open.
1: Oh, yeah.
2: One person on the slide at a time, guys.
1: We had kids putting sand on the slide to make it faster.
2: Don't climb up the slide.
0: There was no rules.
1: No, there was no rules.
0: You didn't have rules. Yeah. Yeah. We used to climb all over the fire escapes, especially at Wilson School. We'd be up on the top by the thing.
1: I did that at Central all the time because it was our neighborhood. So there's some weird fire escapes at Central.
0: Oh yeah,
1: there's some weird ones and there's some weird places over there. Even at Chandler School, we had we would have fire drills and we'd go down those, like, you'd be at the top of the school. These were metal things connected to the building.
0: Yes. Yeah. We would climb up the one at Wilson and go to the highest one and make a kind of little snow fort up there so nobody could see you.
1: Yeah.
0: And then we'd bomb the buses as they go by with snowballs.
1: That was always fun.
0: And back then, it didn't matter. It didn't seem like it snowed a lot more. I mean, people talk about that all the time, but it did seem that way. In the 70s, right?
2: In the 80s.
0: Even before, you know, I remember.
1: The
0: buses would still run.
1: I remember going out at recess and it'd be snowing outside. Like, you know.
0: Yeah.
1: They didn't close school like they do now. That's 100%.
2: Oh, no. Now
0: definitely didn't. They never closed Catholic schools.
1: No, because
0: we'd
1: walk to
0: school. Every day.
1: We'd walk to school in the snow.
0: Yeah, we went.
2: Uphill both ways.
1: But we did. We walked. I remember going even at Hillside, walking up in the snow. That's a little ways for a, you know.
0: Yeah.
2: We walked to school. I mean, it was hooks it, but, you know.
0: Yeah. It's a little different.
2: No, it is. But
1: that's a lot different, yeah.
0: Yeah, I walked to St. Augustine's, okay, on Beach and Cedar when I was in the first grade.
2: Yeah, but, again, back then it was.
1: I had to cross Maple.
2: That's what people did, though. You know, that's what kids, we were. Taught how to
0: we had a patrol, look both ways.
1: When I first started going to school, though, like, you know, first grade, by the time I eventually would walk with the Hennessys, but I remember my mother would walk me to make sure I got across Maple Street. Finally I told her I didn't need you to do that anymore.
0: And
1: I'm like 6 years old. That's how you know
0: we had the things with the orange belt.
1: Yeah, I was a patrol leader.
0: In
1: sixth grade, I was.
0: Yeah.
1: But the patrols were on their way out.
2: You guys were the hall monitors?
1: You know what? It seemed when I was little, it seemed more put together. By the time I was in like fifth, sixth grade, patrols weren't a. Yeah. No one cared. No one really told on anybody.
0: I just can't.
1: I'm reporting you. You're going on my report.
0: I can't. I could never fold the belt thing.
1: Yeah.
0: Right. And then they had the dots. Remember the dots?
1: Yeah, the hot dots.
0: The hot dots. Matt, you want to remember those, do you?
2: No.
1: Hot dots were these little stickers, right?
0: Yeah,
2: we went.
1: Reflective stickers. And you could put them on, like, the cool thing to do would be you take two dots and you put them on the back of your shoe.
0: Yeah.
1: You know.
0: See, that's what they could do now with the daylight savings thing. So if they're worried about dark in the morning, just put dots on.
1: Let's get some hot dots. Yeah. Maybe that's why they gave them to us, because that was in the 70s.
0: It was reflective stuff.
1: Yeah.
0: Yeah.
2: Yeah, so you could be seen by cars.
0: Yeah, so you wouldn't get picked off.
2: Now they got LED shoes.
1: Yeah, I don't know. Hot dogs would be
2: way cooler. Good.
1: Yeah. You can, you know.
0: I wonder if you could.
1: They probably call them safety dots now.
2: No, you can still get them.
0: Yeah.
1: They probably call them safety dots, though. Now.
0: Safety dots, know. Yeah. And the.
1: We need hot dog
0: and brand. They're biodegradable and like.
1: Hot dog.
0: The sticky stuff is like.
2: Bright orange hot dog.
1: It's funny how we, as a kid, though, on hot dog day, you're like, all right.
0: Yeah.
1: Like, we used to get excited.
0: We're getting something.
1: Yeah. Like, for free. Yeah, something for free. Or the first day of school when they actually, back then, when they would give you school supplies. You know, I remember first grade, you'd get a brand new eraser. You get a nice Manchester Public Schools number 2 pencil. What else did you get, Buzz?
2: A ruler.
0: Book cover.
1: Yeah, maybe.
0: Maybe one book cover, and the rest you had to do with the paper bags.
2: That was the best.
1: Yeah. Paper bags.
0: Yeah.
2: Because you could draw on them and personalize them.
1: All right. We're way past break time here. We're going to take a quick little break. We will be right back.
3: 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Call us at 250-6007. It's the morning show.
4: Wake up, Manchester.
1: Yeah. Wake up, it's Wednesday. Already Wednesday. The cycle continues.
2: Crazy.
1: All right. Phone lines are open, 250-6007. It looks like the sun is trying to peek out here in downtown Manchester. Look at that. They're doing flybys.
2: Ooh.
1: No, you got to see this. You got to see this on the Falcon cam. They are doing it. They are doing maneuvers. No, serious. You keep
0: trying looking. to grab some breakfast.
2: Looking for the prey.
1: No, I don't know. But I mean, it's amazing how fat they're. See?
2: Oh, my goodness.
1: They're right there.
0: Now, Maddie is on the other side of the building. Is that what?
1: Well, last spotted. Last seen on the roof, I believe.
0: Okay.
1: Yeah.
2: Look at how fast those things are.
1: Yeah, what's going on?
2: They look like alien ships.
1: Yeah.
0: What's that say, Matt, at the bottom? Something transfer?
2: Aerial transfer.
0: Oh.
1: Yeah, what's that? What's going on over there in the background? Over on the right. See that?
2: Yeah, I see it.
1: Anyway, okay, sorry, everybody. We're fascinated.
0: Mesmerized.
2: Yeah,
1: we really are. This is an amazing thing. If you're the Peregrine Falcon Network, we usually just put in Falcon Cam and
2: it comes
1: Manchester, New Hampshire, and you get this beautiful view of the city and also a peek into the life of the world of the Peregrine Falcon, which is we've come to find out is very fascinating.
2: It's intriguing.
1: Yes.
0: Who needs a window?
1: No, really. This is, I mean.
2: On that window this morning, I saw some girl. I was coming in, and I was coming down Front Street past Seasons. She was walking there, and then I'm watching the camera when the show starts, and there she is at the corner.
1: No kidding.
2: Yeah, that's a far walk.
1: Yeah, because you have to walk over the Amiskag, the bridge there.
2: Mm-hmm.
1: That's not even a fun walk right now, because you have to. I don't even think there's a sidewalk, is there?
2: Well, no, because you'd have to actually probably go all the way down Eddy Road and then cut across Bridge Street down the stairs.
1: I would rather do that. Do you realize how long that is?
0: Yeah,
1: that's longer than you think, right?
0: Yeah, that's a walk.
2: And she did it quick.
1: Yeah.
2: Probably about 20 minutes.
0: Power walking? A little power walking?
2: No, she was just normal going to work walking.
1: Well, anyway, we've seen a lot more foot traffic. Are these people looking for us?
2: Yeah.
1: I mean.
0: I don't know. There was a guy out there sleeping this morning, though, pretty heavy.
1: Oh, really?
0: He was sitting down, like not laying down, sitting down. And the guy was out
1: just,
0: like a light.
1: Sleeping.
0: Like, yeah.
1: Taking
0: a good snooze.
2: Eh, he had a rough day.
0: Yeah.
1: Yeah, I don't know. But
0: sure.
1: All right, Facebook Live Room is open. Let me check. Jan Bopalon, good morning to you. Scott Robinson says, Peter, this is a question from Scott. Do you remember the name of the lunch lady at Chandler School?
0: Oh, wow.
1: You know what? I do. I do remember. I remember one of them anyway, probably the most, and it was, I believe it was Mrs. Meisel.
0: If he's asking that question, then he knows the answer, right?
1: I don't know if he knows the answer.
0: Oh, or is he? Okay.
1: Our librarian was Miss Merrill, right? I think.
0: Wow.
1: We had a librarian at the school, Miss Merrill. She was a nice lady.
0: And this is, you know, you're talking about third grade, fourth grade.
1: I'm not even going back to first grade. Like, our gym teacher throughout those years, Mr. Bro.
0: See, it's another, to me, it's like the time didn't even exist. I remember certain teachers.
1: Right.
0: And like certain, but like different events. If somebody brings it up and starts talking about it.
1: Right.
0: Then it'll come back to me. But boy, it is tough when you get older to remember that.
1: To go back
0: That far. Yeah.
1: But yeah, I have.
0: To me, anyways.
1: No, I have vivid memories of Chandler School.
0: People are, you know, I joke about it all the time, but people, I've had a lot of friends that have that kind of memory.
1: Yeah.
0: Like that kind of, and.
1: Oh, I can describe the school. Yeah. I can describe.
0: Yeah.
1: Where, you know, I really, it's amazing. Well, I can remember most of the teachers there, if not all of them, to be honest. It was a small school.
0: Like St. Augustine's was first and second. Like kindergarten, I went to Wilson School. No memory at all of
1: my
0: it.
1: Kindergarten teacher was Mrs. Yeah. Dowd.
0: Yeah.
1: She was great. She was wonderful.
2: I went to St. Catherine. I still remember all that from my kindergarten.
0: The only thing I remember really about St. Augustine's is that's where I got the nickname Buzz first time. It was second grade. And then the smell. How bad the smell was in that school. I don't know why I remember the smell. I don't know. It was the cafeteria combined with, I don't know. It was just terrible.
1: Yeah.
0: And they closed right after.
1: Yeah,
2: because of the smell.
0: Right after, I don't know, right? My second grade year, the place closed.
1: Our school was very old. Yeah. It was great. The bathroom, the bathrooms were downstairs in the basement.
0: Yes.
1: Same thing. You know, I mean, it was really the basement. You know, it was a legit cement floor. It wasn't fancy.
0: No.
1: It looked like a cave almost, right?
0: They had the pee trough at St. Augustine's. You know, those long things that you just walk in and pee.
1: There was
0: in.
1: Always that kid that would stand up on one of the toilet seats with the door closed and then flush the toilet. And then he would flush. It was like he was being flushed. You know what I'm talking about? He would flush himself down the toilet. Oh, man. Yeah. Wow. And now the girls' bathroom at Chandler was also in the basement. It was on the other side, though. And also was what they shared that with the teacher's room. So there was a divider. So you had the girls' bathroom, and then you had the teacher's room in there, too, with a divider.
0: Yeah.
1: Which seems a little weird.
0: Well, for a bunch of years after...
1: It was always smoky in there.
0: After Chandler closed, it was open as a charter-type school, right?
1: Yeah,
0: For a bunch of years.
1: It was a Holy Academy for a while,
0: right? Right, And then, that's right, it was Holy Family Academy. That's right.
1: I don't know why they shut it. I mean, I guess they were getting rid of that whole system, you know, neighborhood school system. But it was something else, man. That was a...
0: Yeah, there was a bunch of them throughout Manchester that closed like that. If you think about it, if you really look,
1: Lincoln School, like Chandler, Straw.
0: There's some that are still. The buildings are still standing on Chandler.
1: The last one's just Ash Street.
0: Ash Street School. There was Pearl. If you remember that one,
1: I know Pearl Street School. Pearl. Too.
0: Franklin is no longer there.
1: Straw. We have
0: the one on Union and
1: Brown. Is there a
0: Brown's on the west side? That's apartments.
1: Okay, yeah. See, there's a whole bunch of them.
0: I'm trying to remember the name of the one on Union and
1: Union.
0: Towards the Boys Club, Union and probably Manchester.
1: Right? Ooh,
0: that one.
1: Oh, Maynard.
0: Maynard
1: School, right? I think it still says Maynard School on the building.
0: That became apartments. That was one of the first ones that they made apartments into.
1: See, and I didn't realize how crappy that, you know. I'm not saying crappy. I loved going to that school. I wouldn't trade it in for anything, but I went there from kindergarten to sixth grade, the last group of students to do that at Chandler School. And I don't know. I didn't know any different, though. I didn't know, like, Webster and Smith, they were newer. You know, they were pretty nice schools, right?
0: Right.
1: Yeah. Beach Street actually had, that was fairly new too. It was a little more modern.
0: Well, Beach Street, I went there, like I said, I went there the second year they were open.
1: Yeah, so it was
0: brand new.
1: It was modern, and
0: the gym was new.
1: We didn't even have a gym at Hillside. We had bases painted outside in the playground. Yeah. That's what we had.
0: Yeah,
1: maybe a basketball hoop out on the playground, but that was it. It was kickball
0: at Chandler, right?
1: Yeah,
0: yeah,
1: all in on kickball.
0: Yeah,
1: and then yeah,
0: yeah, because they didn't have one at a lot of those local schools. Like Wilson didn't have one for a lot of years, and then they built one.
1: Now they had Manchester Neal says, don't forget about Parker School. Yeah. Now Parker, which is right there on Main Street, right?
0: Yeah.
1: I told you I had went there for a, I guess it was a preschool type thing. It was before kindergarten. So I might have been 3 or 4 years old. And I went there, but it was part of the, it was a Manchester thing.
0: Right. But they sent. Yeah, right.
1: It was available to moms in Manchester. It was pretty, I don't know. I lived on Parker Street for that period of time, and that small period of time that I went to this school, which is before obviously kindergarten, was great. I remember it. I can fairly, because they've added on to the building now. But there used to be a playground right out front. Like you could see the playground on the side of the school.
0: Yeah.
1: And that's where we played. But wow.
0: Yeah, those
1: were a long time ago. There. That's going back to like 1973.
0: Yeah.
1: Wow. You know, because they needed to do something with that because they closed Varney, the Varney School and Parker School.
0: Right.
1: And made Parker Varney.
0: Parker Varney.
1: That's right. That's that right
2: makes
1: there.
2: Sense.
1: Yeah.
0: And Varney. Varney School, those were all apartments, too.
1: Those yeah.
0: The Varney apartments, and then, yeah, the whole, yeah. There's probably a couple
1: long more. Long live Chandler School, though, I'm telling you. And there's a bunch of us still out Chandler here in Manchester. Alum. Yeah, definitely.
0: Yeah.
1: So, you know, in my era, there's some, you know, I call them legends. But yeah. you have Lenny Pappas.
0: Yeah.
1: Chandler School. Lenny Pappas comes out of Chandler School. You have my God, Eddie Content.
0: Yeah.
1: Eddie out there comes out of Chandler School. Steve Richard.
0: I know Steve.
1: Yeah.
0: Steve was a Boys Club kid.
1: Yeah, Steve Richard. Great. Yeah.
0: Lenny was a Boys Club kid.
1: Chandler School. Let me see. Kim Tibbetts, Don Tibbetts' eldest daughter, Chandler School. Man, there's a lot of us.
0: Yeah.
1: Trying to think of other. There's more. There's more.
2: And they more, changed and things. More.
0: See, my mom, you know, she was so Irish Catholic that she wanted us to go to Catholic schools. So my sisters all went to McDonald's School, which burned down.
1: Okay.
0: Okay. Mm-hmm. So that was the school for St. Anne's Church, right? And then, they transferred us over to St. Augustine's, and that's when that closed. But when I remember when I went from Beach Street, which was a new school at the time, like, you know, wow, look at all this, right? And then after sixth grade, go to St. Joe's, which was probably the oldest building in town at that point. And that place was, you know, dumpy back then, you know. And that's still open, as a charter school.
1: Yeah. That's a charter school now, yeah. Too. That's an interesting building.
2: That's the coolest gym in the city.
1: I told you, one of my things, yeah. I told you, I got electrocuted at that school.
0: Electrocuted.
1: I told the story probably a few times, but I mean, you know, I'll tell it again.
0: I don't think I've heard that one.
1: So I was just a kid. I had CCD on Mondays there, right?
0: Oh,
1: so
0: yeah.
1: We'd go there on Mondays after going to regular school. A lot of fun. Yeah.
0: Yeah.
1: And and so I was sitting, okay, so you have the entrance, the front door, the entrance, the main entrance. There's two like light posts there or something. And, well, these light posts were getting fixed or something, so they were gone. But the guts of the wires were just out.
0: Exposed.
1: And I was just, you know, whatever. I was just waiting to go in or whatever. It was almost time to go in, and it zapped me off that.
0: Wow.
1: Off that, and I didn't tell anybody. I didn't tell anybody because I thought I was going to get in trouble.
0: Yeah, back then. No, but, what are you doing touching that stuff?
1: But I snapped right. I mean, I was sitting on there probably like Indian style, like, you know, they call it Indians, you know, whatever, my legs crossed. And it blew me on the ground. I probably fell 5 or 6 feet onto the grass.
0: See, the difference in time and the mentality, right? You think back then, you know, that's definitely negligent,
1: right?
0: On their part. But when it happens, you think, I don't want to tell anybody because I don't want to get in trouble.
1: I don't want to get in trouble.
0: You were afraid of
1: being stupid.
0: Of being stupid and also getting in trouble. Now, they'd be like, oh, who can we sue?
2: Yeah, exactly.
0: You know what I mean? God,
1: yeah.
0: You wouldn't see that now because, you know,
1: you think it's too late to too late for me to file a claim with the
0: Catholic you have doctor. Some you have some data. You have some proof of how it affected you over your life.
1: Right.
0: See what happened.
1: I'm gonna give Mike Craig a call today.
0: Over there in Gatsoulis.
1: Yeah, right? I'm gonna give him a call today, see if they can see if there's any merit to this
2: I can see the headline now.
1: Yeah.
2: Manchester man sues for electrocution over 30 years ago.
1: But yeah, I was electrocuted.
0: I think they still have the boys and the girls. they had a boys and a girls entrance.
1: Yeah, they still have, that's still there.
0: And that was still in play when I was at junior high there.
1: Really?
0: So you did not mix on the schoolyard with the girls.
1: You know what's funny?
0: They had a boys' side and they had a girls' side.
1: When I first started school at Chandler School in like first grade, maybe, I think it was like that. Boys' side, girls' side.
0: Boys' side, girls' side. It was like that. What the heck is that? All in the Catholic schools. Like I went to St. Anthony's for one year.
1: Why are they separating us?
0: Yeah, they separated us. They didn't want, there wasn't no hanky-panky going on the...
1: Right.
0: On the playground. Yeah.
1: The boys' side and the girls' side.
0: Imagine that now?
1: Yeah, that's...
0: There's no way. People would be like...
1: What?
0: Up in arms.
1: It doesn't even sound right.
0: Yeah. Yeah.
1: All right, well, he says, do you really think that some tribe of Indians out west would be pissed because you said you sat like an Indian? No, it's Indian style sitting.
0: I don't think that's canceled, is it?
1: No, you can sit like that.
0: I can't anymore.
1: Will likes to make something out of every little thing, but that's okay.
0: Yeah, yeah.
1: That's okay. Yeah, you know what I'm talking about. I can still sit like that.
0: Will's funny because we come in here and we talk for 2 hours straight, and he'll break down what you're saying.
1: He'll break down everything.
0: It's like, dude, you know, we're talking for 2 hours. You're gonna say something that
1: right.
2: I open my mouth and I say everything dumb. So I mean, hey.
0: But I mean, I couldn't sit like an Indian anymore. My knees couldn't take it. My knees couldn't. I wouldn't be able to get up. Cross-legged, whatever. Right?
1: Yeah. You know what I mean?
0: Yeah. I guess you can't say the giving one anymore. How about the sunburn?
1: You can't do it.
0: Remember,
1: it's a Native American sunburn.
0: My father used to give him the Native American
1: sunburn, yes.
0: Oh, my God. Yeah. My father used to threaten me with those.
1: Next time I see Will, I'm going to give him a Native American sunburn.
0: If you could fit your hands around his...
1: Right, I'm not going to... Yeah. I guess that's far-fetched, too.
2: I can just see that one, too.
0: If he lets you do it.
1: Oh, man. No, Will's the kind of person, you can give me a Native American sunburn, but I get to give you one right after.
0: Yeah, who goes first? I'll go first.
1: Not doing that.
0: That's what my dad used to do with me. You go first. You know, and he'd you know, tell me to give him one.
1: You know, that long end of summer, what do they call that? Native American summer.
0: Well, yeah. Yeah.
1: Right?
2: I don't think they call it that anymore, Peter.
0: No. How about if Matt gives me something... And then he takes it back. Is that Native American giving?
2: You're really towing the line right now, bud. Really towing the line, buddy.
1: I wonder what really that, you know, that, something like that must have happened. Just, but the legend just, I mean, it's stayed because we still say that.
0: I mean, people don't, I guess.
1: Well, when, you know, when we were kids, we played cowboys and Indians, right?
0: I mean, that's okay.
2: And Native Americans.
0: No, you can say cowboys and Indians when you're. Kid,
1: of course you can.
0: Yeah,
1: we used to play guns as kid. We were talking about this yesterday. We used to play guns,
0: cap guns,
1: and we didn't even have the little orange things to say they were, you know,
2: count paint. Yeah,
1: you know, kid guns. No, these guns looked real.
0: I had those roller caps. Remember you trying to stick them in there?
1: Oh yeah,
0: those red caps, and you just go pow pow pow.
1: We played guns. Yeah,
0: yeah.
1: I got you. No, you didn't. You missed.
0: Yeah.
2: we had all the fun.
1: Hey, kid, you want to play guns?
2: Want to play cops and robbers?
1: Yeah, cops and robbers. Okay, we're the bad guys. Yeah. No, I don't know. I don't really worry too much about what I say out there. You know what I mean?
0: Cause you can't.
1: Because it is generational. Because, you know, we've had Ron call in and say some ridiculous things.
0: Right.
1: But you know what? It's just.
0: There's a line, and everybody knows that.
1: He crossed it a couple times. But.
0: Yeah, yeah. I mean, more than one person has. There was a couple other people since I've been on here that have kind of gone over.
1: A few years ago here on the show, I brought back the finger guns.
2: That was great.
1: Oh. You know? They are good.
0: Yeah.
1: Finger guns, yes. Oh, man, it's already 8:02. What are we doing? I'm late with Carol.
0: Uh-oh.
2: Oh, you're going to upset her.
0: Yeah, it's trivia today too.
1: Yeah, right? I'm so. I mean, maybe it's. I'm getting absent-minded.
2: Oh, could be that. Or, yeah.
1: You know,
2: you're just having such a good time reminiscing.
1: See,
2: about
1: Joe it. Friday says I was the king of finger guns. All right, we gotta. We're gonna take a little break. I gotta get Carol on the line. I'm late, which is very rare. Well, see, I can't even do that right.
3: 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Call us at 250-6007. It's the morning show.
5: Good morning. 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
6: From ManchesterInkling.com, here's Carol Robidoux.
0: Hi-oh!
1: All right. Yeah. Good morning, Carol.
5: Good morning, Peter.
1: Sorry I was a little late this morning.
5: I know. Sometimes you just get off on a topic and it just.
1: We're talking about playing guns.
5: Yeah, I get it.
1: You ever play guns?
5: I think when I was about four or five, my mom got me a holster with a gun. My sister and I, we got guns for Christmas and we had bandanas. So we kind of. You know, had that bandito thing going on.
1: Yeah.
5: Like our bandito, like triangular bandito masks over our noses and mouths and shoot at each other. Yeah.
1: Yeah. Good old, nothing like a good old toys when you were
5: probably
1: a kid.
5: The 60s.
1: Yeah. You know what I was thinking about the other day as far as toys go? Those little green army men, you know. The little plastic ones that didn't move around. None of the parts moved. It just was a...
2: Yeah, you had each one was in a different position.
1: Yes.
2: Yeah, those were great.
1: We used to play that.
5: I never played with those because I couldn't quite... I didn't really understand the fun of it. Like, they were... You know, like, we had Barbies or things where you could, like, move their body parts and dress them up and put them in scenarios,
1: Like Matt says, they were, you know what I'm talking. They were in different positions, so there was always that one guy that was crawling, you know, the crawler.
5: Yeah, right, the crawler.
1: Then there was one guy with a bazooka over his shoulder. You know,
2: that guy was cool.
1: Anyway, army men. They still do. The kids still. Do the kids still play with army men?
2: I
1: doubt it.
0: I see them sold in the stores still.
1: Oh, okay. Do you really?
0: I think so.
1: All right.
0: I don't know. Probably have to be a certain size so the kids don't choke on them now.
1: Yeah, right.
2: They're too violent.
0: Yeah. They don't have guns in their hands anymore.
1: So what do we have in the wonderful world of news today, Carol?
5: Not a whole lot of new news. Little brief from the city clerk, just that they have extended hours for voter registration and absentee ballots. So since voting is going to be a thing this year, it probably behooves everyone who's interested in voting to find out their status, see if you're registered, or if not, see what you have to do to get registered. They'll have some extended hours. Let's see when those are. 8 a.m. to 8 p.m. Office hours 5 p.m. to 8 p.m. So you can go in person, or I guess call and find out what you need to know. But I think it's important for everybody to square up with the whole, you know, what kind of ID do you have? Will it be sufficient when, if you're registering to vote, or if you've already registered to vote, is there anything new you need to know? Or are you going to, is everything going to go smoothly? So we have some, you know, federal, state, and federal elections this year that affect everybody. So we'll be working on a voter's guide. And
1: yeah. Voter's guide, that time of the year already.
5: Yeah.
1: All right. That sounds exciting. Did you go to Nashua yesterday?
5: No, I'm going tomorrow. But we had a follow up on the fire. We had a fire down there.
1: Oh,
5: two
1: yeah.
5: People died, and now they're investigating it as suspicious. It sounds like one of the guys involved who perished may have been a guy who had a previous issue with arson. Or so anyway, yeah, we're going to wait for the official word on that, but we'll be following that story. If anybody's interested, you can find us at nashua.inkling.news as well. It's there.
1: Wow. You're really taking over, Carol.
5: Not really.
1: Well, it seems like it.
5: No, it's just, you know, just a little extra something, something.
1: All right. All right. You ready for a...
5: And then we have the, hoping to catch up today with Dominic, who is performing at tomorrow's
1: concert.
5: Amp Levitt Amp Music Series concert.
1: Yeah.
5: In the park. I tried to catch up with him yesterday, but he was actually in the recording studio. So hopefully this morning we can connect and I can do a little preview. I told him I just really wanted to talk to him about how he ended up here in Manchester, and a little bit more about his background, because he is a you know, significant artist in the world of bachata and Latin pop. So,
1: oh, okay.
5: Yeah. So hopefully we'll have a little more info on that.
1: I wouldn't know anything about that, but it sounds good.
5: Exactly. Right. So that's what I want to find out, so you can feel that you know more. That's my job.
1: Yeah. Very good. That's tomorrow night.
5: Make sure that.
1: Or tomorrow afternoon. Night. Tomorrow afternoon, really.
5: Tomorrow,
1: they're not even really
5: 5
1: late.
5: 5 o'clock-ish. No, if you go around 5, you can get a little something to eat and stroll around. I think the grandmas will be there.
1: Oh, wow.
5: Yeah.
1: Everyone's talking about getting hammered tonight at Manchester Drink Link Night.
5: Oh, really? Yeah. Yeah, I'm not sure. I'm going, yeah.
1: Oh, you're not going?
5: No, probably going. Yeah.
1: Don't you have to? I mean, don't you have to go?
5: No, not really.
1: I'm just kidding. No one's saying that, Carol. I'm just made. That was my little, you know.
5: The idea was to just kind of keep it casual over the summer. But, you know, Judy likes to cross promote businesses that she's, you know, friendly with, and give customers a reason to come back, you know, for regular things. So the Inkling Drink Night was just a way of sustaining our presence there, giving us credit for the happy hour prices that extend into the, you know, beyond happy hour, and to let everybody have a good time. And then if I happen to be there and you happen to see me, you know, I'll give you some Fisher Cats tickets or something like that. So it's like a little bonus. But
1: really?
5: But yeah.
1: Tickets to the Fisher Cats, huh?
2: We were just talking about that.
1: All right. Hmm. I know two people would love some Fisher Cats tickets.
5: Who are those three people?
0: We need a suite, actually.
1: Yeah, we need a suite, Carol. Oh. You have one of those?
5: Well, sort of. I'll have one on August 7th.
0: Oh, that's close to that date.
1: Yeah, I don't know. What day is that?
0: The guy said August 9th.
1: I don't know. I got to look at my schedule. All right. Never mind, Carol.
5: Okay.
1: All right.
5: What's new with you guys? Anything?
1: No. Nothing at all. I don't know. What did Nothing. I? Not really. Oh, I'll tell you what I did yesterday. Later on, we went. I went. I took my mom out. All right, because I said, why don't we go to Parker's Maple Barn? You guys all know it.
0: I know it. Oh yeah. I gotta go. I still have not.
1: Okay.
0: Gone.
1: Don't go. Don't go. Don't go now.
0: No? What happened?
1: Well, so I went there. So this is around lunchtime yesterday.
0: Yeah.
1: And so, you know, it takes what, a little way. It's a little ride.
0: Yeah.
1: Which my mom likes. So we get there. I turn into Parker's, closed on vacation for two. Like, it's their summer break.
0: Oh. You got a Chevy Chase moment? Did you rush the doors demand that they let
1: no,
0: you in?
1: No, but I did say that to my mom. I had to explain it to her because she didn't know, but I said, sorry, folks, park's closed.
0: Look, we're the first ones here.
1: So then I went across, you know, the roads and stuff like that, and I went to at the end of Amherst Street in Nashua, there's the Marianne's Diner.
0: Oh, yeah. Mm-hmm. Okay.
1: Yeah, so I went there. I brought my mom there, and we had, I had this omelet, and it looked so good. It sounded so good. I got it was corned beef, you know, it was a hash and cheese omelet with the hollandaise sauce on it. It was so huge. I only ate half of it.
0: That sounds,
2: really?
1: Yeah, oh. Matt, it was too big. You couldn't eat it either.
0: It was corned beef hash and
1: oh, my God, it was so good. Do you know, that's what I did yesterday, Carol.
5: That sounds like a...
1: After working of here, of course, but yeah.
5: Yeah.
1: Yeah, so that's that's what I did. It's all right. So it was pretty good. Then what did I do? That's about it. It's about it for a Tuesday.
0: Did it close for 2 weeks?
1: Parker's? I think it's going to be back open at the beginning of August or the end of July or something.
0: Okay.
1: But I definitely, if you've never been, I'd go check it out. You can get breakfast or you can get, you know, they have lunch and all that stuff too. Have you ever been, Matt?
2: Yeah.
1: Okay. You've been?
2: Yeah. Years ago.
1: Really? Okay. Nice. Carol, have you ever been to Parker's?
5: No, I don't. Where is it located?
1: In Mason, New Hampshire.
5: I went somewhere on a field trip with one of my kids years ago to a maple house. It could have been Parker's, but I don't remember where it was located. That seems pretty far for a field trip because there's other maple houses around that I've been to for sure.
1: Well, it's not that bad. Basically, you take 101, right? You take 101 west all the way. Let's see, through Bedford and stuff, go through Milford, and then you get off Route 13, and then you turn, and then boom, you're there.
5: Yeah, I'm thinking, but I think it's still a little bit of a haul. Like, for a field trip, you know, I feel like you would make it shorter.
1: Let's take a call, Carol.
5: Closer. Okay.
1: All right, yeah. Oh, no, maybe we won't. That was Alderman Dan O'Neill trying to get through.
0: Oh.
1: Sorry, try again, please. That was something going on there.
5: Mm-hmm.
1: Oh, here he is. All right. Good morning. You're on the air.
7: Now, do you have more than one phone line going, or is Carol there, or is she calling in?
1: No, Carol's on the, she's on the other line. We have a
7: secret line?
1: No, it's not Parker's. A secret line. No, it's team. It's Microsoft.
5: Microsoft Teams. I'm part of the team. Oh,
7: okay. Parker, I just wanted to call in on Parker's. Great place right off of Route 13. Go to Milford and take a left. And you know it's a great, my first time there, when you pull in and there's Eversource trucks and Consolidated trucks there, you know it's going to be a great place to go.
1: Yeah, it is a... And I've been going there, like we used to go there with my grandparents when I was younger. So, you know, it was a great place.
7: Yeah. Right up there with Pauly's, right up in Franconia or Sugar Hill.
1: Oh, see, I don't know that one.
0: That one's, which
7: but
0: one's that
7: very,
0: one?
7: Very, very similar.
0: In Franconia, you said?
7: Yeah, just past Cannon and might be in Sugar Hill.
0: Oh, yeah, okay.
7: but I remember Parker's is a pretty cool place. But that was my first, when I pulled in, somebody had suggested years ago, when you pull in, you see the Eversource trucks there and the Consolidated trucks, you know it's a good place to eat.
1: Yeah, no, it's all homemade. It's all, I mean, it's all farm fresh food. It really is.
7: Daryl, it's worth the trip. You think you went there on a school trip or something?
5: I don't know. I was just guessing it might have been there, but if I don't remember where I went, then I guess I should go, you know.
1: Yeah, we'll go sometime, Carol. I'll go too.
5: Okay. Yeah, okay.
1: It's really
7: all right. Well, I just want to call in and support Peter, and it's a really good place. So,
1: all right, very good. Thank you, Alderman O'Neill.
7: Thank you.
1: All right.
0: Yeah.
1: Good stuff.
5: That's helpful.
0: He likes Parker's.
1: Yeah. No, it's good. Even the Mary Ann's down there. I think it's in Amherst, but it's like right at the hall where Hollis, Amherst, and Nashua kind of meet.
2: Kind of the four corners.
0: I have heard of Mary Ann's.
1: Yeah,
2: isn't there one in Derry too?
1: Yeah, this one in Derry.
2: But that's a different one, right?
1: Yeah, this one they took over what used to be another type diner. You know, and did they? You know, it was one of these things that was built to look like kind of an old diner, so it's all, you know, dinery shiny. In there. Yeah, shiny, Carol, shiny and red.
5: Is it Nashua or Amherst?
1: Well, it's Amherst. It would be Mary Ann's. Amherst, because that's what the that's what it says, but it's right there. Like if you're going up Amherst Street past, you know, you go and then right at the it's right after the that was a good place. I enjoyed it. All right, let's see. Carol, you ready for trivia today? I don't even know anything about anything.
5: Is Bill Cini with us this week?
1: I believe so. Mm-hmm. I believe so.
0: So you just said you don't know anything about anything?
1: Is that what no, about
0: current events.
1: Current events. Think of it.
0: So you got to study. I was studying.
1: You did? You studied this? Did any of you study?
0: I do.
2: No.
1: I usually go over the headlines.
0: I'll tell you what I do. I feel like I'm getting old now. I watch like the nightly news now.
1: Okay. Oh, okay.
0: Like the NBC or whatever station, right?
1: Yeah. Yeah.
0: And
1: at 6:30.
0: Yeah.
1: Yes.
0: At 6:30, and so you get the national stuff, you know. And I never used to do that. What do you got going on, Matt?
2: Where are all these people going?
0: Well, they all got backpacks on. I would say the Mill Yard somewhere, right?
1: Yeah, they must be going somewhere. They
0: definitely park. Not SNU.
1: How many people do we have? See, I want to be able to talk to people out there.
0: Yeah, just say, hey.
1: Turn around, guys.
0: Where are you guys going?
2: There's 9 people out there.
0: Guys going to go, none of your business. Yeah, they all got backpacks, and they're adults.
1: Maybe they're all going to the church or something.
2: They're missionaries. Like,
1: yeah. Hey, you want to go?
0: Water bottles. I mean, it's kind of strange that they all have backpacks on, right? As adults. And
1: Carol can't really see it, but
0: yeah.
1: Yeah, we have a crowd of people on the corner here that don't know they're on camera, Carol.
5: Yeah, that seems like an invasion of their privacy.
1: Well, I know, no, but they're in, seems
5: it's
1: silly.
5: It's a public space. Maybe they're part of a summer program, and they're, you know, on a scavenger hunt, or they're going to get coffee across the street or something.
1: Okay, yeah,
2: that's just way too logical.
5: Yeah, I know.
2: I like making stories.
5: It is summertime, and there are things in the Mill Yard. Like maybe they're going to. SNU or UNH
1: could be anything, yeah.
5: Or something.
2: Wait a second. I think there's Carol's onto something, because look, the lady in the middle doesn't have a backpack, she's got a purse.
1: You think she's the leader?
2: I think she might be like the teacher, you know,
5: like the den mother or something,
2: the edumacator.
1: Maybe, yeah, she's talking. They're all, they all know each other,
2: yeah.
5: They're also, you know, the World Affairs Council has an office downtown, and they often have visitors from other countries, and so they do walk around the city and show them stuff. So could be that, but it could be anything, really.
1: There they go. They're gone. They're going across the street. Yes.
5: You'll never know now.
1: Wow. All right. Oh, David Stack says they're looking for Pokemons.
5: Could be.
1: Someone said City Year. Okay.
0: No, definitely not City Year.
2: No, they have red jackets.
0: I know what they look like.
1: All right. Yeah, we have the Heroes Cup Police versus Fire coming up. We'll get the info on that.
0: The baseball.
5: Yeah, that's happening, and it's happening in Nashua, actually.
1: Oh, really?
5: Yeah, the Holman Stadium.
1: Oh, at Holman?
5: Yeah.
1: I saw Bon Jovi there.
5: John, wow.
1: I saw it,
5: yeah. That must have been a really long time ago.
1: Well, I'm going to tell you when it was. It was probably, I'm going to say it was around 1993. I'll put a year on it.
5: So how old were you then?
1: I was 22 or 23, something like that.
5: And were you a Bon Jovi enthusiast, or was it just...
1: No, some girl wanted him to take me to the Bon Jovi concert.
5: Some girl, aw.
1: Yeah,
5: sweet.
1: The manager at the Ground Round. She was older than me, too. Yikes. But it was a good time. It was a good time. It was a time when Bon Jovi was kind of on the outs with people, too. You know?
5: Mm-hmm.
1: Wasn't like, you know, today.
2: Yeah, he wasn't a superstar.
1: No, he was. I mean, don't get me wrong, but I think things were changing and people weren't... There's a period of time where people weren't listening to Bon Jovi. Don't get me wrong. I'm a big fan of his solo work. You know, Blaze of Glory. You know that song?
2: It's a great song.
1: It's a great song.
2: I'm going down in a blaze of glory.
1: You know the song, Carol?
5: Yeah, I remember that one, but...
1: Yeah, from the movie Young Guns. All right, yeah. All right, I'm getting messages from Alderman O'Neill. Thank you.
2: Oh,
1: Alderman.
2: Nice.
1: Yes. Saying your show's good, but... Matt's really bringing you down.
2: It happens.
0: It's the shirt.
1: No, he didn't see it. Dan loves you.
2: I love Dan.
1: He's all right, great there guy. You go. He'll call me and yell at me for saying that. He'll call me out. All right, yeah, I guess we can give away some tickets. We might be able to give away some tickets to that big game. That'd be
5: sweet.
1: Cool.
2: Have you ever been to one of those? They're cool.
1: Yeah, I think so.
0: Went to the hockey one, not baseball.
1: The baseball one. The
0: hockey one's cool. I mean, I would go to the baseball one, too.
1: Are you going to go to that, Carol? Are you going to be there?
5: Possibly. July 31st, if I'm around, yeah.
1: All right, it's July 31st, right?
5: Mm-hmm.
1: I think. Is that the day of it?
5: Yeah, I think so. I may have company coming, but we'll see.
1: really? Company.
5: Yeah. What's that mean?
1: I don't know. What kind
5: you
1: of
5: company?
1: It doesn't mean anything. It means
5: old,
1: what kind
5: a
1: of
5: dear a dear old friend from Pennsylvania who comes up this way on her way to Maine every summer, and last year was the first time I think
1: not
5: she
1: Irene?
5: Stopped by, but no, it's not Irene.
1: All right, forget it then.
5: I have other friends. I have other friends.
1: Yeah, your other friends other than Irene. Okay.
5: I have, her name's Amy, but we were all friends together back in the day.
1: Right. So. And then are you guys all still friends now?
5: Yeah, but not, we don't hang out or anything.
1: Right.
5: Like, just special, you know how life goes. It's different when you get older.
1: Yeah, not too much hanging out.
5: No, not really.
1: Okay, makes sense. Well, I hope you have fun.
5: Yeah. Well, I'm not sure. I mean, that's a tentative plan, so I have to see. It was just like sort of I think I'm coming on the 31st on my way up. Can I come by and spend the night? I'm just like, of course, always. So.
1: All right.
5: That's the last I heard. So we'll see.
1: All right.
5: I think I read the average person. This is not a good statistic, Matt. You'll have to fact check it. The one statistic, because I've heard most adult males don't have a lot of like friends they can count. You guys might be an exception to that, but I don't know if you hang out with each other outside of the radio. You know,
1: no, I hate these
5: sort
1: guys.
5: Of like adult men, you know, over a certain age, generally only have like one friend or less than one friend they actually, you know, go to talk with, confide in. Can you know buddy up, do stuff, you know, it's generally like a cordial, like, you know, people, you see people, but you don't necessarily call up your BFF and say, let's go fishing.
1: Go to the
5: movies. But in general, I think the statistic I heard recently was like the average human being has like 8 friends. I don't even know where they come up with these things, but
1: yeah. Wow. 8 friends.
5: That's a lot, right?
1: Right. It is. 8 friends. Well, you know, you have all these friends, you know, you were close to over the years, but you just, like you say, life kind of changes, people move away, but they're still your, you know, best friends. But you just, you know, don't, I don't know. They're just not prevalent in your life. You know, I don't know.
5: I guess it depends on how you view what friendship means. You know what I'm saying? It's like, what is friendship to people?
1: Yeah. What does it mean? It means you're friends.
5: Yeah. I mean, sometimes it's like you're in a relationship. So it's, you know, that's basically the extent of the friendship that you have. It's your significant other.
1: Right.
5: Or something like that. Or your sister or your, you know, family. Some family member also serves as your primary friend. But it's an interesting concept. I don't know. We could talk about that all day.
1: Think how I feel. I'm an only child, Carol.
5: I know you are, Peter.
1: I'm an only child.
0: I think as you get older, right, and like the friends that are really core guys your whole life, you can not see them for 5 or 6 years and then sit down with them
1: like
0: it was yesterday.
1: Absolutely.
0: You know? And I have most of my core friends are like that. And like I said, life gets in the way of everything, you know, and even family, you know, like, you know, I don't see my sisters all the time.
1: Right.
0: Yeah, but, you know, doesn't make them any less your sister or, you know.
1: Yeah, no, really. It's a...
0: it's just a different world now, you know.
2: Yeah.
0: You used to have to see somebody to... Now you can text or you can, you know, group chat or Facebook or whatever, you know.
1: Yeah, I'm still trying to figure that out, too.
0: Yeah.
1: No, I mean, I know how to do it all, but I mean, think about how easier things were when you weren't bothered by. People couldn't get you everywhere you were. Like, if you were away from home.
2: That was it.
1: You know, you did, yeah.
0: That was it, yeah, yeah. Off the grid, man.
1: Yeah. Now nobody's off the grid.
0: No.
2: Yeah, you get, okay?
1: I would call my answering machine just to get my messages, you know, once in a while. That's the extent of it.
0: Yeah.
2: Well, yeah, and that's, but I think too, as you get older,
1: Yeah, I had a cell phone pretty early on. I had a couple times in my life, and then I'm like, okay, I don't need this. This is like a luxury. You know what I mean? I don't need this. You know, before they were everyday things, you know, I had a box one, and then
0: free texting.
1: And then, it might have just been one, the T9 tech. I don't know. I used to have a small little flip phone.
0: Yeah.
1: And then for years, I'm going to say I dropped out of cell phones for like, to like 2000, I don't know. It was a good 4 or 5 years.
2: Then the smartphone came out.
1: And then, no, I had another flip phone, but I had to get it for whatever. I had to get a phone. And then the smartphones came out. And it kind of, you know, then you're like, okay. And you're sucked in. I had a little tiny Apple phone.
2: I had one of those, and I remember when I, for the Apples, I had the BlackBerry.
1: Right. We're going to take a little break here. And when we come back, hopefully we can play some Bill Cini trivia. And it looks like it's us four today. So stay tuned.
8: 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It's the morning show.
9: Good morning, Manchester. Here's Peter White.
1: All right, we are back here this morning. It is Wednesday, and we are coming up into the last week of July, right? Wow.
2: Already.
1: All right, we got All right. We got Bill Cini calling in. I dropped his call. There's something wrong with his phone line. I'm telling you, Carol.
2: I'll get up on the pole later and check it out.
1: Really? I mean, anyway. All right. So Bill Cini will call back here in a second. Why is the phone saying low battery? Like, I don't get this.
2: Maybe the caller ID or the backup battery is low.
1: And by the way, for everyone out there that is watching on Comcast Channel 6, it is a problem that is a Comcast problem. It's not here. All right. Yeah, I guess it was skipping in and out, and it's not here. All right. Yeah, I guess it was skipping in and out and all that stuff. So we're trying to fix it. So.

0: Monday night, had a fantastic night at Renegades Pub. Have you ever been down there yet?
1: I don't think I've been to Renegades. It's in Hudson, you said, right?
0: It's in Londonderry.
1: Okay, Londonderry.
0: It's actually, the drive there is so pleasant. You just go down Mammoth Road. You just keep going. Eventually you go past Max Apples.
1: Yeah.
0: And getting there in time for trivia, it's like golden hour. And
1: oh, cool.
0: It's just a gorgeous ride in. And I know Manchester is Tender Town.
1: Yeah.
0: You know what I'm saying?
1: But yeah.
0: The chicken tenders at Renegades are worth the scenic drive.
1: Okay. Now, this place is new. Is it new? Is it fairly new?
0: I don't think so.
1: Okay.
0: I've been doing trivia there for what feels like 2 or 3 years already. I think it might be 4 years.
1: Okay.
0: In April somehow.
1: Oh, wow. Okay. I'll check that out. It sounds like a good time.
0: Place is fantastic. So that was Trivia Monday.
1: Do they have Keno?
0: I've got a really good, strong following there. In fact, one of the teams that plays pretty competitively on Monday nights, he himself is a trivia host.
1: Oh, okay. Wow. All right.
0: So I feel like that's a pretty good endorsement right there. And then, yeah, trivia last night at Shoppers was great. I think we had about, maybe I could check. I think we had 8 teams.
1: Okay. Wow. All right.
0: It was a fewer than that. It was 6 teams, but it felt like 8 because the competition was so fierce. There was a tie for first place, and we had to do overtime.
1: Ooh.
0: And the way I do that is I call one player up from each team to answer one question in front of everybody.
1: Okay.
0: And for a little minute there was some nervousness about even doing that, you know?
1: Yeah,
0: in front of everybody. They're yelling out, they're like, what's the category?
1: Oh, wow.
0: I'm like, get up here. Get up here. Face the music.
1: So there was a winner.
0: But they got up there, and they did, and we had an overtime thriller, so that was pretty cool. Even though we only had 1, 2, 3, 4, 5, 6. Yeah, I counted again. Only 6 teams.
1: Wow. All right. Well,
0: but I don't limit team size, so that could be like a table of 1 or 2 people, or it could be like a table of 6 or 8, so you'd have no idea how many people were there.
1: No kidding. All right. Love that,
0: So if you
1: though.
0: Need a reliable alibi and you fly under the radar, Trivia Night with Bill Cini.
1: All right. And you can do that tonight, too, at the Backyard. Right? Backyard Brewery tonight.
0: Oh, yeah. And then Backyard Brewery tonight. It's Trivia Night, but this one starts at 6 p.m.
1: Oh, okay. Perfect.
0: So it's an earlier start time. So I think that is an accommodating change that they make. He's like, you know what? Let's do it right now. Although right now, Trivia Night is going to be Trivia Dusk.
1: Oh, there you go. And right now, we're going to do the morning show trivia with Bill Cini, and we're excited. It's very close between Buzz, Carol, and myself throughout the, you know, as far as the year goes. I think Carol's on top, then Buzz, then myself. All separating us is only a couple, Matt?
2: Yes, I have to go get the actual list. I switched notebooks.
1: Okay, I'm sure. No, it's all right, Matt. It's all right. I'm not going to hold you to it this morning. Let's hit the intro.
3: Ladies and gentlemen, boys and girls, children of all ages, get ready to be amazed. Put your hands together and make some noise.
1: Yeah.
3: It's showtime.
1: All right. And the contestants today for Bill Cini's trivia is Carol Robidoux from Manchester Inkling. Carol, tell us a little bit about yourself.
4: Yes, I'm a mild-mannered reporter who lives and works in Manchester.
1: All right. And next up, we have Matt here from the show. Matt, tell us a little something about yourself.
2: Well, I'm from Manchester, New Hampshire. I really enjoy this city and enjoy being a part of this show.
1: All right. Well, thank you, Matt. And,
2: thank you for having
1: me. And we
2: me.
1: Have Buzz. Tell us a little something.
5: Oh, I'm retired, and I have nothing else to do, so I come up every morning, and I come on this show.
1: All right. Thank you. I appreciate that, and I love having you here. So, all right. And of course, me here. So let's go to the first question here, Bill Cini's trivia.
0: All right, we got questions. Hopefully you have answers. We're going to ask first about a little viral video. Have you seen the viral video of the creature running around, Jimothy? It's a unique-looking

0: critter that recently went viral on a video out of Seattle. What kind of animal is Jimothy?
1: I am locked in.
2: I am also locked in.
3: My study and paid off.
2: All right. I honestly don't know anything about this, but I did write something. And I think I'm right. So, Carol, it sounds like you're locked in.
4: I gotta guess.
2: All right. Let's go around the room here. Carol, what did you say?
1: Jimothy is an oddly shaped raccoon.
2: Oh, okay. Matt, what do you say?
4: I said a duck-billed platypus.
2: A duck-billed platypus.
3: Good one, Matt.
2: And what do you say, Buzz?
3: Raccoon. I did. Yep.
2: Oh, I have. I wrote cricket.
4: Jimothy.
2: I wrote cricket.
3: That's a good guess, though.
2: All right. What is the answer, Bill?
0: The correct answer is a raccoon.
2: All right. Let's go to Carol. You got one. Buzz has one. Matt and I have zero.
4: It's cool, man. It's cool.
2: Let's go to the next one.
0: All right. Next question for you. Still sticking with the current events. This one from this past weekend. J.D. Vance did something that no vice president in modern history has done.
2: Oh.
0: That's your question.
1: I'm
0: over the weekend, J.D. Vance became the first sitting vice president in modern history to do what?
2: All right.
3: Locked. You locked, Matt?
4: Yep.
2: All right. Good luck, everybody. Carol, what did you say?
1: I said became a dad.
2: Okay, became a dad. All right.
1: No.
2: All right, I get it. Let's go to Matt.
1: Yeah.
4: Little guy Vance had himself a baby, and he was the first sitting vice president to have a child born in 150 so years.
2: Okay, great, Matt. Thanks. That's a little more than we need. Let's go to Buzz.
3: I said he had a baby boy.
2: A baby boy. Yeah. I also said they have a baby. All right. I think we're all in the same, we're all in the same thing here. Let's go to the answer.
0: All at once now, the correct answer is baby.
2: All right.
3: Shouldn't have reproduced. I'm just saying.
2: All right, Buzz goes to two. Carol goes to two. Matt and I are on the board with one. Let's go to the next question.
0: All righty, next one. Firing away. A world record has recently been broken. Josh Kerr ran what distance in a time of 3 minutes, 42 seconds?
2: Can you say it one more time?
0: Sure thing. A new world record has recently been broken. Josh Kerr ran what distance in a time of 3 minutes, 42 seconds?
2: All right. Carol, you locked in?
1: Yeah, I think so.
2: All right, what are you, Matt, locked in?
4: Wait.
2: And Buzz, yes. Buzz is very confident over here.
4: Sports guy.
2: Well, Carol, what did you say?
1: The same thing that takes me about 25 minutes to do is ran the mile, I think.
2: Ran the mile. All right, let's go to Matt.
4: Ran a mile.
2: All right, Buzz?
3: Yes, you've heard of the 4-minute mile, right? This is a mile.
2: Okay.
3: 340.
2: Wow.
4: I can do the 1.5 minute.
3: I remember when a 4-minute mile was a big thing.
2: I wrote 1 mile.
3: Nice.
2: 1 mile. What do we have for an answer, Bill?
0: The correct answer, that is running a mile.
2: All right. The points are adding up here. Carol, you have 3. Matt, you go to 2. Buzz, you have 3. And I go to 2. All right. We need one of those questions that everybody else gets wrong and I get right.
4: Me too.
0: Coming right up. All right, let's see if you know this one. In 2007, a five-month-old Lamine Yamal was given a bath by what soccer superstar? And then 19 years later, Lamine Yamal went on to beat that superstar in the World Cup final we just had.
3: Locked. Matt, you locked? You a soccer guy?
0: Lamine Yamal was given a baby bath by what soccer superstar that he went on to face and beat in the World Cup finals?
2: All right. And Carol, are you locked in?
1: I'm locked in.
2: All right. Everyone here locked in, yeah?
3: Yeah.
2: All right. What do you say, Carol Roverdu?
1: It's the only name I know from the World Cup because of this story, but Messi. I don't even know his first name, but Messi.
2: Messi. What is Messi? Okay, let's go to Matt.
4: Diego Maradona.
2: Diego Maradona. Let's go to Buzz.
3: I said Messi.
2: Messi. I also have Messi. What do we have, Bill?
0: The correct answer and the full first name is Lionel the Lion. Lionel Messi. Lion.
2: All right, Carol and Buzz are tied at four, which could be a game winner here coming up. I go to three, and Matt stays at two. Let's go to question number five, right?
4: Yes.
2: All right.
0: All right, kind of sticking with the World Cup theme for just a moment.
2: All right.
0: What's the name of the pop star? Which pop star kicked off the halftime show at the recent World Cup finals?
1: Oh, boy.
2: All right. I'm locked in. Everybody locked in. Carol, what do you say?
1: Golly. Who kicked off the halftime show? I don't know who kicked it off. Maybe Madonna or the Muppets. I don't know.
2: Well, which one would you like to say, Carol?
1: Kicked off the halftime show. It wouldn't be Madonna. She was probably brought up the... She was probably the finale. Justin Bieber.
2: All right.
1: Maybe.
2: Justin Bieber. Matt, what did you say?
4: Britney. Biatch.
2: Britney Spears. All right. Buzz?
3: I said Madonna.
2: You said Madonna. I also said Madonna. Yeah, that's interesting. Let's see what we have. Bill Cini. Do we have...
0: All right, everybody did say something. Sorry, Carol, I didn't stop you when you said Madonna.
2: Buzz wins.
3: Yeah.
2: Buzz
3: wins. That's the only part of it I watched, actually. Wow. Well, no, I did see the Muppets. I saw the Muppets. But...
2: Wow, all right. I wish you didn't get that one. Really, congratulations.
3: Well, we talked about it too, right?
2: Yeah, chalk one up for Buzz.
3: All right, chalk one up for me, Matt. Don't be messing up the notebook.
2: All right,
3: there.
2: Yeah. You want some more of this? You can check it out tonight.
4: I'll do it on purpose now, Buzz.
2: Bill Cini's trivia at the Backyard Brewery. All right, Bill Cini. What a game today.
3: Thanks, Bill. For all the sports.
0: That is players. Right, Buzz. Congratulations. That's a great win. What are the annual totals looking like now?
2: I think Buzz
4: is 11. Carol is 10. One.
2: And I have what?
4: Nine.
2: Yeah.
4: And I have one.
1: Hey, can I just ask out of curiosity? So Madonna went on first, and who brought up the... Who was the big star then? Was it Justin Bieber or was it the Muppets? Or what happened?
2: I don't know. I just know Madonna was part of it. That's all I heard.
1: I saw it on the news last night, but I didn't, or maybe I saw it
2: on
1: the
2: Daily contesting?
1: Show.
2: Are you contesting Buzz's win? Are you
1: no,
2: on a trivia grievance?
1: No, not at all. I would imagine, see, I keep forgetting Madonna, maybe she's like passe. I thought she would be the finale of the halftime show.
2: No,
1: and
2: Madonna's still big.
3: So when they opened
1: up, but I mean,
3: when they opened up the curtain, she came out.
1: It was Madonna.
3: Oh.
1: Okay.
3: So that's why.
1: So then,
3: Bill means about kicking it off.
2: Wow.
1: Yeah, I get it. I just assumed she would be the big name, you know.
2: Yeah. All right. All right. Well, listen, Bill Senior.
0: Well, they'd already waited through 45 minutes of soccer.
3: Right, right. Yeah.
0: The score was nothing at the time. They had to come out with a, you know, something and
3: no
0: wake up the crowd a little bit, you know?
3: Yeah. That's the only thing that'll wake you up.
2: All right. Very, very good. Well, Bill Senior, thank you once again for doing this. We look forward to it every Wednesday.
0: My pleasure. I hope you got a kick out of it, even if you didn't win this week, Peter.
2: No, I know.
0: And Buzz,
2: I'm not bitter.
0: I'm glad that you have something for the day.
3: Yeah.
2: It really is. It's something to carry throughout
3: the
2: whole day.
3: Yeah. I'm going to go play some Keno after this.
2: There you go. All right. Very, very good.
3: Right, Matt?
4: Of course.
2: All right, Bill. Well, thank you very much, and we'll do it again next week.
0: That sounds wonderful, and if you're looking for a little spring in your step tonight, Backyard Brewery, 6 p.m., trivia night with Bill Cini. That's me.
2: All right. Well, thank you again, and we'll tell people to get out there.
0: All right. Thank you very much.
2: Have a
0: good one.
2: All right. Bill Cini, everybody. All right. Well, I don't know. Sounds like you're disappointed a little bit, Carol, because Buzz won.
1: No. I was just curious. What I saw now... Like, it's all coming back to me. I was watching The Daily Show, and he was talking about how it was the Muppets and Justin Bieber and Madonna, and the joke was, like, who made the Count come out in broad daylight, you know, to a soccer match where the score, there was no counting involved. It was 0-0. Like, what a terrible thing to do. That was the punchline. So it didn't really get into who played first, but I was just sorting that out. I figured Muppets first, Justin Bieber second, maybe a Madonna the big finish, but
2: I think Madonna, out of all those people, Madonna's the big superstar, though, right? I mean,
1: yeah, that's
2: she's on that. Madonna's will always be, you know, no matter what she does, I think she'll always be on that high tier of, you know.
1: Yes, that's why I just thought naturally perhaps the Muppets kicked it off and then Madonna brought it home, you know what I'm saying? I'm just trying to, sometimes logic fails me, you know what I mean?
3: You talked yourself out of it. You had it.
2: Well, I'm going to go ahead and say this right now, but you know, and I've said it before, but you know, the Muppets, really, I don't think they've ever been the same since I feel like Disney doesn't know what to do with the Muppets, and the Muppets lost some magic. The Muppets originally were funny, they were sarcastic, and you know, everybody's just nice now.
3: Yeah.
2: It's
1: don't you think that has as much to do with the times as anything? Like,
2: no, because the Muppets Muppets were real relationships, like Ernie and Bert on Sesame Street. You can make all the jokes you want, but Ernie and Bert on Sesame Street is the real relationship, a childlike relationship at Jim Henson as Ernie and Frank Oz as Bert. That was kind of like their actual personalities. You know what I mean? One was a little more serious than the other. It lost, Disney just took down that Muppet Theater, right? It was Jim Henson's last big project, and it was at, the Hollywood Studios at Disney. And I, you know, thinking it was going to be kind of silly, when I went, I got to see it before they shut it down. It was fantastic.
4: Oh, sure.
2: They had these special Muppet 3D glasses, and they were this is what this was. And it looked like you were actually watching the Muppet show, right? It was amazing, but I just think they don't have that
4: oof.
2: They don't have that magic. Like I think that they lost something lost Jim Henson.
3: You got to watch the old ones, that's all.
2: Yeah, absolutely.
3: Yeah, watch the movies, right?
2: Or make new ones that are good.
3: Yeah,
2: this fancy.
3: I don't think that's ever going to happen.
2: If you go back and watch the original Muppet Show, I mean, these guys are. I mean, yeah.
4: I'd like to see him make a whole movie on the Electric Mayhem.
2: Yeah, that's cool too. I mean, there was just so much. But anyway, it's all changed because Jim Henson.
1: I was thinking about cartoons too. I wrote about cartoons a couple mornings ago in my morning newsletter because I was watching some old-timey Bugs Bunny cartoons. I really like very much, you know, from the times that I think they started in the 40s, but as we were talking about playing guns and things like that, you know, there was like a good bit of violence and a good bit of, you know, slapstick humor that was, you don't see as much in the cartoons today. Although I don't watch cartoons today, but one of my readers said she, you know, she agreed with me and she really appreciated, you know, remembering Bugs Bunny cartoons. And she said there's a cartoon show on Netflix she watches called Grizzy and the Lemmings.
2: Anybody familiar? No, I won't watch any of those.
1: I checked it out, but it was actually, it was kind of, the one I watched was like, it was like a spider episode where, so this, apparently there's like this cabin where the forest ranger isn't there. He's on location somewhere. So while he's gone, a bear, a grizzly bear, lives in the house and along with this little troop of lemmings who are sort of like minions, I guess, but there's no talking or anything. It's just music, like soundtrack, like from like in the Bugs Bunny days where the music did a lot of the work. And silly, you know, ridiculous things happen. You know, they get themselves in all these scenarios and it's sort of like Tom and Jerry, you know, the sort of the dynamic. It was actually entertaining. You know, it was funny. I was glad she told me about it. I never heard of it before, but if you look it up, Grizzy and the Lemmings,
2: there's another trend going on, Carol, where they are taking old cartoons, like, cause Hanna-Barbera, they were a lot of those things that never really got popular are still out there. But what some people are doing, they are taking these old cartoons and they are not redoing them, the cartoons, but they're redoing the writing for it.
4: Nice.
2: So they, you know what I'm talking about? The scripts, they come up with a new script, but they just use
3: those characters,
2: those cartoons. Wow. And they're old cartoon. Yeah. It's pretty neat.
1: Like, do you know, like, in particular, which?
2: No, I don't, Carol. Cartoon? No, I don't. I don't know what cartoon. I have to research it a little bit more.
1: That's good enough for me.
2: Yeah. Yeah. All right. Well, listen, we can cut you loose. I know you're probably sick of me by now.
1: Oh, no. Never. But I can go.
2: Okay, Carol. You hang up then. Yeah. You hang up first.
1: Oh, no. Oh, no. No. You brought it up. You got to hang up.
2: All right, I'm going to hang up, and we will talk to you. Well, I'll see you tomorrow, or Thursday, or Friday, or whatever day. Maybe I'll see you today.
4: At the Drink Link.
2: Yes, tonight at Diz's.
1: All right,
2: see you later, Carol. Carol Robidoux, Manchester Ink Link, where everything in Manchester connects. You can find out what's going on around town at manchesterinklink.news. And it's NashuaInkLink.news, too, if you want to find out what's going on in Nashua. Yeah.
4: Ooh, ooh.
2: What is that, Matt? What is that noise?
4: What noise?
2: Did you? Oh, that was must be from the back office.
4: It wasn't me for once.
2: So we were going to have someone. Someone's coming in to fix this fan. I guess they needed something. So, but I told everybody not to touch that little piece of tape. Because this thing was,
3: you got it on correct. Yeah, you got it on. And
2: one little touch, it's gonna.
3: Just need a new switch.
4: That's impressive. Yeah, you got
3: it
4: going.
3: Just a new switch will do it.
2: Well, I did it for everybody that has to sit here because it does get warm in here.
4: Yeah, without that fan, we'd be dying right now.
2: It gets hot. It gets cold in the winter. We're never satisfied here on the show.
3: You know? I'm comfortable today.
2: I'm pretty comfortable too.
4: It's a little warm.
2: Well, you have a big. No, you have your shirt, your Hawaiian shirt on.
3: Well, you know, stop moving for a second and you'll cool off.
2: He's been moving the whole show.
4: He moved. I am so ADD.
3: Yeah.
2: Crazy. You're all over the place.
3: One of those guys that taps his foot when he's sitting still.
4: I drive people nuts. My mom, when I was a kid, from pacing.
2: Yeah, I do that too. I, you know.
4: And my niece is the same way. So she'll just be in the house like.
2: No kidding. Oh, it's time to go. All right, yeah. Tomorrow on the show, we will have we'll let Glenn the artist with hopefully some big news for us tomorrow, where he may be going on tour, a summer tour. That's the last we heard. So stay tuned. Keep it right here. Buzz, thank you. And yes. Matt, thank you.
4: Thank you.
2: And Carol Robidoux and Bill Cini and all of you out there, thank you very much. We will be back tomorrow morning as usual. And our Facebook livers, thank you also. Coreal says, rumors are Muppet Vision is coming back to Disney World. Okay. Wow. Check it out. All right, everybody. Have a great hump day. Enjoy.

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7: 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Matt Connerson Unleashed.

0: I like that a lot. I didn't even want to talk over the end. Just let it fade out. It sounds so good. That is The Awakening, and that is X Animal. And let me get this up here. Right now, joining us via Restream, we've got Noelle Hampton and Claude McCann with us. Hello. Good morning.
1: Hey. Can you hear me?
0: Yes. I can hear you, Noelle.
1: Okay, good.
0: Claude, can you hear us, Claude? Uh-oh.
1: We can't hear you. We can't hear you yet, Claude.
0: Cannot hear Claude. But Claude will adjust his settings, I'm sure.
2: How
0: about here? Oh, there we go.
1: There he is.
0: I hear Claude.
2: Okay.
0: Claude, can you hear us?
2: Yeah, I can hear you guys.
0: Oh, perfect.
2: For sure.
0: Well, yeah, welcome to the show. I don't know if you could hear what I was saying, but I was just saying I love that track, The Awakening. And that is with, that features, I don't know how to pronounce this, Nagavalli?
1: Yes.
0: Is that who does the vocal on that?
1: So I do she does the more Indian traditional vocal, and I do all the rest of it.
0: Oh, the rest of it's okay. Yeah. Awesome. Yeah. Oh, beautiful. Yeah. No, it sounds really good. Really good. I love that song. Thank you. So what do each of you do? So Noelle, I assume, do you do most of the vocals on all the X Animal stuff, or?
1: Yeah, we're actually called Xanimal.
0: Oh, it is. It's Xanimal. Oh, I apologize.
1: Yeah.
0: Now I know why.
1: No, it's hard.
0: Now I know why you were chuckling.
1: It's an X. I kind of liked it. Xanimal.
0: Xanimal, yeah. Sure. So it's Xanimal. Okay. All right.
1: Yeah, it's Xanimal. But Xanimal. You know what? It's teach their own also. Let everyone think of it what they want to think of it.
0: Sure.
1: Yeah, so because we've only been, this is our second track together. And Claude and Ken are the producers on this particular project.
0: Okay.
1: I do have some production input, but in my own project, I'm a producer, but with these guys, it's kind of fun to just let them have at it. And then they send me a track and then I get to do more of the melody, vocal, lyric kind of a thing with this project. So it's really fun for me.
0: Okay. And then so it's kind of Claude, how would you describe Xanimal? I mean, it sounds like it's kind of a collective thing, but how do you describe the project?
2: Yeah, it's a collective electronic music project, but you know, and also we try to involve other people in our Austin music scene here. Mm-hmm. You know, there's another guy, Ken Christensen, who's part of Xanimal, and he had some other things going on during this. So
0: yeah,
2: this was mainly just me and Noelle, you know, and I'm kind of the synth man and programming and stuff like that.
0: Okay.
1: He's modest. He's modest. He's kind of a synth wizard.
0: Okay. Okay.
1: Yeah. So we had done, I don't know if you had heard our first track called Love Axis.
0: I intend to play it at the end of our conversation. Oh, cool. Because that's another great track. I love it. Yeah.
1: That's kind of how this thing started, was that they had this track for Love Axis and they were like, maybe we should get, you know, our friend Noelle to, like, actually Ken had never even heard of me, but Claude and I have known each other for years.
0: Okay.
1: And they're like, maybe we should get Noelle to sing on this, you know, let's see what we can do as a collaboration. And when we went in on that track, it was just like such a vibe and we just had so much fun and it was really easy. And we were like, maybe we should do more like this. So their thing kind of became our thing in a way. So it sort of turned into Xanimal. But yeah, then we were sort of talking in the beginning about what it should be like. And it was like, well, we all love bands like Massive Attack, Thievery Corporation, you know, that kind of thing, 07, all those things that had like multiple people come in and join them. And so all since the beginning, specifically, I have had in my head to use Nagavalli on a track, and just the times we're in, you know, like we have another dance track that we're kind of getting ready to work on here that's almost done. But I just felt like, man, my spirit is a little broken right now.
0: Understood.
1: And I just felt like I needed to work on a track with a little more kind of spiritual, like, you know, vibe, a little more like what's happening now with people, you know? Mm-hmm. And Claude just nailed it. Like, just like,
0: yeah,
1: what he delivered was exactly what I wanted to work on. So
0: no, that makes sense. You know, the press material mentions themes of, you know, hope and transcendence and emotional release. And I do think it really comes through in a track like The Awakening. I mean, that's what I got from it, you know, just listening to the track before I'd even read anything about the project and what you're doing with it. Are you both in Austin, Texas?
1: Mm-hmm.
0: Okay. Great scene.
1: Yeah, all three of us in Zanimal and Nagavalli, we all live in Austin.
0: Okay. Yeah. Okay. Yeah. I mean, I'm not surprised, you know, to hear something interesting like this project come out of there, because there's such a scene there. There's so many. We've actually, over the years, we've had a lot of artists from that area specifically on the show, and there's so much great. I mean, do you think it's helpful being in a place like Austin, Texas, where you're surrounded by so many creative people, versus if you were in a place where maybe there just wasn't a lot happening musically? I mean, or maybe not. I mean, maybe you'd be creating this music no matter where you lived, but I feel like in Austin, Texas, you're just surrounded by so much creativity that it would be really inspiring.
1: Yeah, it's unbelievable, honestly.
2: Yeah. And it's unbelievable. And also, the scene is very, it's just real supportive.
1: Yeah.
2: You know, rather
1: like than, cross
2: genre. There's some competition, but it's really like everybody in all the different genres is really supportive. And
1: we all collaborate a lot. Like, we all do shows together with, like, you know, different kinds of acts on the same bill. There's, like, you know, a deep Americana scene here. There's a cool, like, indie electro and rock and roll scene. Mm-hmm. There's, like, punk rock. But everyone kind of knows each other. I mean, a lot of people do.
0: Yeah.
1: And we all see each other a lot at different events. And so we've definitely have, like, I lived in, you know, I came up in the San Francisco Bay Area. I lived in LA for a while. I've just never seen a music community. I mean, we had a good community in the Bay Area, but it was so spread apart, you know?
0: Yeah.
1: It's like East Bay, South Bay, and it's just hard to kind of get to each other's gigs. But in Austin, we are like 5 minutes, 10 minutes away from somebody's show at any given moment.
0: Oh.
1: So it makes us a tighter community, you know?
0: Yeah, that's fantastic. So what's kind of the, obviously you've got, you know, The Awakening and, you know, later we'll play Love Axis, but are you continuing to make music together now as Zanimal? Is this going to be, I mean, what's kind of the long-term plan? Are you going to do an EP? Are you going to do an album? Are you going to keep doing singles? I mean, I assume you're going to continue to work together.
2: Yeah. We'll probably do another single and then think about doing an EP and stuff.
0: Yeah.
1: Yeah, it's more like the adulting of life that gets in the way.
0: Oh yeah, of course.
1: We all have like different projects that we do. You know, like I have a band called The Bell Sounds that I'm you know, the lead everything on, producer, writer, it's like a synth pop band in Austin. Claude has like five bands, Claude.
0: Oh really?
2: Yeah.
0: Yeah.
2: Yeah.
0: That's good.
1: So this is a fun thing, but we definitely want to make more music together. It's just a matter of finding a minute to get together.
0: Right, right. Yeah. So what is the creative process like in a project like this? I mean, who kind of comes up with the, you know, on these two songs that we're playing today, like, you know, how did these come about? What's the process? And maybe the two songs had two distinctly different processes. I don't know, but I'm curious about how that works.
2: Well, we'll basically get a musical track together, and Love Axis, it was Ken and I that did it, and we'll send it to Noelle, or she'll come in, but lots of times we just send it to her and she sings it at her own studio.
0: Yeah.
2: And then send it back. So, but I mean, we go back and forth, we talk about a concept, you know, what our concept's going to be.
1: Mm-hmm.
2: Get that together, so.
1: Yeah, like lyrically we have an idea going in, or like a vibe going in, so that I have something to kind of bounce off of. But like I said, this is fun for me because normally I'm the one that in my band that makes all the music, and I sit here for hours nerding out, but this time I just get like some beautiful amazing thing just delivered to me and I go, oh cool,
0: okay, yeah,
1: this is fun, this is a whole new reality for me.
0: Yeah.
1: But yeah, we definitely are like collaborative and stuff. We were kind of hoping that Ken would have time to, because he's a great DJ, and we were hoping that he would have time to do a, like a really cool remix of this song of the Awakening. So we're hoping at some point he can do that. Claude is also working on a remix of the Awakening. And for our last track, we got how many like different DJs, like four or five did remixes of Love Access.
2: So
1: we're kind of putting that out too.
0: So I'm really curious about that because that's interesting. I was looking at your Bandcamp and I saw that Love Access. Yeah. It's got multiple different remix. I mean, how cool is that when you've done something that, that other people want to then take and put their own stamp on and remix it. I mean, that's gotta be really gratifying, right?
2: Yeah.
1: Yes.
2: I mean, you know, and you can hit different areas. I mean, our stuff was put out. Myself and Ken have a label called New Human Music.
0: Okay.
2: We have some other things on it, but Zanimal is part of that. Is one of our main things.
0: Yeah.
2: On that label.
3: Yeah.
2: And we kind of the DJs. We kind of have a DJ side to it. So, and he knows a lot of people who do that kind of production and remixes. So.
0: Okay.
1: Yeah, he came up in that world and like has toured all over the world doing that kind of a thing.
0: Yeah.
1: So he's made a lot of friends and connections. He still does it. I think he's even out there right now. I'm not sure. But he's one of those guys that has like hands in a million different pots. I don't know how he keeps up with it, honestly. but yeah, it's really fun for me because I've never had anybody do that with anything that I've produced or created.
0: Yeah.
1: So for me, it was a new experience and it was like, whoa, like just to hear what part of the song they would choose or what part of my vocal or if they even use my vocal at all or whatever, you know. And when we did this song, when we did The Awakening, I thought it'd be really interesting to see, like, I could imagine some people remixing the song without ever using any of mine and just using Nagavalli because she's so magical, you know.
0: Yeah.
1: I think it could be a really cool like world, you know, kind of EDM situation or something. But yeah, hopefully we can get some people to remix it. That'd be fun.
0: Now, do these songs get at any point, do they get performed live? I would imagine that would be a challenge maybe to pull that together, but I don't know.
1: I would love to, but I guess we need a little bit more material.
0: Yeah.
2: First of all, more song, but also I've been trying to think of how we can, you know, how we can do it. There's a way, but we're getting to that. Yeah.
1: I think we could probably do it in a sense of like, if they're doing like a New Human showcase or something like that, we could probably get up there and do, you know, like the couple tracks we have and just use tracks. Yeah. If Nagavalli's not there, we can use her track or whatever. You know, in my band, we perform with live musicians and tracks, so it's definitely possible to use things like that. But Claude can play the synths live and stuff like that. So I think it would be really fun if we did that. Maybe we don't need to wait until we have too much more to just kind of pop up and say, here we are, this is what we do.
0: Right, you know? Right. Yeah, no, I can imagine how that would be a challenge. So what is next for Zanimal? What's kind of the next... I mean, do you have another single that you're working on now?
1: We do. They made this track that's like, it's so cool. Like, I kind of describe it as like disco, like Prince type disco track.
0: Oh, I'm intrigued.
1: It's a jam. It's a serious jam. And I'm just like trying my hardest to like find a way to live up to how cool this track is with my lyrics and melody. What, Claude?
2: It's going to work, baby. Don't worry.
1: We'll figure it out. But it's just such a cool track. And I just want to make sure it's like, yeah, this is it. So, but we're pretty far along in that. We just have to kind of start putting all those pieces together and then get that out. And then, you know, I don't know. It's just a matter of these guys continuing to get together and, you know, make some music when they have some free time and send it over.
0: Absolutely.
2: I mean, when we did Love Access, we kind of had an idea that we would be have 80s elements and that would kind of be our style, but we've kind of gone off that.
1: Sure. A little bit, but
2: we still have that in there, but I mean, it's not,
1: I think also like what we talked about in the beginning was like, maybe that we didn't need to define this project as much because when you do your own projects, you get really like sucked into like genre based stuff where you're like, I do this, I do that,
0: right,
1: and stuff. So for us creatively, this is such a fun thing to be able to just go, what are you feeling right now? What do you want to do? You know, and not have such constraints on this particular project. I think that would be really cool to not have to feel like we have to fit into some box, you know?
0: Yeah. I mean, I think, and I can say too, just from my own experience as a musician, I think it's always more exciting when you don't think about what, you know, genre something is supposed to be. You don't try to fit it into a box. You're just do what you think sounds good. You just make the music that you want to make without worrying about anything else. And I think that's the best way to do it. And that's how you get the most authentic sounding stuff at the end of the day, is just by doing what you want to do rather than worrying about, well, it's got to fit this. It's got to be able to be in this category. It's got to fit this format. We got to get it on this radio station, you know, whatever it is.
1: Yeah.
2: But like, yeah. I mean, there's kind of a lot of pressure to do one thing.
0: Mm-hmm.
2: So much in the business is organized towards, what do you do? Where can we put you?
0: Yeah.
1: I mean, it's true. They want to put you in a box, right?
2: Yeah.
0: Yeah. And part of that, and part of that is just, you know, that's how you market things. And so that is a necessary, you know, I've lived on both sides of the business, you know, the business side and the creative side. But the way I've always thought of it is, you know, as far as the creating the art, whether it's music or any kind of art, just make what you want to make. And then once that's done and you're happy with it, that's when you figure the other part out. You know, the how do you market it? How do you, you know, where do you place it and all that? But that shouldn't even enter your mind until you're done creating whatever it is you're creating. Everything else can be figured out later.
1: That's the dream, isn't it?
0: Yeah. I mean, I think practically that's how you have to do it. Because even if you're trying to figure out the other part while you're creating the music, you know, those other plans are going to inevitably have to change anyway. So you might as well just not be thinking about that at all while you're creating. And then worry about the rest later, you know. And there's probably some very, very successful people in the music industry who will tell me that everything I just said is wrong. And they probably have platinum records and millions of dollars. So at the end of the day, what do I know? But that's how I think of it.
1: Well, yeah. And there's just so many pressures. Things are not easy. It's a lot of pressure in every business right now. Everyone's kind of dealing with a lot of like stress. So mm-hmm. I think this for us just needs to feel like, you know, something that is just, wow, it's exciting and happy and lovely when we get together and we make cool music. And like, that's enough. I mean, if people hear it, yay. If people love it, yay.
0: Yeah.
1: I want people to hear it and love it and pass it on. But this particular project for me just needs to feel more about like creation joy,
0: mm-hmm.
1: you know,
0: mm-hmm.
1: because everything else is really hard. And we all have our own projects that we're also in our own businesses and things that we do to make daytime money, you know?
0: Right. Exactly.
1: And so,
0: exactly.
1: So it's hard, man. And so this is just like, these guys are extremely creative. I have so much trust in their creative process. Like, I would not just let them hand me a track if I didn't trust what their aesthetic was, you know?
0: Right.
1: And so it's super fun to just kind of see like what comes next. They actually sent me, like when we were doing Love Access, they sent me like 5 other track options or something.
0: Oh.
1: And all of them were super cool. So I don't even know what happened to those. Claude, what happened to those?
2: We got them around.
0: It's a good problem to have. By the way, so I haven't asked the most obvious question. Where does the name Zanimal come from? What does it mean?
1: Claude?
2: It's just kind of a sexy 80s name. I don't know.
0: Yeah. Hey, that's that's valid.
1: We just made a big list of like, you know, kind of intriguing, like sort of words that to me, it's sort of like we're all kind of one type of being, even though we're all so different. Mm-hmm. And it sort of like puts us under this, like we're all animals, but maybe we're all just a little bit weird and different and strange. And to me, it's kind of like strange people, like Zanimal, kind of cool people, strange people music. You know what I mean?
0: Yeah, yeah.
1: And so it's sort of like embodies like the humanness of just like, you know, what is this tribe? It's like a tribe almost, you know?
0: Yeah. Yeah. No, I like that.
1: Yeah. So, yeah.
2: And it's got some exoticness to it.
0: Yep. Yep.
2: So,
0: okay.
1: Yeah. Yeah.
0: That makes sense.
1: And it looks cool. We have an
2: X. It's not because we're taking a lot of X or anything like that. It's not.
0: Right. Gotcha. Understood. So in a moment we're gonna play Love Axis, the original mix, and you know we'll let you go in a minute, and then we're gonna hit that track. But what should we know about this? I mean, you touched on it a little bit, but anything you want us to know about Love Axis? Are there any other people who are on it that we should know about, or anything about the production you want us to know?
2: Let me see.
1: No, that was the three of us. That one was okay. Just the three of us.
2: Yeah.
1: Yeah, I mean, to me, it was like pretty obviously like leaning into, you know, disco dancey 80s vibe. And so immediately my mind went to the club and like just that moment when you're at a club and you kind of see that person, you get that vibe from somebody. And all of a sudden sort of, you know, if you meet them or you start dancing with them and the world kind of just disappears around you almost.
0: Mm-hmm.
1: And, you know, maybe it's a one night thing. You never know. It's just like a big spark and that kind of a thing. It's just sort of like tapping into that real intimate, special moment, but at a dance club, essentially.
0: Yeah.
2: Yeah.
0: Cool. I like that. So we'll play that. Yeah. We'll play that in a moment. And then later in the show, if I have time, I might even play one of the remixes, because I personally, I love remixes. But also too, before we let you go, where's the best place to go online to keep up with everything that Zanimal is doing? And of course, we should mention too, New Human Records, if you want to, I'm looking at the Bandcamp page for that. There's some stuff on there, but where should people go to keep up with Zanimal?
2: There's a newhumanmusic.com.
0: Okay.
2: That's it. Mm-hmm.
1: And we also have, Instagram and Facebook.
2: We have Instagram too, yeah.
1: Under Zanimal. But we don't quite yet have TikTok, but I have a TikTok under the Bell Sounds and stuff. But we will eventually get that. It's just another thing to manage. But yeah. We do have Insta and Facebook right now.
0: Okay. Yeah. Okay. Fantastic. Well,
1: and obviously on all streaming platforms too.
0: Yeah. Absolutely. That's essential. Yeah. Well, Claude and Noel, thank you both for joining us today. By the way, I'm just curious, is it like super hot where you guys are in Austin, Texas? Is it triple digits?
1: Honestly, we've had a, like the mildest summer yet.
0: Have you?
1: Because we've had one day where it hit 100 all the way up until today. Well, not today. It's going to hit 100 next week, I think. But
0: yeah,
1: that's like unheard of for us to have through July where it's still in 80s, 90s.
0: Wow.
1: And yeah. I don't know if you heard. We had torrential rain.
2: July. It's crazy.
1: We had like flooding in the hill country.
0: Oh,
1: and stuff
0: wow.
1: Again, like they did, like it did last year. So,
0: oh, geez.
1: But it's interesting because you look at like East Coast and you guys, everyone's been like 110 and stuff. That's our normal vibe.
0: Yeah.
1: So,
0: yeah.
1: You know, We've had it easy.
0: Yeah.
1: Yeah.
0: No,
1: it's been good.
0: That's good. I'm glad for you. Yeah, it has been hot here. Fortunately, I don't mind the heat, so I'm good. I would
1: You're lucky, Matt.
0: I am lucky. I don't mind it at all, but I wish it was a drier heat, but even the humidity doesn't bother me that much, but no, I was just curious.
1: Yeah, we're loving life right now down here.
0: No, that's good. That's excellent. Excellent. All right, so we're going to hit this track, Love Axis. Again, Claude and Noel, thank you both for joining us today. This has been wonderful. And we'll definitely do it again in the future as you release. It sounds like you got a lot of stuff coming up, so we'll have you back in the future, I'm sure.
1: We'd love to do that. Thank you, Matt.
0: Count on it.
2: Thank
0: All right.
2: Brad.
0: All right. Thank you both. Take care. Have a good day.
1: Okay.
0: All right. Bye-bye. All right, very good. That is Claude and Noel. The project is Zanimal. Now I know how to say it correctly. And let's hit this. This is another great track. This is called Love Axis from Zanimal.

That is the original mix of Love Access. I say original mix because they have some remixes too that you can find online. But that is, of course, Zanimal. Now I know. Okay, so I'm going to tell you something kind of funny just quickly. When I was preparing for the interview with, and again, thank you to Claude and Noel from Zanimal for joining me. I actually asked AI, how do I say this? Is it, because I honestly wasn't sure. I thought it might be Zanimal because it starts with an X. And of course, you know, there are words that start with an X, but actually sound like Z. Like, well, the name Xavier or... although it can be Xavier, but I know someone named Xavier who spells it with an X. Xylophone. You know, there are words that start with an X but are actually pronounced like a Z. I wasn't sure if it was Zanimal or if it was Xanimal. And then I looked up on, I asked AI, I think. I don't remember what program I asked, but I said, hey, how do I say this? And I shared a link to the project so that, whatever I was using, I don't know if it was ChatGPT or if it was Gemini. I think it might have been Gemini. I shared a link and I said, how do I pronounce this artist? Because I have to interview them. And it told me it was Xanimal. So got it wrong. But there you go. But we talk about AI a lot on the show. And, you know, not everything's always going to be correct with it. That is for sure. But all that being said, I did really enjoy talking with Claude and Noel. And we might sneak in one of the remixes of Love Access a little bit later in the show if we have time. But if you are just joining us, this is Matt Connerton Unleashed, and we are live from the studios of WMNH 95.3 FM in glorious Manchester, New Hampshire. Of course, you can stream the show from anywhere. 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Hello, of course, General Scotty down there. 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Hello, Sophie, if you're watching us still on Facebook. So the point being, there are many ways to enjoy the show, and it is, of course, Saturday, July 18th. I had to think about it. July goes too fast. It's my favorite month. We're already up to the 18th. We're already past the halfway point. July 18th, 2026. July is my favorite month because summer is my favorite time of year. Once we get into August, it's like, oh, we're in the last month of August. I mean, technically, summer lasts until, you know, past the middle of September, but it doesn't really feel like summer at that point, does it? So anyway, it goes much, much too fast. But we have had a great show, if I do say so myself, so far. Again, I really enjoyed talking to the members of Zanimal. And in the first hour, we had Johnny Couch. Oh, I love Johnny Couch. I definitely want to sneak in another track from him later in the show, too, if we have time. Coming up in the third hour, Sean McCarthy is going to be here. He'll be joining us via Microsoft Teams to talk about his new documentary, Resilience and Sacrifice. It's really good. And I cannot wait to talk to him about it. I have lots of questions. It was fun too watching it because, you know, he's from the scene and I've interviewed him before, known him a long time. And, I know a lot of the people who were in the documentary, people I recognized or even people I knew personally. And so it was a lot of fun to watch it. I enjoyed it a lot. We will talk to him in the third hour today. Right now, what we're going to do, because we also had a request in the chat room, Larry from Loud Entertainment. We don't usually do requests, but I'm happy to fulfill this request. Day to Attend, who, by the way, played a big show last night at Jewel and would have loved to have gone, but just too busy. But they're an incredible live band, and they've been on the show a bunch of times, and I've done some work with them, radio stuff. But we played this on the show the last time they were here in studio with us, but this is a request specifically from Loud Entertainment, who a great, great promotions company, and Larry from Loud Entertainment.

And he's a great guy. He's been on the show with us before. But he requested that we play this track, South Louisiana, which has a little bit of a different vibe for Day to Attend, as you can tell just from the title of the song. But really good. I love this track so much. So we will go ahead and we're going to play this, and then we'll see where we'll see what we have time for in the second hour on the other side of this song. But this is so good. South Louisiana, and the band is Day to Attend.

0: Oh, that is so good. That was a request from Larry from Loud Entertainment. That is Day to Attend. The song is called South Louisiana. I love that a lot. And by the way, you heard it here first. We did the world radio premiere for that single when it came out right here on Matt Connerton Unleashed here on WMNH 95.3 FM. By the way, a quick plug for next week's show. Next week, we're going to have a Dear Darkhead, Nikolai Kane, and Superbug. Nikolai Kane and Superbug, they've both been on the show before, and really looking forward to that. Dear Darkhead, it will be my first time speaking with them, with Rob Weiss from that project, but really looking forward to that. That will all be happening next week. And, of course, if you are looking for the archive of previous episodes of the show, you can find them all. They're all at WMNHradio.org. Well, all the shows that we've done here, of course, at WMNH. 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So if you're looking for a specific guest or a particular day for a specific episode, you can find that there, mattconnertonunleashed.com. We do have a little bit of time, just some quick music news. Again, we're going to be joined in the third hour in just a few minutes by our friend Sean McCarthy to talk about his new documentary, Resilience and Sacrifice. But something interesting, this showed up on musicbusinessworldwide.com, one of my favorite sites for music industry news. This is something that I do not believe would work in the United States, but and I don't know if it'll necessarily work there either, but South Korea, something interesting they're doing there. South Korea bill would require music distributors to screen tracks for content harmful to minors before release. And again, this is something that would not work here, which is part of why, for a number of reasons, which is part of why I find this so interesting that they're doing this. But and this is the first I've heard of this. I didn't even get a chance to pre-read this, but let's look at this quickly. It says lawmakers in South Korea have introduced a bill that would require music distributors to screen tracks for content harmful to minors before those tracks are released. The amendment to the country's Music Industry Promotion Act was filed on Monday, July 6, by Representative Kim Hwin of the ruling Democratic Party of Korea, alongside 9 co-sponsors. Lodged with the National Assembly is Bill number 2219775. It would require distributors to check whether a recording is harmful to youth before release, applying the review criteria to the country's Youth Protection Act. Oh, what could go wrong? And again, this is something that would not work here for several reasons. Continuing on with the article, if a track is judged harmful and its creator is under 19, the distributor must block it from release. An adult creator would instead be notified that the track may be designated harmful to youth, restricting it to adult listeners, according to the Korea Times. South Korean arts outlet News Art, that's the name of the publication, examined the bill as filed with the National Assembly and reported that it carries no criminal penalties. Distributors that breach the screening rule would instead face corrective orders or warnings from local governments. Corrective orders, that sounds ominous. Under the current system, the Youth Protection Committee under the Ministry of Gender Equality and Family reviews songs after release and bars minors from those it designates harmful. That designation can take weeks or months, the bill's backers say, leaving a window in which a track can spread online before any Youth Protection Committee ruling. Kim has cast the measure as a response to hateful and crime-glorifying content spreading through music. Quote, from Kim. Artistic freedom must be respected, but we cannot stand by and do nothing while hate or crime-promoting songs are distributed online freely, harming peer communities, classrooms, and ultimately society as a whole. Because culture and the arts are the spiritual assets of society, any attempt to abuse them as a means of spreading hate speech must be corrected, unquote. An aide to Kim told the Korea Times that the bill was partly prompted by a recent case involving Incheon Middle School students who released a track filled with violent, hateful expressions towards peers, which then circulated widely across music platforms. Oh, that's interesting. I've never seen anything like that happen in the U.S. Not that it, maybe it hasn't, I just don't know, but the bill has drawn sharp criticism from within South Korea's music community. Rapper E. Sens was among those pushing back on social media. Quote, "You shouldn't bring censorship back. Who sets the standards and who gets to decide? If a particular song is uncomfortable to listen to, isn't it enough for that person to simply choose not to consume it?" Unquote. That would be my argument. A coalition of 10 cultural and arts groups has voiced similar concerns. Culture and Arts Workers Solidarity said in a statement, quote, "The bill's reference to music that is likely to cause clear and serious harm to youth doesn't provide any concrete criteria which would allow subjective judgments of what is harmful," unquote. Right, and that's the immediate problem you're going to run into. They went on to say in a statement, quote, "The idea that strong censorship can prevent hate is nothing more than a fallacy. If this law's underlying logic were correct, then discrimination and hatred should have disappeared under the authoritarian regimes of Park Chung-hee and Chun Dao-hwan when censorship was at its most powerful in modern Korean history," unquote. I apologize if I butchered those names. So there's more to this. We don't really have time to go through the entire article, but I would tend to say, I mean, if something, and maybe there is something like this that has been introduced in the United States and just didn't get very far. I don't know. But I guess I would say, you know, again, the obvious problem is, you know, it is subjective. And in the United States, it wouldn't work too, in the sense that you would have, you know, everyone would be going nuts about, you know, the First Amendment. But also, you know, in the United States, these platforms, and this is something we talk about a lot on the show, these platforms, any platform that distributes music, you know, they can police that themselves. They can make decisions themselves, and, you know, and they may make those decisions as a result of public pressure, but they are able to make decisions and police themselves in terms of what is and is not permissible on their platforms. So the example used in the article of what happened in South Korea with these kids at the school who made this apparently horrible hate-filled track, you know, Spotify can say, well, we're not going to allow that on our platform. Again, I'm talking about in the United States. DistroKid, you know, if they signed up for a DistroKid account, DistroKid can say, we're not going to distribute this song. You know, this is not okay. YouTube would probably ban it. Somebody would report it. It would get removed. So I'm just saying, I don't think that would work here. And I'm very skeptical that it is going to work there. All right. On that note, we don't really have time to get to anything else because we do need to show some love to our amazing sponsors. Let's do that right now. Again, if you are just joining us, this is Matt Connerton Unleashed. And coming up in just a few minutes, our guest for the third hour today, we're going to be talking with Sean McCarthy. He's going to join us via Microsoft Teams, and we're going to talk all about his new album. I'm sorry, not his new album. His new documentary called Resilience and Sacrifice. And maybe he has a new album to promote too, and I just don't know that, but I'll ask him about that. Hey, do you have a new album? No, but I'm really looking forward to talking to Sean. It's been a long time since I've talked to him, and I did watch the documentary. It is really, really good. So that will all be coming up in the third hour. Right now, do we have time? No, we don't have time. I was going to maybe sneak in one more thing. We don't have time. All right. Right now, we're going to go ahead and show some love to our amazing sponsors. We always have time for that. You know, they pay the bills. And we're lucky. We're very fortunate. Lucky is not the right word, but we are very fortunate to have some great sponsors and advertisers here at WMNH 95.3 FM. Reach out to me if you'd like to be a sponsor. It's very affordable, and it goes a long way. You know, we have advertisers who've been with us for literally since I've been here. Since I started here, and I've been here more than nine years now that I've been a part of WMNH, gone in the blink of an eye, I'll tell you. So yeah, reach out to me if you'd like to be a sponsor, but I'd love to talk to you about it, but Let's hear from some of the existing sponsors that we have right now. And then when we come back on the other side of that, we're going to hear a little bit of Sean McCarthy music, and then we're going to talk to the man himself, Sean McCarthy. So there is plenty more to come if you're listening live on Saturday. Don't go anywhere.
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10: 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Matt Connerton? Who the f*** is Matt Connerton?
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girls, well, the boys have got 'em. Guess I've arrived, this must be the bottom. If this is the bottom, well, okay, I figured I'd make it someday. 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

0: Oh, this must be the bottom. The only way I see is up. And everyone looks squirrely down here. Anybody got a dime for a cup of coffee? Would you believe an RSC? Oh, I hear the Salvation Army band coming. And they're coming after me. Oh, me. It's my turn.
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5: 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And without further ado. Ah, yes. It's that time again. For Name That Theme with DJ Coop right here, right now on 95.3 WMNH. We are airing this bi-weekly broadcast live as long as it is July 22nd, 2026, the year of our Lord, from 6 to 8 p.m. If you're listening on Saturday, this is a replay. It's important to know this because all the songs in this show will have something that connects them together. And it's up to you to figure out what that theme is. It could be anything. The songs could all be in a foreign language other than English, in alphabetical order by artist, be all about space, could all have come out in the same year, or they could all be TV themes. I'll give you a hint. It's none of those, because those are other shows that I've done. Let's go through the rules before the game begins. If you know what the theme is, you call into our station. The phone number is 603-250-6007. Again, that is 603-250-6007. 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As long as I am physically able, I will answer the phone. If I am in the middle of a talkback, I cannot answer the phone. If I trip over and hurt myself, I cannot answer the phone. If you are right, I will give you a shout out over the air if you're right about the theme, obviously not right about me tripping. And if you want, I will play a request of yours as long as it fits within the theme of our broadcast and is radio appropriate. In other words, no swears. Additionally, I can veto a song request because this is a benevolent dictatorship for these 2 hours here. Again, one more time, the number is 603-250-6007. 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This is DJ Coop here, and you're listening to Name That Theme. I will give clues periodically throughout the broadcast. I will not announce them directly, though. What's important to remember once we begin is that anything could be a clue. Talkback music I play, words I say during a talkback, anything that fits within the theme. So you have almost 2 hours here. As soon as someone gets it, though, I'll announce it. If no one gets it right, I'll reveal it at the end of the broadcast. The last couple times we've been able to have people get it, and I'm hopeful the same will be tonight. I am hopeful that that will continue. I've picked out a difficult one, but not too difficult, I hope. If you are ready, then we will begin the game now and go to our first block. I hope you are ready to crack Name That Theme.

95.3 WMNH. This is DJ Coop here. Oh, just almost bungled the radio show station lettering. But what I didn't bungle is playing Poison's What I Like About You. If you are just tuning in, you are listening to Name That Theme with DJ Coop, which means it is your job to name what connects the songs that are playing in this broadcast, because there is a theme here. I know what it is. Do you know what it is? That's the question. That's Manchester's favorite music game show, as voted and determined by one person, me. But anyway, we had Poison, What I Like About You. Before that, Nothing Compares to You by Sinead O'Connor. And before that was The Man Who Sold the World by Nirvana off of the MTV Unplugged Live in New York album. The first track, or last track that I played, Poison. I was thinking while I was playing that, I was like, that song, they played that in 2007. That was around the same time I think Bret Michaels was on Rock of Love. And I just wonder if he just got off the set after, you know, trying to figure out which woman he was going to date, I guess, on VH1. And then he was like, well, it's time to sing this song. I don't know. Maybe it inspired the goofiness. I don't know. The views and statements made by the hosts do not necessarily reflect those of WMNH or Manchester Public Television Service. I think it's a good time for me to read that legal again. We are broadcasting live as long as it is 7/22/26, year of our Lord 2026, not 26 the year. If you're listening on a Saturday, this is a replay. That's important because this is Name That Theme. And you have to name the theme, which means if it's, you know, Saturday, I'm not here to answer the phone, but I am here right now at 603-250-6007. Can't answer right now because I'm doing a talkback, but you can call in at that number if you know what the theme is. Before we get back to the music and shut me up so that you can figure out what the theme is, you got to know the weather. And tonight it's 56 degrees, partly cloudy. Tomorrow is 81 high, 55 low, mostly sunny. Friday, mostly sunny again, 84 high, 56 low. There's a theme here too, but that's not the theme of this broadcast. Saturday, 85 high, 58 low, mostly sunny. Oh, noticing, here's the see the theme in the weather. Partly cloudy or mostly sunny on Sunday as well. 83 high, 57 low. And Monday, 83 high, 61 low, partly cloudy. And as I said before, last time I was here 2 weeks ago, because this is a biweekly broadcast, I said, what is the difference between mostly sunny and partly cloudy? I don't know. I guess it's a glass half full, half empty situation. I don't know. I'm not a meteorologist. I'm just reading it off of Weather Underground. So, you know, it depends on how right they are about all this. But let's get back to music. I'm going to play a block of Van Halen tunes, and we'll go from there. I bet you're wondering, why are you playing Van Halen tunes, and how do those connect to Sinead O'Connor, Poison, and Nirvana? Again, that's your job, not mine. 603-250-6007. For now, you might as well jump back into the music.

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1: 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Whew. You're listening to WMNH 95.3. This is DJ Coop. And, got some bad news. Well, good news, actually. Someone guessed it. Pretty quickly, too, which is a good thing. But that means I now reveal the theme for those that didn't know it, which is okay. So, yeah, it didn't take long this time, but that's okay. Sometimes it's quicker, sometimes it takes most of the show. What did these two Van Halen songs and there's another one, actually, by NSP have in common, also with Poison and Sinead O'Connor and Nirvana? Well, I don't know, it's your final chance. You can think about it. You can shout it out to the aether. But we're going to lock in that answer. What is it? They're all covers. They are all covers. This is an all-cover broadcast, originally played by someone, and then an artist covered it, and now it is by someone else. That is what we are doing here tonight on 95.3 WMNH here, Manchester. So, who got it right? Marty did, and he's called him before and got it right. Can't remember the exact broadcast it was, but he has. And this, and so he decided, he was like, I want a request, I want you to play what was originally a Bob Dylan song, but was covered and honestly elevated by the great Jimi Hendrix. And that's the song All on the Watchtower. And if you didn't get it right, don't worry. You can still sit back and listen to some great music.

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That was Mr. Tambourine Man by the Byrds. And before that, All on the Watchtower by the Jimi Hendrix Experience. They are both covers, and that is the theme of tonight's broadcast. The first song that I played there, All on the Watchtower, was a request by Marty, who got it right. And I have another question. You can call in if you have the answer. If you are not Marty, obviously, because he requested it, so he already knows, so he can't call in. But if you know who the same artist actually recorded, was the original recording artist for both of those songs, if you happen to know who it is, you can call in. No Googling. Don't be like that. I see you. Don't do that. 603-250-6007. Do not right now. I cannot answer. I am working in the middle. I'm talking right now. Cannot do that. Do not make me do that. I see you. Don't make me do that. And while you're thinking about answering that question, I will play more music. The best part about getting, when people get the theme, then I can do like weird stuff. I can just like start going off into these like weird parts, because like it would be too obvious if I was doing it like this. You know, if I was just playing these songs at the beginning, like, people would be like, wait, what? Like, what are you doing here? They would get it too quickly. But thankfully, I can do that now. So anyway, I will do that with this song that I found out about yesterday, which made me laugh very hard. The fact that this band is covering this song. But what can you do? This is Yellow Card.

0: Mrs. Robinson by the Lemonheads. You're listening to 95.3 WMNH Manchester Public Radio, broadcasting live from the old bus stop. This is DJ Coop. Name that theme slash DJ Coop's music education. It goes by both names. It really is Name That Theme. But the theme has been named, and the theme is cover songs. And you just heard Mrs. Robinson by the Lemonheads. Before that was Everywhere by Yellow Card, originally by Michelle Branch. I think it came out like 2001. It was all over the radio for a good year or two. Mrs. Robinson, of course, originally by Simon and Garfunkel, was prominently featured. That song was prominently featured in a movie back in the 60s. If you know what the movie is, you can call in during the next music block, not right now, 603-250-6007, but not right now, because I am going to tell you something, and that thing is this. If you have an idea for a future theme, I am opening up my email box to you, cooper1107@gmail.com, and if you send that, and if you address the subject line future theme, I may look at it. And if I use one and you give your name, I will give you a shout out on the show. Again, that's cooper1107@gmail.com. 1107, actually. cooper1107@gmail.com if you want to submit a future theme. So, like I said before, the fun part about this is as soon as people guess the theme, we get to go off in weird directions. I have a very weird one. This guy has been doing these covers of like popular songs for quite a long time. He is a famous actor, well known from Star Trek. And he's got quite a few good ones. This one is, I guess it really depends on how you define good. I don't know if I'd call this good, but it's interesting. I'll give it that. Here it is. This is William Shatner.
1: Hey, if you ever plan to motor west, travel my way.

0: away.
1: It's Johnny Cash there with Hurt, originally by Nine Inch Nails. That was Sarah that called in for that request, because Sarah got right. The question I asked earlier about what Simon Garfunkel, Mrs. Robinson, originally what movie that was in, that was The Graduate, Dustin Hoffman. There's a majorly featured song in that movie. Before that, you heard Ryan Adams play Shake It Off. He actually did a whole cover album of 1989. It's very odd. It all kind of has that despondent quality throughout. It's very strange album. I remember hearing one of the songs came up at one point. I was like, what is this? I was just like listening to something. I don't know. And I was just like, what? It's weird stuff. Also weird in the weird category is Avril Lavigne's How You Remind Me. Originally meant Nickelback. Both songs aren't great. That one is pretty wild, making it slower and just more despondent and sad. On the opposite side, not as sad but just befuddling, is William Shatner's cover of Route 66 off of his album called The Blues. Yeah, he has a great cover of Rocket Man. You can look that up on YouTube if you're looking for something wild to spice up your night. But for right now, we got about an hour left of Name That Theme / DJ Coop's Music Education. And like I said, these were playing all cover songs tonight. Somebody called and got it right about in the first half hour, which is awesome. If you have a theme for a future show, you can email me, cooper1107@gmail.com. Put future theme in the subject header, and I'll take a look at it. If I end up using it, I'll use it for the show. I'll shout you out. Always need more good themes. Always looking for new ones. It is hard to come up with them by myself. I try my best. It is a difficult balance to make it not obscure enough that only one person can get it, but not too easy that everyone gets it in the first 5 seconds. And that is a line I must walk, but I would appreciate your support if you can give it. With this last hour here, by last, like we only have 2 hours here, like I'm here for like 6 hours or something, you know. But in our second hour, let's use that term. In our second hour here, we're gonna play. I think we're gonna play a Dandy Warhol song. Now this song's interesting because it was actually a lyric originally from one of their songs from Welcome to the Monkey House. They sang in it. When Michael Jackson dies, we're covering Blackbird. And literally a day after Michael Jackson passed, they recorded and uploaded Blackbird. And this is it. It's not a bad cover. It came up on their album Pinups this year, which is very mixed in terms of how good it is. But this song is one of the better ones. So let's take a listen. 95.3 WMNH.

Jeff Buckley, Hallelujah. That song is always interesting to hear because it just feels like one of those songs that's always been around. You're also probably even more familiar with the Rufus Wainwright cover of this song, but I prefer this version by Jeff Buckley. And playing any Jeff Buckley, there's just this sense of, like, I don't know, sadness, because the guy was up and coming. This is off his album Grace, big album, very, very good. If you have not listened to it, it's a great album. And passed away by the time he was 30, accidentally drowned in a river. And he was the son of Tim Buckley, who was like a psych folk rock kind of guy. He played a lot of weird stuff. But he was very popular on his own right, but his son was definitely, like, charging towards success, singer-songwriter style, and then kind of just, like, snatched out. I think he had there's a documentary that came out recently about him. There's been several documentaries about him, but I think there was another one that was recently released. Before that was Roll Over Beethoven by The Beatles, originally by Chuck Berry. And before that, you heard Blackbird, Danny Warhol's, originally by The Beatles. 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And this is named That Theme / Music Education, DJ Coop's Music Education. It goes by both names. It was named That Theme until somebody named it. And it kind of transforms into me just giving you music facts and playing music within the theme, which is covers tonight. And if you have an idea for a future theme, you can email me at cooper1107@gmail.com. Put in the subject header line, future theme, and give me that theme. And I may use it on a future show. And if I do, I'll give you a shout out if you include your name there. And yeah, if this show broadcasts live every other Wednesday from 6 to 8 p.m., just to make it a little confusing for you, it also broadcasts on Saturday as a replay that same week from 2 to 4 p.m. So if you're listening earlier and you're trying to call in and I wasn't answering, that was the reason why. It wasn't live, but that's okay. You may be wondering what's going on and what's coming up next, and that's a great question. I was trying to figure out myself. You know, it's always hard. This is about the time where we start having to make decisions on what we're doing, because I have a playlist of about 3 hours long, and I have to, like, pick what I'm going to do. And there are many directions in which I can go, many alternate universes where I did not go. I really like the idea of playing some instrumental music that are covers. I think there's one band in particular that, like, deserves to be played on a cover block, on a cover hour, to a cover show, not block and a show, a cover themed show, and that's Vitamin String Quartet. Because I feel like, you know, in addition to playing every single doctor's office in America, it's also just enjoyable to sometimes be like, when I remember when I used to work at a retail store and I would play it sometimes and people would just, like, look up and then look at me and, like, look back at the music box playing like a Bluetooth speaker, and then they look at me again and then they look at the speaker and they look at me and be like, is this like the Rolling Stones? And I'd be like, yeah, it is, but it's not. And so this is not the Rolling Stones. This is Paramore, actually, by the Vitamin String Quartet. Ain't it fun?

That was George Benson there on White Rabbit, originally by Jefferson Airplane, covered by George Benson, who did a lot of jazz covers of famous songs. He had a whole album, I believe, of Beatles covers. And this album's actually pretty nuts. If you see CTI Records in around the 70s, and you're a record collector and you're like looking for like cheap heat, in other words, cheap, like, albums that don't cost a lot, but they're like killer. Like, this is one of them. If you are into jazz, the lineup here is nuts. There's George Benson on guitar, Herbie Hancock on electric piano, Ron Carter on bass, Billy Cobham on drums, Erto Murea on percussion. Erto there, he played with the Grateful Dead. And the other guys, Hancock, Carter, Cobham, like, they're all big names in the jazz industry. So if you are looking for a decent album, this I don't think this goes for more than $10 typically in a record store. So if you ever see it, like, it's worth picking up. Just a great selection of tracks, but this one's pretty cool. And before that, you heard Ain't It Fun, Vitamin String Quartet. Normally played in doctor's offices, today played on 95.3 WMNH. This is DJ Coop, Name That Theme. The theme

here anymore. They could be playing my music. I don't know what they're going to do. I don't know. All I know is that I'm here now and I'm speaking and I am doing it live now and eventually it'll be in the future, which is just a weird thought to think. But we got about a little less than a half hour here. Got a lot of options, got a lot of choices, got a lot of ways we can go. One of the most interesting options here, I think, is this one. There's a lot of artists out there that have done cover albums. There's a couple of good ones. I'm going to play a couple of them now. One of them is Patti Smith, very famous for the album Horses, punk rock / art rock star. But she also did a cover album called 12. And that album had a very big song on it, originally by the Rolling Stones. And that song is Gimme Shelter, which you are probably familiar with. And if not, you are probably not familiar with this version. 95.3 WMNH.

Sonic Youth superstar off the album If I Were a Carpenter. And that album is a selection of tracks that are all Carpenter tracks played by a bunch of different artists that are definitely not the Carpenters or even close. You listen to 95.3 WMNH. Before that, you heard David Bowie's See Emily Play. That's a cover off of, that's a Pink Floyd cover. Originally, Syd Barrett wrote it. It was Pink Floyd's first single. That is why it is so wild and weird and different from what you are typically associated with Pink Floyd, as long as you're listening to, Dark Side of the Moon type stuff. Before that was Gimme Shelter, Patti Smith. That was off her cover album 12. Originally, of course, that song was by the Rolling Stones. And that's important because that's the last track I'm going to play. At least it's a hint towards the last track I'm going to play in a moment. But I just want to say thank you for listening to DJ Coop's Music Ed, or more formally known as Name That Theme, either way. Theme tonight was cover songs. I hope you enjoyed it. If you have an idea for a future theme, you can email me. I almost give you the phone number. Oh, man. Tired, I guess. Cooper1107@gmail.com. Put future theme in the subject header. I will take a look at it. Give me your name so I can shout you out on a future show if you so wish. If you do not, that is okay. Again, that's Cooper1107@gmail.com. You can email me whenever. May not answer. I may. But the point is, I need themes and I need help because I cannot do this by myself. I have a pretty good sense. I'm starting to figure out what makes a good one and what doesn't, but it is still very difficult and it is always helpful to have extra help. So feel free, Cooper1107@gmail.com. Anyway, back to Rolling Stones. I'm not going to play Rolling Stones, the band, but I am going to play a song called Papa Was a Rolling Stone, which is a Temptations song, but it originally was, I believe, by the Undisputed. The label Motown, what was the guy's name? Norman White, I think. That's probably wrong. It's close to that, though. He, wrote a bunch of songs for famous artists for Motown, and that song, he gave it to the Undisputed. I think it's the Undisputed. It's someone like that. And they played it. It was like a year earlier than the Temptations did it, and it did not track. Nobody cared. And then he gave it to the Temptations, and it became a major hit, which is crazy because the track is 12 minutes long, and I don't even know if I'll be able to play all of it, but I'll play most of it. So, without further ado, let's listen to that. It is so cool, and it's pretty amazing. You just get lost in it, and you're like, dang, they've been playing just music. They haven't even started singing. It's already been 5 minutes. Oh, man, I just love this track. I love this album. Thank you for listening. Tune in next time, 2 weeks from now, WMNH 95.3, DJ Coop.

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